I'm going to go to the hospital.

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Thirumurai Music and Thirumurai Discourses will be broadcast on Thiruneriya Tamilosai. Philosophical Discourses and Periyapuranam Lectures in Tamil will be broadcast on Shivatattvam. Programs in languages other than Tamil will be broadcast on Shaivalahari. As a result of these changes, there will be some adjustments to program timings. 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Om Namah Shivaya.

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1: 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Philosophical Discourses and Periyapuranam Lectures in Tamil will be broadcast on Shivatattvam. Programs in languages other than Tamil will be broadcast on Shaivalahari. 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
2: Respected dear brothers and family members, my pranams to you. Today I will be explaining to you about Shiksha Granthas. You know, Veda mantra chanting is something different from chanting any other mantras or reading any other books. Vedas have got its own tone, tune, shruti. Vedas cannot be chanted just like that. That is why it used to be told that everyone need not learn Vedas. Everyone need not study Vedas. It does not mean that everyone should not study Vedas. Why it is told in need not? Because it is very cumbersome. It is very difficult. It is not an easy task to learn Vedas. There are 10 shrutis: Udatta, Anudatta, Swarida, Reva, Hraswa, Pracheya, Anunasika, Kamba, Dirgha Kamba, Pluta. Every letter in Veda, every words in Veda, every rik or stanzas in Veda, every sutta of Vedas should be chanted according to the rules given in Shiksha Grantha. Shiksha, the word means learning, teaching. Shikshanam. Shiksha Granthas are 18 in numbers, and Shiksha is one out of 6 branches of Vedanga. Vedanga means Shiksha, Niruptam, Vyakaranam, Chandashastram, Kalpashastram, Jyotisham. Shiksha means the Granthas, the books composed by 18 rishis on how to chant Vedas. If you are learning the chanting of Vedas, when it should be learned, what are the characteristics and qualities needed for a Vedic student? What are the qualities needed for a Vedic teacher? What are the qualities needed for the surroundings where you are studying the Vedas? When it should be studied, when it should be chanted, when it should not be chanted? And what are the hundreds of criterion that to be followed when you are studying Vedas? These are all given in Shiksha Grantha. Say for example, Ekadashi day, Chaturdashi day and new moon day, you should not chant Veda mantra. In the midnight, you should not chant Veda mantra. Wherever obnoxious environment is there, you should not chant Veda mantra. Wherever people are sitting who are not interested in listening Vedas, there you should not chant Vedas. Wherever environment is perfectly pure, clean and silent, there only you should learn and chant Veda mantras. Half-hearted way you should not study Vedas. And if you have got stammering, you should not study Vedas. If you are blind and if you are deaf, you should not study Vedas. And the people who want to study Vedas should involve themselves in wholehearted way of learning and understanding Vedas. Due respect should be given when you are studying Vedas. Like this, there are about 100 criterion given by Shaunaka Maharshi in Shaunaka Shiksha Grantha. Narayana Maharshi has given this explanation in Narayana Shiksha. And Yajnavalkya Maharshi has given these rules in Yajnavalkya Shiksha. Panini has given in Paniniya Shiksha. Shakadayana has given in Shakadayana Shiksha Granthas. You know that the chanting vary with the Shiksha Granthas. The Kerala Nambudris, Kerala Brahmins chant Veda mantras in Shaunaka Shiksha, according to Shaunaka Shiksha. and Tamil Brahmins, Karnataka Brahmins, Andhra Brahmins, and those who have got their root in these three states, in short, South India, other than Kerala, they chant Veda Mantra through Yajnavalkya Shiksha. North Indian Vedic scholars chant the Veda Mantra according to Narayana Shiksha. So that if you listen carefully, you can see that these three methods of chanting Veda Mantras are different. Whereas the letters, the words, the rigs, the stanzas and the hymns do not vary at all. The way of chanting only is different. So you have got Chaunaga Shiksha, Yajnavalkya Shiksha, Narayana Shiksha, Shakadayana Shiksha, Paniniya Shiksha give you the rules for learning and teaching the Veda Mantras. All the rules, it is presented in that. So you have to learn Veda Mantra through Shiksha Grandhas. But it is very difficult. That is why it is told you need not study Veda Mantra. But still you have to learn, you have to listen Veda Mantras. The moment you listen, it is known as Shruti, and the moment you listen, you will be getting the neuro-linguistic effect even though you do not know the meaning of that. It is not compulsory that you should know the meaning of Veda Mantras. If you want to learn the meaning, then it has got three type of meanings. Adhyatmika Sandesh Artha, Adi Bhautika Artha, Adi Devata Artha. So three types of meanings are there. So it is very difficult, or at least it is not that easy to learn. It should be started from very young age, 4th, 5th year onwards after Upanayana. You have to get up at 3 a.m. and you can take coffee or any other food only after 11 a.m. Till then you have to learn systematically and customatically. But nowadays it is very difficult, so at least for about 2-3 hours early morning you have to learn Veda Mantras. At first you have to learn the chanting. That is known as cramming system. Later only you have to know the meaning and message of Veda Mantras if you have got a time. Majority of the Vedic scholars do not study the meaning. They only learn, study the chanting method and they chant continuously. If you learn Veda Mantra, that should be done carefully and very seriously. Why I am telling that? If any difference is there in chanting a letter, the whole meaning will be out. The whole meaning will be out. In such a way, chanting Veda Mantra is not needed also. So we have to study Veda Mantras very systematically, seriously, carefully, with devotion, dedication and sincerity. Reaching that level is very difficult. That is why generally it is called that one everyone need not learn Vedas. Should not. And you know, Veda Mantras are written in Vedas. But fundamentally Vedas remain the same. Vedavyasa classified that into 4 classes. And each Veda, Rig Veda, has been slightly modified by Shakalayana. That particular Veda book modified by Shakalayana is known as Shakalayana Shaka. Bhaskala Maharshi has modified Bhaskala Shaka. Sangyayana Maharshi modified slightly Sangyayana Shaka. And similarly, Kaushitaki Maharshi modified, it is known as Kaushitaki Shaka. Many Christians, for the sake of converting Hindus into Christianity, say that Vedas have got the explanation of Jesus Christ to the cross, Jerusalem and so on. And their ignorance they are teaching you, and you think that one, many of you think that one, what the Christians are telling is perfectly true. The Christians in the whole life never used to tell a truth. The Christianity is spreading exclusively through lies, cheating and all type of negatives. When it is taught in the fully negative way, the Bible, when the people started knowing the truth and reality, they reject Christianity. You can see in America, in England, in Canada, European countries, 99% of the people do not go to the church because those people were converted by this type of cheating. What type of cheating? The Kerala Christians, you know, spread Christianity throughout India by telling that Vedas contain Jesus Christ, Vedas contain the adoration of Jesus Christ and so on. Vedas were composed 10,000 years back, whereas Bible is composed in AD 273 only this Christianity came, even though Jesus Christ was there for 2000 years. It is said that Jesus Christ lived, but nobody knows about it. Even very recently, Cambridge University has shown that one. Nobody killed Jesus. Jesus did not die. It was only a hallucination. Why I am in between telling about the Bible and Jesus Christ, you know? Because all these crooked methods, the saffronization, the saffron dress wearing, Rudraksha, the Basma, and Dvajastamba, the words used in Vedas, these are all being taken by Christians for cheating Hindus. That cheating means only for converting.

0: ദേവാഭാഗം യഥാ പൂർവേ സഞ്ജാനാ ഉപാസതേ സമാനോ മന്ത്ര സമിതി സമാനീ സമാനം മനസഃ ചിത്തമേഷാം സമാനം മന്ത്രമഭിമന്ത്രയേവ സമാനേന ഗോഹവിഷാ ജുഹോമി സമാനീവ ആകൂതി സമാനാ ഹൃദയാനിവ സമാനമസ്തു ഗോ മനോ യഥാ ആവസു സഹാസതി.
1: This is the UNO approved Aigamatya Sutta of Rigveda. This is being distributed to 139 countries world over for unity among the countries and people. So these are all the messages of Vedas. And you can see that one. The Veda mantras, sahana vavadu, sahana vunaktu, sahaviryam garavavahai. This is a Veda mantra, asato ma sadgamaya, tamaso ma jyotirgamaya, mrityor ma amritam gamaya. It is a Veda mantra. 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Veda mantra. 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Devo yad bhuvanani vashyanna. It is a Veda mantra. So hundreds and thousands of Veda mantras are there. The way, the method, the pathway of learning the Veda mantras are given in Shiksha Grantha. It is one among six Vedanga. Vedangas, Shiksha, Niruktam, Vyakaranam, Chandashastram, Kalpashastram, Jyotisham. Shiksha, Niruktam, Vyakaranam, Chandashastram, Kalpashastram, Jyotisham. Of which the first Vedanga is Shiksha Grantha. 18 books are the Nambudinis, Kerala Brahmins chant Veda Mantra according to Saunaga Shiksha. Other South Indian Vedic scholars chant Veda Mantras according to Yajnavalkya Shiksha. The North Indians chant Veda Mantras according to Narayaniya Shiksha. But remember, there will not be even a single difference of chanting a letter or a word or a stanza or a sutta. That is the speciality of that. Chanting varies, whereas content remains the same. This you should learn and teach others. Remember that if you are not learning Veda, Vedic messages, nobody else will teach you. Do not think that some incarnation or some organization or some political parties will come for protecting Vedas and Hindu Dharma. Never think like that. It is your bound responsibility. It is your duty and it is your privilege to learn and teach Hindu Dharma. Millions of dollars are flowing to India. Billions of dollars are flowing to India for converting Hindu Dharma, Hindus, into Christianity. One way Christians are converting Hindus, on the other way Muslims are, through love, jihad and others, converting Hindus into Islamic fold. For the last 10,000 years, the Hindu Dharma existed on the surface of the globe earth, and now after independence, under the great rule of our own ministers and other heads, the Hindu Namadharis, many people with Hindu Dharma are converting Hindus into Christianity. You know, Rajasekhar Reddy. What is his name? Yeshu Samuel Rajasekhar Reddy. And these are all Yeshu and Samuel hidden. The name which is coming out is only Rajasekhar Reddy. Like this, with Lord Krishna's name and Hindu name, millions of 42 lakhs Christian missionaries are working in India. Every Christian is aimed at converting Hindus into Christianity. There are 2.5 lakhs priests and nuns working for converting Hindus into Christianity. And 69,000 crore rupees are flowing to India for conversion activities. Why I am telling this? With the Shiksha Grantha, I am telling exclusively to inform you that it is your duty to preserve your culture through your family traditions. Learn and teach this to your children and your family members. And preserve Hindu Dharma in India. As Swami Vivekananda said, if you are not preserving Hindu Dharma, do not think that India will be remaining as a land where Hinduism born. If Hindu Dharma is vanishes from India, India will become the graveyard of the world. That is what Swami Vivekananda told. My request to you, learn about Vedas. We have uploaded the messages. Learn about Brahmana Grandhas, Aranyaka Grandhas, Introduction to Upanishads.

0: in Malayalam and English. Later on, we will be uploading in Hindi also. Like this, we are trying to create Ichha Shakti, Jnana Shakti and Kriya Shakti. All these messages are available in the website also. Indian Institute of Scientific Heritage website is the IISH.org. In the web TV, IISH.TV, these things are available. We used to send about 4 lakhs members the messages every week. So you can get these messages either in our website, or hundreds of hours of messages are uploaded in the YouTube. You can go to the YouTube also. And it is available in the Facebook also. So learn as much as possible. Teach others. Let us retain India as the holy land, Punya Bhumi, Jnana Bhumi, Yajna Bhumi, Karma Bhumi, and all type of Matra Bhumi. This is my request to you. And it is my instruction to you, because we in Indian Institute of Scientific Heritage try to preserve the scientific, logical and rational heritage of India. We are spreading world over. We aim at global reach. Global reach. So reaching to the globe, Hindu Dharma. Be a missionary for that. Learn and teach Hindu Dharma. We are here to give you the Vedas and other things. No copyright for the CDs of Indian Institute of Scientific Heritage. You can freely download or you can request to us. We will be sending you the CDs. Take copies and spread it. This is your duty. So today you have learned about Shiksha Grantha. Tomorrow we will be learning about Vyakarana or Nirukta. My pranams to you. Thank you very much.
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0: ॐ नमः शिवाय। डियर लिसनर्स ऑफ शैवम.org, द नेक्स्ट प्रोग्राम इज Veda Introductory, presented by Sri Gopalakrishna Narayan. Thank you. Om Namah Shivaya.
1: My pranams to you. My dear parents, today I would like to give you a small message. We have given the body needed for living in this world for our children. And we are giving all the nutritious food and a needed cleaning process for the body to our children. It is our obligatory duty, responsibility and privilege to see that we also enlighten them, we also make them wise, we also make them intelligent, and we also give the opportunity for expanding their mind, for which we should give not only the modern knowledge, but also the value-based knowledge. It is our dharma, matra dharma and pitra dharma, to see that we give as many messages as possible at a low voice, which are very good for expanding their mind and living a good life in the future and presently. We should give as many messages as possible from Vedas, and we should give as many experiences as possible from Mahabharata and Ramayana. We should also give the stories with the messages. When we give the experiences, it can be very good if we are taking the messages from our heritage, like the messages given by Kundi Mata, similarly Lord Krishna, Lord Rama, Vidura, and so on. In the two epics, explain those messages rationally, logically and scientifically in such a way that they are suitable in the modern life in the 21st century. Take as many stories as possible from the Puranas, and again, as I said to you, as I told you, logically, rationally and scientifically analyze them, and then give the story and give maximum prominence, preference, priority to the messages of the story. Don't stop after telling the stories. Give the experiences of Dr. APJ Abdul Kalam. Give the experiences of Swami Vivekananda. And give the experiences of Savarkar, the great patriots who lived. And also inform them their duty, responsibility and privilege. Let them listen to maximum good and bad. Let them watch maximum good and bad in the society, and keep their ears and eyes open to receive them, good and bad. Tell them to keep their mind open for receiving only the good. Let them listen and make others listen. Let them watch the world and make others watch. Let them discuss and make others also discuss. Let them think and make others think, for which you give the guidance. Dear parents, it is your dharma to see that your children are growing with the great glory of knowing the past, present and future of the nation, our Sanatana Dharma, our family and about ourselves. So knowing the past, present and future of ourselves, our family, our society and our nation will give them a great privilege to be feel that they are Indians. You serve them food, you spend some time with them, you give them the opportunity to tell their pains to you, you motivate them, appreciate them, guide them, direct them, bless them, so that they will feel that they are the proud children of you parents. You also tell them that you are proud of your children. You tell them that you used to express the gratitude to the Almighty for giving such children. Never tell negative about them, or never tell negative to them. Tell them to see the good of others and take good from others. Motivate them in such a way that their good should be enriched every day. Guide them in such a way that their bad should be dwindled, reduced every day. And the moment you are bringing them here, remember that they have not told you to bring them here in this world. So it is your duty to give them a good body in the future, for working in the future, and also a good mind. Give them the great proverbs, their scientific messages, good experiences of great men, good stories of great importance, and tell them that they have to live a life which is worth living, which should be useful, fruitful and purposeful. Not only for them, but for others also. And give them the customs and rituals, their scientific meaning. Give them the meaning of the spirituality, particularly Indian spirituality, which is scientific and logical. Give them the meanings and messages of the concept existing in India for the last many millennia. Teach them as much as possible about the past, whether it is from historical book or from epics or from Puranas. And you know that one in majority of the TV channels, now morning spiritual discourses are there. Make them watch and listen the spiritual speeches delivered scientifically, rationally and logically. Tell them not to focus on the people who are telling that, but let them focus on the message what they are telling. Similarly, make them watch Discovery Channel, National Geography Channel, History Channel and Animal Planet Channel. Let them understand that the world is so big and they are so small. Let them not have the ego, aversion, enmity or anger, fear while living in this world. Make them understand that the life is only temporary, they are also temporary, and it is short, they will have to go one day from here permanently. They are living just like in a rented house. They are living here for some time. Make them understand last century, this day they were not here. Make them really feel and be aware that next century, this day they will not be here. Give them the message that how long they are living is less important. Inform them that how they are living is more important. And from early morning till late night, let them share care and cure with the friends. Take good and give good. Let you be instrumental for that. Once you start giving right from the age of 3, they will definitely take these stories, messages and experiences, and they will keep in their mind. And the great Jnanapidam award winner Sri M.T. Vasudevan Nair used to tell, I became like this exclusively because of the stories told to me by my mother and grandmother. If a person could be nurtured to the level of a Jnanapidam award winner, through their illiterate, almost illiterate parents, that is the capacity of Indian Madhurakonda. And your dharma to teach them, give them enough whatever they can take. Tell them that how long they are living is less important, how they are living is more important. And I'm sure that any heritage knowledge needed for you will be available now. In Google search, anything you need not go to the library, you need not go to the teacher for asking the questions and clarifying the doubts. You can directly go to the internet, go to Google search, give the word in English, Hindi, Malayalam or any language, then instantly give in the English spelling. You can get the knowledge about Ajanta and Ellora cave temples. You can get everything connected with Vikramashila or Takshashila or Nalanda. You can get every information connected with Padmanabha Swami temple or Ramayana or Mahabharata or Draupadi or Dhritarashtra or Vidura. You can get any information connected with Veera Shivaji. Similarly, Savarkar or Bala Gangadhara Tilak, Mahatma Gandhi, and inform them reality about the great leaders. When you tell the great leaders' name and fame, be careful not to expose the selfish leaders, whether they lived in the past or present, who tried their level best to put in the throne their family members only. Let others' name and fame come to thee for friend. For the benefit of our children, let the great heroes who made India, who nurtured our culture, who created such a positive feeling, give the name and background of those people, so that at least part of their work will become an ideal direction and guidance for our children. So serve the food, sit with them, take food at least with them once in a day, pray with them, and let our family become heaven. Make them remember that heaven is not there above the sky, or hell is not there below the earth. The heaven and the hell we are creating in this world. For every action there is an equal and opposite reaction. That is the Western philosophy. Indian philosophy is, for every action there is an equal and opposite reaction to be experienced by the actor. That is Indian philosophy. To be experienced by the actor is also added. And survival of the fittest is the Western philosophy. Unfortunately, Indian managers are taking that. Now changed. Even though it is not the survival of the fittest, it is the survival of the noblest. Make them understand that. Give our children the messages right from the age of 3. They will be taking you if you are giving in their wavelength. When they are crossing the age of 6 or 7, they will start asking you the question. Politely answer for all the questions. When they cross the level of 9, 10, they will start criticizing your comment and even rejecting your comment. Do not worry about it. Let them reject. They have got the freedom, and give them freedom to accept and reject, but scientifically, rationally and logically, not blindly. And at the age of 13 to 14 onwards, in America it starts from 10. In India, 13 to 14 years onwards, they may even reject outright, and they may even behave like atheist. At that time you start giving the messages, they may not take it. And it is your bounden duty to give them politely with freedom. When they ask the question, if you do not know, tell them that we can find out the answer together. Tell our children that you are the proud parents to have such a great children. Make them feel that. Make them feel that they are proud children of the proud parents. So it is your duty to create a heaven in your family. It is your duty to avoid creating a hell in your family. And your action is the result-oriented procedure for making your life worth living. Let you serve all whatever needed to your children in the younger days. Let your children serve you in your older days. And they serving you or not serving you is exclusively depending upon your behavior towards them at the younger ages. Do not think that when teaching the modern messages alone is enough. If you are not giving them values, none else will give the values in the school or anywhere. Only 7 hours per working day your children are spending in the schools, and 17 hours per day they are spending with you. And you have got only 1 or 2 children, whereas the class teacher has got about 40-45 children. They have to focus on the modern knowledge syllabus based, whereas you have to focus on the value based, which is not syllabus based, life based. If you are not giving them values, then none else will give them values. It is your duty, responsibility and privilege to see the body you have given is allowed to develop with a good mind, useful mind, and give them as much as possible. and they will give you back as P.F. Drucker, the Dean of MBA in Harvard University Center. You offer your effort, energy, time and knowledge to the nation, to the organization and to your children. Finally, it will come back as a reward and a result. And my request to every parents, make our children feel that they are the proud children of the proud parents. Give them modern and value-based knowledge. Create them as a patriotic citizen of India. Give them the greatness of our motherland, our culture, Sanatana Dharma. Let them not go behind the love jihad. Let them not go beyond the conversion pathway of Christianity. Let them go the pathway of Sanatana Dharma and Indian culture. With these words, I would like to conclude and tell thank you to you. Pranams.
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3: 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to understand, see, I have been telling you from the first day or from the other classes also, in other classes also, in your Panchadashi, etc., there also, pranayama, without the prerequisites, if you practice, you will have only problems. Pranayama is a means, method to relieve you from the physical, mental and the nerval problems. But still, if you are not doing that with the prayer requisites, whatever has to be done, then it is a problem. Why is it said like that? Because yama, niyama, we have to understand what yama, niyama, pranayama, asana, etc. are. Now let us see. Yama. See, why is it given in this order? Yama. Yamayati yama. That which is controlling us. That which we have to control. Meaning the don'ts. That which we have to control. Meaning the don'ts. Abstinence. That is yama. First we have to know the don'ts. Now if we don't do the don'ts, then we are at least in a safer side. Whether we do the do's or not, if you don't do the don'ts, then that is fine. You are not at least acquiring any papa, sin. So, first it is said, don'ts is explained, yama. Then, once you have the knowledge of the don'ts, then you have to have the knowledge of do's. What you have to do. That is niyama. You have to do that. Now, once you have the knowledge of do's, don'ts, and once you do that, you start doing asana, control, physical control. Control is two types, physical and mental. So, physical control, you gain through asana. Third. Fourth is mental control. It is pranayama. How do you call it mental control? Because prana and the vritti, they start from the same place. We already saw and we have seen in the Vedantas also. Prana and the thought function, they start from the same root. Therefore, you control prana, you control the mind. You control the mind, you control the prana. So, prana is control of mind. Therefore, you have to control this prana. We are controlling the prana for controlling the mind. The whole eight-limbed form of yoga is for control of mind. To gain the samadhi. To gain the yoga. Now, after controlling the prana, then you have to do pratyahara. Again, it's a next level of controlling. Pratyahara. Then, you have to dharana, fix the mind in something. Once you fix the mind in something, then you can come to this dhyana, meditation. Then samadhi. Samadhi is establishing in that meditation. Samadhi, they say concentration. Samadhi is not concentration. Dhyana is meditation. Samadhi is above meditation. Therefore, it cannot be concentration. It is concentrated meditation. Samadhi is not concentration, it is concentrated meditation. And there are some fools who think that dhyana, dhyaya chintayam is the root word. Understand? You have to remember this root word. Because some fools, they think dhyana is something which happens. It's a magical process, dhyana. No magic is here. You have to practice. Dhyana is not something which happens. It has to be done. Chintayam, to think, to meditate. So, you have to do that dhyana. Yatha kramam yetedam anumanam anushthanam sarupam cha bakshyamaha. So, we will explain in order what is the nature of each of this and each of these limbs and what is the method to practice? Tatra, among the eightfold yoga, eight limb yoga, the first is yama. So, yama, for yama, this is the sutra. Ahimsa satya, ahimsa satyasteya, brahmacharya parigraha.

0: 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Na parigraha iti aparigraha. So every other place there is this nan samasa, negation, except in brahmacharya. Because brahmacharya itself is abstinence. So there is no negation there. Yamaha. These are the yamas. So among them, what is ahimsa? Ahimsa. We have to understand this. See, ahimsa is not troubling others physically. See, himsa means to trouble others physically, to trouble others. So, himsa can be of any which way. You can trouble others physically or psychologically. So, you can hurt their physique or you can hurt their psyche. So, whichever way you hurt another person, that is himsa. So, not doing that himsa is ahimsa. Kayena vacha manasa. By the thoughts, by the deeds, by words. In all the three ways, you should not disturb, trouble, give pain to others. That is ahimsa. Tatra ahimsa sarvatha sarvada sarabhutanam abhidrohaha anabhidrohaha. What is ahimsa? Sarvatha sarvada sarabhutanam. So, he is saying, ahimsa is sarvatha, at all periods of time, sarvatha, at all places, sarvabhutanam, for all the living being. If sarvatha means through all the means, you can take that also, through all the means, kayena manasa, vachena manasa, through kaya, body, through mind, through words, through mind, through all these ways, sarvada, always, sarvabhutanam anabhidroha, all the beings should not be troubled. All the time, all the beings should not be troubled in any which way. That is ahimsa. Meaning, when they are happy, you trouble them. That is also himsa. When they are in sorrow, when you trouble them, it is not going to cause any big ripple because they are already in pain. Some more pain is not going to make any difference. Some people think like that. So, that also is negated. Whether they are happy or sorrow or they are not worried about it, you should not trouble them. So, that is ahimsa. Utrecha yama niyamaha tan moolaha tat siddhi parataya tat pradipadanaya pradipadyante. So, ahimsa, all the other yogas, yamas, niyamas, etc., all of them are based on ahimsa. So, only if you are steadfast in ahimsa, you will be able to gain the steadfastness or the siddhi in the other yoga practices. So, ahimsa is very, very important. So, he is explaining that. Tad avadata rupa karanaya eva upadiyante. That ahimsa avadata karanaya eva. That is for purifying the sense organs. This ahimsa, what is that is used for? To purify the sense organs, to make the sense organs, body, mind, etc. pure. Tatha ajaktam. How do you know this? It is said by Panchikacharya that sakhalu ayam brahmano yatha yatha vrat. Vratani bahuni samadit sate tatha tatha pramadakrutebhyo imsadidanebhyo nirvartamanastam eva avadata rupam ahimsam karoti satyat khalu ayam brahmanaha. This brahmana, this person who is the sadhaka, who is interested in yoga, yatha yatha vratani bahuni samadit sate, as he practices the yoga, as he desires to practice the yoga, the means he, as he progresses in the yoga, bahuni samadhi, manifold yoga, tatha tatha, as he practices, through that, through those practices, pramada kritebhya. Pramada means carelessness because of anger, maybe because of his greed, because of his delusion, whatever, because sattva rajas tamas. So pramada can happen in any which stage, any bit through any gunas. So if it is through sattva, then it is krodha. If it is through rajas, it is lobha. If it is through tamas, it is then moha, which is delusion. So through any which way, if you are confused, pramada kritabhya, then the carelessness seeps in. So himsa adi danibhya. So himsa adi nidanebhya. Himsa adi nidanebhya means whatever karmas, himsa etc. Those karmas nidanibhya, nivartamanaha, they are removed, they are negated, destroyed. Tam eva avadata rupam ahimsam karoti. And that makes this person purified from the himsa etc. And it makes him ahimsa. It makes the person itself ahimsa. Through the practice of ahimsa, he becomes ahimsa. Because he is not disturbing anybody through any which way. When he is not disturbing anybody through any which way, again you have to understand, disturbing, troubling himself will also become himsa. So he will not do that again. So satyam. Now the next stage. Once he practices ahimsa, with that he has to practice truth also. Satyam. What is satyam? Yatharthe vangmanase. Yatharthe vangmanase. The mind and the words and the deeds should always be same. Whatever I see, I say. Whatever I say, whatever I think, I say. So that is satyam. Yatha arthe vak manase. Words and the mind should be on the same object. The object of the word, and because you think something and you speak out something, then maybe you are not hurting for somebody, but it is asatya. So you should not practice asatya. Yatha asatya, untruth, false, falsehood. Yatha drishtam, yatha anumitam, yatha shrutam, tatha vak manas cheti. So as it is, you have to say. As it is means whatever you see, hear, etc. Or whatever you infer, or whatever is said in the shastras, whatever you know, you have to express it as it is. That is asatya. Paratra sabodha sankramantaye sankrantaye vaguktaha sa yadi na vanchitaha bhrantava pratipatti bandhyava bhaved iti. So sabodha sankrantaye, sabodha sankrantaye means when you are in a place, in a position to express whatever you know. During that period, vaguktha sa yadi, whatever words you use, that if it is not vanchita, vanchita means if it is not used, those words are not used to deceive others. Vanchana means to deceive, so to cheat others. Bhrantaha, bhranta means to confuse others. If you are not using some words to deceive others or to confuse others, or pratipatti bandhya, pratipatti bandhya means for in not making them clear. See, I say something, if the knowledge is not made clear, if you don't understand, that is also pratipatti means to know. Bandhya means to control. If you are saying something that which prevents them in knowing the truth, that is also falsehood. That should not be there. That is what is satyam. Not in any other which way. Yesha sarvabhuta upakarartham pravrta na bhuta upaghataya. Therefore, that satya also is something which is used for helping other living beings, not to trouble other living beings. That is why we said satyam bruyat, priyam bruyat, na bruyat, apriyam satyam. You have to say whatever you are saying, you have to say truth. And that truth should also be something which is good to others, something which is soothing to others. It should not be, I am saying truth. So you should not trouble others through your truth. So that also should be taken care of.
1: 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Philosophical Discourses and Periyapuranam Lectures in Tamil will be broadcast on Shivatattvam. 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
1: 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Thank you. Om Namah Shivaya.
2: 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And now Pujya Atman Shri Swami Jyotirmanand Ji.
3: 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May I and Brahman be inseparably related. May all the virtues related in the Upanishads reside in me, who am devoted to the Self. May they abide in me. Peace, peace, peace. Details I have explained before. This is Chandogya Upanishad, Chapter 3. Section 14, Mantra number 1, is known as Shandilya Vidya. The first mantra will be reiterating so that all this talk is together. Sarvam khalu idam brahma tajjalan iti shanta upasita ath khalu kratumayah purusha yatha kraturasmin loke புருஷோ பவதி ததேத ப்ரத்யா பவதி சாக்ரதும் குருவீதா. Indeed, all this is Brahman. When sages talk, they use the word indeed. It means being seen directly. Just like if you are led to the solar region, and then from there we say, all this is the sun. The glory of the sun. All this is Brahman. From Brahman all things have originated. Just like from the sun all the rays have emanated. And by Brahman all these are sustained. Into Brahman all these dissolve. Keep a simple simile before you, the sun. See, all the rays and all this beautiful splendor on the earth have emanated from the sun. All the beauty of the day from morning till evening, all have come from the sun. And all is sustained by the sun. Even if it were just a little glimmer of the sun, a little reflection, and even that is nothing but the sun. And that's the definition of Brahman. Who is Brahman? By whom this three lokas, all the universe, the world process has emanated. By whom all this is sustained. Not even a flake of dust is outside of him. Into him all this dissolves. For easier understanding, It happens day by day. You go to sleep. From your consciousness emerges a dream world. So how will you say? From the consciousness, the dream world has originated. All this of the dream world. The entire dream world with all this in the dream sustained by your consciousness. And into that consciousness all this dissolves. The dream simile gives you an understanding of what we mean by consciousness. And now you apply it in a very broader and profounder way. All your experiences in your practical world, day to day, your past, present and future, all the world you experience through your mind have emanated from Brahman, sustained by Brahman and dissolves in Brahman. But even this description, all this has originated, all is sustained and all dissolves, this is also allegorical. Because when you are sleeping and the dream emerges out of your consciousness and sustained by your consciousness, it dissolves in your consciousness, nothing happens. You might have been led into the grove of mango trees or apple trees, and you may be gathering apples. When you wake up, nothing, not even a bumblebee from the dream world. So therefore, what do you conclude? All that is nothing but your consciousness. Always was. Apply the same. If that becomes true on the basis of a relative consciousness, think of the absolute consciousness. The entire world with all these immense dimensions, physical world with boundless expansion, countless solar systems, immensity of that world can't be imagined. The microcosmic world, the world is macrocosmic, look at the whole world objectively. Microcosmic, look at it subjectively. The mystery of the nerves, million, trillion times more complicated than cell phones. And that mystery is beyond imagination. But all this has emanated from Brahman, sustained. All this is Brahman. On him should one meditate with a tranquil chitta, referring to mind, mind in general. Various methods of meditating on Brahman have been described in the Upanishads. And they are all called vidyas. Vidya is a prominent part of upasana, worshipping God. And these countless vidyas, they come in two categories. Aparavidya, paravidya. Aparavidya is where meditation on Brahman is for a certain purpose. Apara, the purpose is enlightenment, liberation. I'm referring to para is the supreme. That's for liberation. Apara is for relative attainments. Apara means lower, para is higher, supreme. So profound practice of vichar, who am I, that relates to paravidya. But in order to prepare yourself for paravidya, aparavidya is important. It allows your mind to prepare itself for entering into the profound practice of listening, reflection and so forth. And here the technique is, learn the art of keeping your body steady. That's for that Hatha Yoga has been presented. practice pranayama, to be able to stay in one position without feeling discomfort. That requires practice. But this is for young aspirants. The practice of Vedanta is not limited to age, even if you are elderly and you started your yoga at that stage. There's no need to feel discouraged. Your mind has the capacity to understand, I am not the body. So I will not go into too much details, but practice of meditation, inquiry, japa, all these are done by your mind. So, but following the general ideal, the body having been maintained in a steady pose, allow your mind to become tranquil. And in that tranquility of the mind, let me follow the Shandilya Vidya. Manomaya prana shariro bhakya satya sankalpa akashatma sarva karma sarva kama sarva gandha sarva rasa sarvamidam abhyatta avaki anadara. The style of the Upanishad is very condensed. Practice meditation on Atma, the Self. That's the object of your meditation. Atma. First point to understand, you are nothing but Atma, operating through body, mind, operating through five sheets and three bodies. All these are layers, koshas. In other words, you are not the physical body. You are not the vital sheath that enables your physical body to exist in a healthy manner. Your vital sheath is constantly manipulated by your mental sheath. Mind is constantly regulated by your buddhi, intellect. Intellect is constantly being restricted by your ego. And all these are layers enclosing you, the soul. The first point has to be clear in your mind, having seated in meditation. In order to clear your mind of these, what's practical is practice japa. Turn your mind to saguna upasana, the practice of repetition of Ishta mantra, has the power to allow your mind to become peaceful. As tranquility begins to develop, switch your attention from saguna upasana to vichar. All this can be done in the same sitting. Or you can choose different sittings, depending upon your choice. So now when you are prepared for profound meditation, meditation where there is vichar, a reflective process of discovering who am I, and along with the discovery a sense of thrill. So it shouldn't be just words. You shouldn't suddenly bring to your mind shuddhomi, shuddhosmi, buddhosmi, I am pure, I am enlightened, I am Satchidananda. In other words, that also is okay for a parent who is in the early stage to bring in lot of words. At least the words are there that will one day sprout. But the ideal is, when you bring these profound terms, it should have a taste. Each one is like a mystic candy. you have to crunch on it. And a special feeling and a special touch of mystical experience must arise out of it. Now, without going to all those details, these are the words now. Manomaya, that Atma is full of mind. In other words, all that you can think of, all that you can imagine, all that is a display of the Divine Self. Think of a cloud in the sky, and the sun is behind the cloud. All that the cloud displays is nothing but the sun. So the cloud is Suryamaya, full of the sun. Your mind is full of the Atma, the Self. It is Atmamaya, Manomaya, it's all synonyms. So no matter where your mind is rushing to, try to understand, it is like waves moving in the ocean. And waves are in the ocean are just the same. Thought waves moving in your mind. Each thought wave belongs to the ocean. The Self is surging in the Self. The Self is creating waves in the Self. Therefore, if meditation continues, you develop the ability to raise the mind to a magnanimous state. Sarvam Brahmamayam. All this is nothing but God, Brahman. Siya Ram Mai Sab Jag Jani. No matter whatever mode the mind indulges in, it is all divine. Embodiment of prana, another attribute of God, another term for meditating on Brahman. Pranamaya. Prana is translated as vital force, but here prana is cosmic energy, vitality behind all things. It is because of that prana, God as prana, that all living beings have a special shine in them. Every movement in your life is sustained by prana. If prana is not there, you can't eat, can't digest, can't think, can't feel. Prana is behind all. It's a cosmic energy. And that energy and its source, Brahman, that's in my very heart. That's my Atma. Full of light. Next word. Each word is for meditation. Paving the way. Allowing meditative movement, the inquiry, to become more and more nourished, strengthened, full of light. Light implies awareness. What you are, what you feel, all that is a miracle of awareness. If you didn't have awareness, nothing. Human being who is alive, thinking of past, present and future, and suddenly chloroformed, nothing, all moves away. Awareness is a light. But what type of light? If you are aware only on the basis of senses, that awareness is very superficial. Then you are aware of many troubles. Simple point to understand, the awareness of the senses owes its existence to the awareness of mind, mental awareness. The awareness of the mind has its source the awareness of the buddhi, intellect. You have three major aspects of awareness, and they are called lokas. Loka comes, and the word, English word, look, have the same source. How you look, what type of drishti you have, vision. If your mind is only occupied with sense enjoyment, then you are trapped in bhur loka, the mundane look. If your mind is in working with higher feeling, sentiments, qualitative experience in your heart, then you are in bhur loka. Your vision is in a different loka. If you go deeper, then you are in swar loka. Three types of looks have become confused in daily life. We look at the physical plane. We look at the subtler plane, at the unconscious plane. All these create the drama of human personality. But behind all this drama, I am just awareness. Light that allows all this to happen. And all these are refractions of that light. But another way to understand, if you watch a cinema show, all this story that thrills your mind and excites your imagination, they are nothing but display of light. Stop the light source and then nothing. Allow the light to function. And now that light has turned itself into actors and time, space, causation, and a whole drama has started. The entire drama is nothing but chit spand, vibrations of consciousness, vibrations of light. Now, it will be up to your own choice, how long you want to dwell upon a particular term, full of light. You can spend a whole period of meditation on any one virtue, one attribute, or you move to other attributes. Practice of meditation has no restriction. Upasana is called Swatantra. You are the one to decide how you want to meditate. But when you listen to spiritual teachings for profound reflection, that's called Vastu Tantra. That's not in your control. 2 + 2 = 4, whether you like it or not. But you have an artistic mind, 2 + 2 can be 22. Next, Satya Sankalpa. Sankalpa relates to will. The entire world shows a sankalpa behind it. A mind's force, a force of intelligence, sustaining all things. You study even a little grass, a tender shoot, or study a big tree. Study a tiger, human being, the bodies of different creatures, or study the stars, small and big, all have subtle intelligence permeating, just like watches on your wrist. Every watch has been done with so many things intelligently put together. Seeing a watch, you know there is a watchmaker. Seeing this big watch, watching the infinite watch, the universe, understand there is a maker. That maker is pure consciousness. That consciousness is I am. So with that in view, allow your mind to become relaxed, not get drowned in ego-based worries and anxieties. The task is not one day's task, that's the lifelong task. But this is the only task. The entire world, universe is sustained by God's will. This being so, tune your will to God's will. Closer you come to God, you discover your sankalpa is becoming more and more miraculous. It develops a divine power in it. But as long as mind is gripped by vikshepa and mala, gross impurities and lot of distractions, human sankalpa is very limited. Sankalpa is crowded by vikalpas. Each time you create a sankalpa, this is what I want. But immediately, the whole crowd comes sitting in your parliament of your mind. And they present their vikalpas. And this practical world is so limited. Everything has a science behind it. Everything has to follow a particular precision. Your mind gets involved. If I go to the, I'm just going to dramatize, not to create too much trouble, but just, you have to enter a plane, you want to have a trip. Your mind now goes on taking into consideration, is the plane secure? Does the plane carry sufficient fuel for me? One who flies the plane, is he in good order or is he drunk? Of course, human mind has its own subtlety. All this is ignored. People don't think of it. But whatever you think of it, that also come in the same category from a broad point of view. Just like so many things are there and don't think of it and go relax, go into the plane. In the same way, so many things, if you open your mind in a particular way, you'll be crowded with so many worries you can't understand. And sometimes progress in science puts your mind to things that you are, that you could have lived with without being concerned with. You never know how in future some special things will be will be on your wrists. If you want to see your blood pressure, look at it. Or what's going on in your liver, then you look at it. And you feel so advanced. How those old time people lived ignorance. But this entire universe with all details move on by divine will. And that potentiality is there in every individual to understand whatever will is operating through you, it can be tuned to God's will. It's coming from God's will itself, but there is a refraction in it because of impurities in the mind, because of lack of integration. Akasha Sharira, another word. The body of that Atman is Akasha. Akasha is a space. And when we talk of space, there are three types of space. Bhutakash, physical space. Physical space, you think, you put physical objects, your house, your possessions and all your things are placed in physical space. But your thoughts, your feelings, your memories, they are put into chitta space. And chidakash is the ultimate space, the absolute. Countless world systems enter into vacuum when it comes to chidakash. That Chidakash, that's what I am. Absolute void. Thereby absolute peace, absolute calm. But the practice of void, unless your mind is prepared, each time you tell your mind, I'm void, mind becomes. Term void doesn't give to your mind a sense of joy. But train your mind to understand, when you go to sleep, sleep is a kind of void. But how do you feel? How mind feels thrilled, having gone into that void when nothing is there? If mind is enlightened, led by all the study and meditation, then that will become this mystic longing. When will I be void? A mystic sleep forever, not to come back to the world of multiplicity. That's liberation. Next term for Atman or Brahman, all doer, all things that are being accomplished or done, all actions that are occurring through human beings, animals, birds, behind all that, Brahman. Brahman is the doer. And that Brahman is Sarvakama. All desires are fulfilled in Brahman. Brahman is all smell. Turning to the sense experiences, mind is distracted by smell, taste, touch, and so forth. And each experience can be engrossing to the mind. But behind every experience, the source of that experience, the experiencer, the smeller is Brahman. The taster is Brahman. The source of all the senses is Brahman. Therefore, if you are touching Brahman, you have touched all. Tasted Brahman, you have tasted all the tastes of the world, past, present, and future. You have seen Brahman, you have seen all. All this creates to your mind a broad view of inspiration, a mystic poetry, a thrilling adventure. All taste, all permeating, all permeating. If your mind begins to grasp it, there is a sense of tremendous peace and joy, because you are not distant from God. Every fiber of your being is sustained by God. The reality behind everything within you is God Himself. So the idea of finding God somewhere in a pilgrimage center, somewhere in a big temple, that idea has a different plane. That's because the mind is not ready. But when the mind is ready, God alone is. Internally and externally, you are permeated by God. Even the word internal and external are illusions. That Brahman is without speech, implying his absolute silence and without agitations.
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4: 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Shiva, Upamanyu Maharshi, so there are few things to be known about Upamanyu Maharshi. Upamanyu Maharshi is spoken of everywhere in the Vedas and also in the, all the Puranas, Vamana Puranam, Shiva Puranam, Linga Puranam, Skanda Puranam, Kurma Puranam and Narada Puranam, everywhere you can see, and his dedication and devotion is only to Lord Shiva and not anyone else. That's how he is described as. And he is also glorified in the Mahabharata, which we will be discussing now. And profusely, the episode of Upamanyu Maharshi is stated in Shiva Mahapurana Vayaviya Samhita section 2. So completely the Vayaviya Samhita is dedicated, the section 2 of Vayaviya Samhita is dedicated to the Samvadam, the conversation that happens between Upamanyu Maharshi and Krishna. Upamanyu Maharshi gives Shiva Diksha to Krishna and preaches Shiva Tattva to Krishna, who is one of the incarnations of Vishnu. And Upamanyu Maharshi is the descendant of Vyagrapada. There was a great Maharshi named Vyagrapada, who had an intense desire to see the Tandava Nritya, to see the cosmic dance of Lord Shiva. He, along with Patanjali, saw the cosmic dance of Lord Shiva in Chidambaram. And like father, like son. So, just like how Vyagrapada Maharshi is dedicated to Lord Shiva, was dedicated to Lord Shiva, Upamanyu Maharshi, his son, is also dedicated to Mahadeva. Speaking of the Vedas, every Vedic hymn has a Rishi behind it and the Devata behind it. If you see Rudram, every Anuvakam, every verse in Rudram has a Devata and a Rishi. The Devata is always Parameshwara. Rishi keeps changing. The beginning verses it is Atri Maharshi, for the later verses it is Bharadvaja Maharshi, and some it is Gautama Maharshi, some Dadichi Maharshi, etc. So likewise, Upamanyu Maharshi has been the Rishi for some of the mantras within the Vedas in Rigvedam and Samavedam, which comes in the 9th canto, 97th chapter of Rigveda, and also comes, there are some verses, some Samams for which he has been the Rishi. So he has spoken of in the Vedas and also in the Puranas and Itihasas, a very great personality, the descendant of Vyagrapada Maharshi. So Mahabharata, so this episode of Upamanyu Maharshi is profusely stated in Mahabharata, which is what we will be touching upon now. So 781 verses, in 781 verses that belongs to the Anushasana Parvam, very beautifully the surrender of Upamanyu Maharshi is described, how he surrendered to Lord Shiva and also how he preached Shiva Tattva to Krishna. So he is also the Diksha Guru of, Shiva Diksha Guru of Krishna. So regarding the authenticity of this episode, Upamanyu Maharshi's episode, I would like to say that and then start off with the episode. So the authenticity there was a great personality named Neelakanta Chaturdhara, who belonged to the 17th century, who belonged to the Advaita tradition, who was in Varanasi. He has made a complete commentary on the Mahabharata, which is more than 1 lakh verses. So he has authenticated this episode of Upamanyu Maharshi and Krishna Samvadam in Mahabharata and commented on the entire episode, including the Shiva Sahasranama. Neelakanta Dikshitar, one of the descendants of Appaya Dikshitar, has also made a commentary on the Shiva Sahasranama. Many of the Shaiva Acharyas, Haridatta Shivacharya, who belong to the 12th century, and his disciple Shivalinga Bhupati, who made a commentary on his Shruti Sukti Mala, has mentioned about this Upamanyu Krishna Samvadam in their works. So it is very much authentic, and all of the Shaiva Acharyas and also some of the Advaita Acharyas have mentioned about this episode. And all the recensions that you see in the South India or North India, anywhere you get the Mahabharata version, this episode is there, very well a part of Mahabharata. On top of this, there was a person named Kshemendra, who belonged to the Kashmiri Shaiva tradition, who belonged to the 10th century. He appeared in the later part of the 9th century and lived during the 10th century. And he has mentioned about this episode of Upamanyu Maharshi and Krishna Samvadam and Shiva Sahasranamam. He has given the authenticity for this presence in Mahabharata. So with that said, Anushasana Parvam, this comes in the Anushasana Parvam, which is the 13th Parva of Mahabharata. 14th chapter to the 18th chapter, 5 chapters within Mahabharata, which talks about the essence of Shiva Tattvam. Every Shiva Bhakta should read these chapters, very important chapters. And with that said, let's start off. So this happens basically after the war, guys. After the Pandavas have won the war against the Kauravas, all the Pandavas along with Krishna, they go to Bhishma, who is lying in the arrow bed, and then he is giving knowledge on what needs to be done and what is dharma, what is adharma. So those things are preached by Bhishma to the Pandavas. And there is a specific place where Yudhishthira asks, who is the Jyeshta of all the Pandavas, who is the eldest brother among the Pandavas. So here it starts, Anushasana Parvam, 14th chapter. Yudhishthira

0: 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Namaskar.
1: 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have given the detail. So since Dashabahu comes here for Mahadeva in Shiva Sahasranama, I want to run through that reference in Padma Purana Uttarakanda, 175th chapter, the conversation between Lakshmi and Narayana. So where, I'll keep it short, Narayana says actually, you know, Lakshmi actually asks Narayana on whom you are meditating on. And Narayana says, actually, I am meditating on Mahadeva, Samba Shiva, Chandrasekhara. And he goes on to say that this body of mine is illusory, O Lakshmi. But Mahadeva's form alone is eternal, indestructible, imperishable. And I am focusing on that. And then he goes on to describe the chapters in Bhagavad Gita. Shrinu Shushro, 26th through 29th verse. Uttarakhandam, 175th chapter, Padma Purana. Shrunu Shushroni Vakshyami Gitasu Stuti Matmanaha Vaktrani Pancha Janihi Panchadhyayan Anukramat. So Panchadhyayan, Pancha Vaktra. Vaktra means face. The five faces are the Pancha Adhyaya. The five chapters of the first five chapters of Bhagavad Gita, O Lakshmi, is the five faces of Mahadeva. Going on. Dashadhyaya bhujaschaika udaram dvau padam bhuje. So, Dashadhyaya, the next 10 chapters are described as the 10 hands of Mahadeva. Gangadaram dashabhujam. Dashabahustva nimisho. 10 hands. Mahadeva is the personality who is having 10 hands. Dashadhyaya bhujaschaika. So, the 10 bhuja means the 10 hands are the next 10 chapters of Bhagavad Gita. And then Eka Udaram, the 16th chapter is the Udara, the stomach of Mahadeva. Dvav Padambuja, the last two chapters, 17th and 18th chapter, are the Padambuja, are his lotus feet, O Lakshmi. He says that. And this form is the form of Bhagavad Gita. So just we see, just people try to misinterpret Bhagavad Gita. They try to denigrate Mahadeva. They say by saying Krishna was the one who gave Bhagavad Gita, and in the name of you know they try to denigrate and insult Mahadeva. So when the tatpariyam of Bhagavad Gita itself is Samba Shiva, and you try to throw away Mahadeva and try to understand Bhagavad Gita, you can never understand it even in crores and crores of years. As Krishna says, Mahadevam vinayoma bhajate shraddaya saha nasti tasya vinir moksha samsara janma koti bihi. He is never going to get moksha even in crores and crores of births by casting aside Mahadeva. So this is what is explained. So Dashabahu, so that's the thing I wanted to touch upon. And Dashabahu, Yoga Tattva Upanishad also talks about this. Yoga Yajna Valkya Smriti also talks about the Swarupam of Sadashiva. When talking about Samba Shiva Swarupam, Bindurupam Mahadevam Vyomakasham Sadashivam Shuddhas Patika Sankasham Trinetram Panchavaktrakam Dashba, and then it goes on to say that he is crystal white in color, and then having five faces and ten hands, each face having three eyes, and sarvayudai dhrita, sarvayudai dhritakaram sarva bhushana bhushitam. He is filled with, he is complete in all qualities and characteristics. He has divine qualities and characteristics. Tejoyate rupam kalyanatamam. Ishavasya Upanishad 16th verse says, kalyana, the divine qualities and characteristics of Mahadeva are highlighted. And then Umar the Vigraham, he is sharing half of his body with Parashakti. That is the form, that is the highest form that one should contemplate on. So that's the thing. And then Neelakanta, moving on to the next name, Neelakanta Umapatihi. Again, Neelakanta, very specific name. So Neelagriva, Neelakanta almost mean one and the same. So Neelagriva means, the Griva means neck, you know, and Kanta means throat. So blue throated, blue necked. So he is glorified in both ways in the Vedas. Neelagriva comes 6 times in Rudram. 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

0: 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Shitikanta also comes 3 times in Rudram. Now the word Neelakanta, it comes in the Kaivalya Upanishad and Shiva Sankalpa Upanishad. 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Meditate on that personality who is eternally with Parashakti, who is described as Parameshwara and Prabhu, and who is three-eyed and who is blue-throated. By meditating on him alone, one will transcend the modes of material nature and attain mukti. 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This is authenticated, this has been mentioned by many, many acharyas. Just to let you know, many people do not know about this and they... and they pass very derogatory statements about this suktam. This has been mentioned by many, many people in the, even some of the Advaitins have mentioned about it. Sayanacharya has given a commentary on this Shiva Sankalpa Suktam. Apart from that, Shrikantaradhyaya and Shripati Panditaradhyaya have mentioned about this Shiva Sankalpa Suktam in their Brahma Sutra Bhashyam. So, Neelakantam, Kailasa Shikarabhasa, very similar attributes that Kaivalya Upanishad describes. Kailasa Shikarabhasa, the one who is residing in Parakailasha, Himavadgiri Kanyakaha, who is eternally with that Himavadgiri Kanyaha, so the daughter of the mountains, Parashakti. Neelakantam, who is blue-throated, and then on account of his drinking the poison and saving the entire universe, including Brahma, Vishnu and Indra. Neelakantam Trinetram cha, who is three-eyed. So there, Kaivalya Upanishad says Tri Lochanam. Here it says Trinetram. And then we have the Moksha Mantra that is present in all the Vedas. Trimbakam Yajamahe Sugandhim Pushtivardhanam Urvarukumi Vabandhanan Mrityor Mukshi Yamamrita At. Trimbakam, who is three-eyed. So Trimbaka can be interpreted in two ways again. One who is three-eyed or the one who is the begetter of three personalities, Brahma, Narayana and Rudra. Two meanings can be. So, Trayamba, right? Who is the Trayambika? Parashakti is called as Trayambika and Mahadeva is called as Trayambaka. So, Neelakanta Umapatihi. Again, we saw how Uma is very specifically referred. Umapati. Namo Hiranya Bhagave Hiranya Varnaya Hiranya Rupaya Hiranya Patayem Bika Patayap Umapataye Pashupataye Namo Namaha. Who is Hiranya Varna, who is golden in personality and who is Ambikapati and who is Umapati. Sagasvasrambikaya Taittiriya Upanishad. Sorry. Taittiriya Samhita of the Krishna Yajurvedam, 1st Canto, 8th Chapter, 6th Verse. One who is Ambika Saha, one who is eternally with that Ambika. And here it's Uma Sahayam in Kaivalya Upanishad. And then Uma Pati in Mahanarayana Upanishad. Ambika Pati, Uma Pati. And speaking of this, also I remember the Kena Upanishad, 3rd Chapter and 4th Chapter, where Umam Haimavati, it mentions, 3rd Chapter, 12th Verse mentions Umam Haimavati. That daughter of Himavan, Uma Devi, comes as Brahma Vidya Devi to teach the knowledge of the Supreme Reality, Mahadeva, to the ignorant Devas who were haughty and pride. So that also mentions in the Kena Upanishad. Vishwarupaha. So Vishwarupam. Virupebhyo Vishwarupebhyaschavo namo namo Mahadhyakshullakebhyaschavo namo namo. Comes in the Rudram. Vishwarupa, who is... whose form is this entire universe. And Urdvaretam Virupaksham. Vridakam Satyam Mantram also talks about this word Vishwarupa, specifically applying to Mahadeva. And then Swayam Shreshto. Shreshta means he is the supreme. Shreshta means the best of all. Vamadeva Yanamo. Yeshta Yanamak Shreshta Yanamo. He is the best of all. And then Ganakarta. So Ganakarta means one who actually, who is the lord of the Ganas, who is the cause, who creates all the Ganas. So we see various Ganas appear on the earth. They do not take birth, you know. They do not take birth like Vishnu. They appear and disappear. They appear on the earth to establish the Shiva Dharma, and then they go back to Parakailasha. Just like Shrikantaradhya, who is the avatar, who is the incarnation of Nilalohita Rudra, and then Renukaradhya also appeared to establish the Shiva Dharma. Shrikantaradhya, Renukaradhya, and Shvetacharya, everybody appeared to establish the Shiva Dharma. So Ganakarta, he is the cause of all the Shiva Ganas. Ganadipatyam is mentioned in the Atharva Shiras Upanishad. One who recites the Atharva Shiras Upanishad will get the post of Shiva Gana, will eternally get a chance to serve Mahadeva in Parakailasha, and after that there is no return, there is no birth after that. Ganapatir Digvasa Kama Evacha. Ganapatir, like he is the leader of the Gana. He is the Pati of the Ganas. Digvasa, this is a very interesting name. Digvasa means one who has the directions, you know. Digvasa. Dig means the four directions, north, east, south, and west. Vasa means the cloth. So Digambara, Digvasa. So means the his garments. So one who has the four directions as his clothes or as his garments. So that's what Digvasa. Digambaraya. Kama evacha. One who is liked by everyone, who is liked by all. He is liked by everybody. He is liked by Brahma, Vishnu, and Indra. He is liked by Parashakti, Kartikeya, Ganapati, Nandishwara, everybody. Mantravit paramo mantrak sarva bhava karoharaha. 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Comes in the Shiva Mahapurana, also in the Siddhanta Shikamani. Sapta kotishu mantreshu, of all the like 7 crore mantras in the Vedas, the exalted mantra is actually namah shivaya. Now just like Mahadeva is the supreme when compared to Brahma or Vishnu, Mahadeva is the exalted supreme reality. Brahma and Vishnu cannot equal Mahadeva. Like that, there is not a mantra that is equal to namah shivaya in the entire 7 crore mantras in the Vedas. And also attesting this fact, Rudram says in the 6th anuvakam, Shlokyaya cha vasanyaya cha namo. Shlokyaya cha, you are that tatparyam of the slokas in the Vedas. Vasanyaya cha, vasanya means actually the end of the Vedas, that is Vedanta, that is Upanishads. You are also the tatparyam of the Upanishads. Atharvashira, Satharvashika, Kaivalya, Shvetashvatara, Kalagni, Rudra, Jabala, Dashopanishads, Basma Jabala, Brihad Jabala, Mahanarayana, Shiva Sankalpa, Pancha Brahma, all the authentic Upanishads. You are that ultimate tatparyam of all the Upanishads. Parama Mantraya, you are the personification of the absolute truth. And then Haraha, again this word we saw yesterday. Haraha means the one who steals away, one who steals all the sins that we have done for crores and crores of births, and then he gives liberation. Charam Pradhanam Amritaksharam Haraha, Shvetashvatara Upanishad says. Danvine Namaha, 108th name, Danvine. So Danvine, in the very first verse itself we see in Rudram, Namaste Rudramanyava Uto Tayishave Namaha, Namaste Astu Danvane Bahubhya Mutate Namaha. Danva, he has the bow. He has the bow, and he also has the arrow in his hand. He is about to shoot that arrow against his enemies. And this is a beautiful meditation. Rudram has been commented by great acharyas like Abhinava Shankara, Sayanacharya, Palkuriki Somanatha Acharya, and Bhattabhaskara, who is even Purvam to Adi Shankara. So even Bhattabhaskara has given a commentary. But another important person has given a commentary, Kartikeya, our dear Kartikeya. So this comes in the Shiva Rahasya Itihasam. Kartikeya himself has given a commentary on the entire Rudram. So every Anuvakam he gives a Dhyana Shlokam, and also every verse he explains in detail. So the Dhyana Shlokam that he gives for the first Anuvakam, he says that one should contemplate on the Mahadeva. Bhaktanam sugamam mahagarahanam lokadipatyapradam rajnyam chanamatam prasada sumukam shri kashyaparaditam yodakaram uma sahayam achiradakarna krishtesharam chape vasvati sandadanam anisham rudram yuvanam bhaje. One has to meditate on that youthful. He is very youthful. Namashivabhyam nava yavvanabhyam. He is looking, he is the oldest, but he is described as very youthful, looking like a 16-year-old boy. He is actually stringing his bow, about to shoot. He is stringing, he is having the bow and then stringing the thread of the bow until his ears. And he has the arrow ready to shoot his enemies. And this is one of the meditations. This is how you have to meditate on Mahadeva. Along with Uma, Parashakti is placing her hands on the shoulders of the youthful Mahadeva. Uma Sahayam. So this is how we have to meditate. And that's what Kartikeya says in the Rudram commentary, in his Rudram commentary in the first Anuvakam. For the first Anuvakam. So that's what is actually Danvine, one who has the bow in his hand, one who carries a bow, one who is ready to destroy the enemies of his dear devotees. One who tries to disturb his devotees, he destroys them. He becomes their enemies. He becomes the enemy of his devotees' enemies. Mahadeva. And Kapalavate Namaha. Kapalavate, one who has the skull. So basically one who has actually, so usually Brahma is described as having the Ratnamala. Vishnu is described as wearing the Vaijayanti Mala. Indra is described as having the Parijata Mala. But Mahadeva is described as having the heads of Brahma, Vishnu and Indra as a Mala. That's why he is described as Mundamala or Rundamala. Vaktram Tan Mundamalayam. Keeping this actually in Karanagamam 8th chapter, 45th verse, Mahadeva is described as having the heads of Brahma and Vishnu as a Mala. And then Surupaya. Om Surupaya Namaha. Surupaya, so who is handsome? So he appeared as, Bhikshatana. Most handsome, Mahadeva is described as Sundareshwara, Abhirama. No, Abhirama means the most handsome man. Abhirama, Abhirami. Parashakti is described as Abhirami and Mahadeva is described as Abhirama, the supreme, most handsome. Sundareshwara, the lord of beauty. When he appeared in that form, Kalyana Sundara Murti, to marry Parvati Mata, everyone got attracted to Paramashiva. So that's why he's called as Surupaya. Tejase. Yo vai rudraksa bhagavan yachcha tejas tasmai vai namo namaha. Infinite effulgence, infinite light is coming out of the body of Mahadeva. So tejase, infinite tejas is coming out of the body of Mahadeva. So the tejas is actually just the, describes the omniscience, that is his presence everywhere. But in reality, he is described with a beautiful form. The Vedas and Upanishads describe his form beautifully. And that's why there are places in the Puranas where Vishnu himself says, even the Vedas and Upanishads cannot describe your feet. They are still searching for your feet and I am also searching for your feet. Varshakoti sagasram tu sagasrabdair atanvaham bhaktya sampujitopisha padavano darshitastvaya. I have been searching for your feet for crores and crores of years, O Mahadeva, but I am not able to find. So that form of Mahadeva is described beautifully. So Mahadeva is described as Saguna Brahmam in the Shiva Vishishtadvaita Sampradaya. He has a beautiful form. The Linga represents his Arupatva, Arupa aspect, infiniteness, his infiniteness. But behind that he has a form. Ushnishine, he wears a turban. Ushnishine giricharaya kolunca naam pataye namo namo, the one who wears a turban. So when he comes to get married to Parvati Mata, he wears a beautiful turban on his head. So this also comes in the Rudram. Suvaktraya, Suvaktraya Namaha, who has a beautiful face. Suvaktraya means who has a good face, who has a handsome face, beautiful face. Harikeshaya Namaha, Harikeshaya Upavitine Pushtanam Pataye Namo Namo, who has a black hair. Harikesha comes in Rudram also.
1: 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Philosophical Discourses and Periyapuranam Lectures in Tamil will be broadcast on Shivatattvam. 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
2: 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In this, you are about to listen Kawai Hindu Lectures. The titles are Yama's Ahimsa and Satya, presented by Sri Shivaya Bodhinatha Velayatha Swami. Thank you. Om Namah Shivaya.
3: Good morning, everyone. Wonderful to be back. No place like Kauai. I'd tell you about the trip, except you know more about the trip than I do. Been reading Taka and all the captions and everything for the photos. And I think we're almost up to date on the last few days there. Those 19-day trip, and every day was packed full of meaningful events and kept us quite busy. So, coming back to our yamas and niyamas here, we have a redo of the first one. Starting over on the first one. Ahimsa. I found that Gurudeva had lots more material in Dancing with Shiva on Ahimsa than he had in, let me say that another way, he had very important material in Dancing with Shiva on Ahimsa that wasn't in Living with Shiva. So I said, whoops, can't leave that out. It was all about Ahimsa and the law of karma. So I thought it's very important to include that, so we redid it with that in mind. Today's lesson on good conduct is on the first yama of ahimsa, which is to practice non-injury, not harming others by thought, word, or deed, even in your dreams. Live a kindly life, revering all beings as expressions of the one divine energy. Let go of fear and insecurity, the sources of abuse. Knowing that harm caused to others unfailingly returns to oneself, live peacefully with God's creation. Never be a source of dread, pain, or injury. Follow a vegetarian diet. Let's look at some common examples of not following this yama. First example. An older brother hits the younger brother as a way of acquiring the toy the younger brother is using. Sounds like life, right? Second example, husband and wife have a serious disagreement, and rather than sit down and talk the problem through, the husband gets angry and solves the problem by hitting his wife. Third example, a young child is playing in the living room and accidentally tips over a table with a sculpture on it, which breaks. The father yells at the child, calling him stupid and worthless. Fourth example, at work we are working with another employee on a joint project and get frustrated by the employee doing the work slower than we are and speak harshly at him to speed up. The instinctive tendency that the yama of non-injury harnesses is, of course, a tendency to injure others to acquire what we want. It is also the tendency to respond to challenging situations by becoming upset, angry, and finally harming others with our words or our fists. Here's a story to further illustrate ahimsa. Gurudeva often told the story of Swami Sivananda's being attacked by a man who hit him forcefully in the head with an axe during evening satsang at his Rishikesh ashram. Swamiji's outraged followers soon subdued the man. The next day, Swami Sivananda met with his attacker, giving him a train ticket home, several spiritual books, and money. Swamiji said, "Thank you so much for being the instrument to bring this karma back to me. Now I am free of it." He felt no anger toward the man whatsoever. The law of karma provides us with our first insights into the philosophical basis of ahimsa, that whatever harm you cause another will unfailingly come back to you. Tirukkural chapter 32 is entitled Avoidance of Injuring Others and insightfully states this perspective in verse 319. If a man visits sorrow on another in the morning, sorrow will visit him unbidden in the afternoon. It is quite clear that if we initiate harmful actions, we will be harmed in the future. But what about retaliation? Isn't that justified? The other person has harmed me first. Surely I am justified in harming him back. A deeper reflection on the law of karma will show us that it was our karma to be harmed in the first place. The other person was just the instrument for it. We can't blame him for what happened. We can only blame ourselves. We caused this to happen to us by our past actions. If we retaliate, it starts an endless cycle of being harmed and harming others, which is only stopped by our finally considering the consequences before acting and not harming back. Mahatma Gandhi once said, "An eye for an eye makes the whole world blind." So too, instinctive retaliation ultimately makes the whole world angry. Tirukkural verse 141 states this perspective of non-retaliation. It is the principle of the pure in heart never to injure others, even when they themselves have been hatefully injured. However, the fact that we do not retaliate does not mean that the offender should not face the consequences of his or her actions. It simply means we channel those consequences through a person authorized to handle the matter and give out a proper discipline or punishment. For example, for children at school, they would tell the matter to a teacher. For problems with their neighbors, children would tell the matter to their parents. For an adult at work, we tell the matter to a supervisor. And if the person has broken the law, we can tell the matter to the police. Even when we control ourselves and don't retaliate, it is easy to still be upset with the offender and inwardly hold a grudge against him for doing what he did. Of course, the goal is to totally forgive him for what he did to you and move on without any grudge. Tirukkural chapter 32 has a verse on this perspective as well. If you return kindness for injuries received and forget both, those who harmed you will be punished by their own shame. But what about evil people? Isn't it acceptable to harm them? From the Hindu perspective, all people are intrinsically good. Even those who act in misguided, adharmic ways are still intrinsically good. What we can guard against is taking on the Western perspective that some people are intrinsically evil, the enemy, and therefore it is all right to treat them in a different way than those who are intrinsically good. They are simply young souls and need to be disciplined by the justice system for their misdeeds, but certainly not harmed. Again, the Quran in verse 313 addresses this issue as well. Harming others, even enemies who harmed you unprovoked, surely brings incessant sorrow. So far we have looked at ahimsa from the point of view of the law of karma. A deeper philosophical perspective for the principle of ahimsa is the viewpoint of the divinity within all. When we see the divine in someone, we naturally do not want to hurt them. Gurudeva gives us a simple but quite effective way of seeing the divine in another person, which is to look deeply into the eyes of the other person. Look beyond the individual's personality, go deeper than his or her intellect, and see the pure life energy as God. The great saying or Mahavakya that describes this approach to experiencing the divine is God is the life of our life. This practice does not stop just with people, but should also include trying to see the life energy in trees, birds, and animals. This is because God is our life. God is the life in all people. God is the life in the trees, in the birds, and in the animals. Becoming aware of this life energy in all that lives is becoming aware of God's loving presence within us. Tirukkural, chapter 33, Avoidance of Killing, takes the idea of not harming any living creature one step further in enjoining us to protect all living creatures. Quote, of all the virtues summed by ancient sages, the foremost are to share one's food and to protect all living creatures. Unquote. The philosophical perspective of the divine within all life deepens even further when we strongly believe in the existence of God everywhere as an all-pervasive, self-effulgent energy and consciousness. The classic story of Semana Selvi nicely illustrates the oneness of all. Semana Selvi is an old lady who hired a laborer to do her part in building the dam to keep the river from flooding her village. Of course, the laborer was God Shiva in disguise. The laborer shirks his duties and the king hits him with a cane. The laborer disappears and everyone feels the hit. The message of this story is usually stated as God Shiva is within everyone and therefore what happens to him is felt by all. However, we can also state the message of the story as at the core of our soul we are all one, and what happens to one person happens to all. Said another way, if we hurt another, we are also hurting ourselves. In conclusion, practice non-injury, not harming others by thought, word, or deed. Even in your dreams, live a kindly life, revering all beings as expression of the one divine energy. Let go of fear and insecurity, the sources of abuse. Knowing that harm caused to others unfailingly returns to oneself, live peacefully with God's creation. Never be a source of dread, pain, or injury. Follow a vegetarian diet. Om Namah Shivaya. Good morning, everyone. Beautiful samskara and vrata this morning. It's a nice addition to our usual homa. Congratulations on the bravery there on the ears. That's good spirit. Well, as most of you know, our main focus for our Sun One talks has been the Yamas and Niyamas, the Hinduism's code of conduct, the ten restraints and the 10 observances. So we're endeavoring to record them all so we can have audio versions of them all on Taka. So we have most of them done. We have each of the 10 Yamas and the 10 Niyamas in place, but there's some supplementary talks that haven't been recorded yet. So we're doing one of those this morning. This is the introduction to it all. So we should have done that first, right? And well, we're doing it almost last here. But here it comes. Today's lesson on good conduct is an introduction to Hinduism's code of conduct called the Yamas and Niyamas. Have you ever tried to explain to another what the purpose of our Hindu practices was? Perhaps as a parent, your child asked you, why are Hindus vegetarian? Or what is the purpose of going to the temple? Or why do we meditate? Of course, we can opt for a philosophical answer, such as to resolve our karma, realize God, and be liberated from reincarnation. This, of course, is a technically perfect answer. However, it is so abstract it doesn't give the child a clue as to how in Hinduism we are expected to behave. Therefore, a simpler answer would be a more useful one. Here's a simple answer that focuses on behavior. Hinduism teaches us how to become a better person, improve our behavior, live as spiritual beings on this earth. Man's nature can be described as threefold: superconscious or spiritual, intellectual or mental, and instinctive or physical emotional. It is the instinctive nature, the animal-like nature, which contains the tendencies to become angry and harm others. The goal is to learn to control these animal instincts, as well as the ramifications of the intellect and the pride of the ego, and manifest one's spiritual nature. This is nicely stated in Tirukkural, verse 35. Virtue is living in such a way that one does not fall into these four: envy, anger, greed, and unsavory speech. In fact, learning to control anger is such an important part of improving our behavior that the Tirukkural devotes an entire chapter to this one subject. The chapter points out through its 10 verses that anger gives rise to teeming troubles, kills the face's smile and the heart's joy. When uncontrolled, will annihilate you, burns even friends and family who try to help, and easily leads to injuring others. Does Hinduism have a code which gives us guidelines for good conduct and makes suggestions as to how we can improve our behavior? Yes. 20 ethical guidelines called yamas and niyamas, restraints and observances. These 20 do's and don'ts are common sense code recorded in mankind's oldest body of scripture, the 6,000 to 8,000-year-old Vedas, in their final section, which are the Upanishads, namely the Sandilya and the Varuha. They are also found in the Hatha Yoga Pradipika by Gorakshanatha, the Tirumandaram of Tirumular, and in the Yoga Sutras of Patanjali. They are the distilled wisdom of thousands of years of religious culture. Yama means reining in or controlling the base instinctive nature. Niyama means unleashing or expressing the divine nature. Observing these 20 restraints and religious practices builds good character, which is the foundation for happiness and spiritual unfoldment. The section on Niyama from Tirumular Tirumandaram contains a useful summary of the yamas and niyamas. It begins with a verse in praise of God Shiva. The second verse lists the yamas, and the third verse, the niyamas. He who stands in niyama should have firm faith that the Supreme Being is the first cause, that He is the central meaning of all Vedas, that He is the light divine, that He is the kundalini fire within that light, and that He and Shakti are inseparable and indivisible, and that there is divine justice in the act of Shiva-Shakti oneness. Second verse. Purity, compassion, frugal food and patience, forthrightness, truth and steadfastness, these He ardently cherishes. Killing, stealing and lusting He abhors. The one who niyama's ways observes thus stands with virtues 10. Third verse. Tapas, meditation, serenity and holiness, charity, vows and saiva way and siddhanta learning. Sacrifice, Shiva puja, and thoughts pure. With these 10, the one in niyama perfects his way. At the beginning of our talk, we mentioned Hinduism teaches us how to improve our behavior. What exactly does it mean to improve our behavior? It means to gradually refine our actions. For example, let's take the first yama, ahimsa, which means that we should not harm others by our deeds, words, or even our thoughts. The grossest form of violence is, of course, physical violence, harming others by our deeds. So this is what we would focus on first. Once this is conquered, then we could then move on to not harming others by our words. And when that is finally conquered, we can move on to the most subtle form of violence, which is to not harm others with our thoughts. The 10 verses of Tirukkural, chapter 32, on avoidance of injuring others, contain many useful insights into the practice of ahimsa. It clearly states that when someone has hatefully injured you, or even if an enemy harms you unprovoked, it is still not acceptable to harm them in retaliation, and states the high-minded way of responding in verse 3 and 4. If you return kindness for injuries received and forget both, those who harmed you will be punished by their own shame. Today's world is filled with examples of action based on a philosophy of retaliation. The Hindu value of foregoing retaliation, as expressed in the Tirukkural, provides an alternative way of living in a world where violence is unfortunately all too common. We can gain a good understanding of the place of the yamas and niyamas in Hinduism by looking at the Hindu discipline of yoga. Today's popular concept of yoga equates yoga with hatha yoga and the practice of the traditional hatha yoga asanas or postures. Many practitioners of yoga do so solely for health benefits. However, other practitioners pursue it in hopes of reaping the spiritual benefits it offers. They are spiritual seekers, having higher consciousness as the goal of their yoga. Yoga is also known as Ashtanga yoga because it consists of 8 stages: yama, restraint; niyama, observance; asana, seat or posture; pranayama, mastering life force; pratyahara, withdrawal of life force; dharana, concentration; dhyana, meditation; and samadhi, or God realization. As we can see, there are 2 stages that precede asana: yama, the restraints, and niyama, the observances, which unfortunately are omitted in most yoga classes today. We can liken these 8 limbs to building a tall building. The yamas are the first part of the foundation, like the cement, and the second part are the niyamas, which are like the steel. Together they provide the support a

This massive foundation was needed to keep this famous modern pyramid from toppling in earthquakes, which occur regularly in San Francisco. In spiritual life, without a good foundation of character and discipline, success will not be lasting. Sooner or later, the earthquakes in our own personal life, such as outbursts of anger or periods of discouragement, will cause our higher consciousness to fall back to earth. Gurudeva states this when he says that it is true that bliss comes from meditation, and it is true that higher consciousness is the heritage of all mankind. However, the 10 restraints and their corresponding practices are necessary to build the foundation to maintain bliss consciousness. Om Namah Shivaya. Thank you very much. We had a nice discussion of this point in Mauritius, part of one of my talks, and I was talking about when someone mistreats you, of course, the first step is to avoid retaliation. We don't want to mistreat them back, like a dog barking or something, without even thinking about it. Somebody says nasty things to us, we say nasty things back, right? Retaliation. So the first step in this practice, of course, is to refrain from retaliation. So that isn't too difficult. The second one is to forgive them. Forgive the person who did it. And, of course, the philosophical point of view is that you're doing it to yourself through them. Of course, that requires a mystical perspective, right? Because usually we react to the person. We say, well, they did that to me. They shouldn't have done that to me. But from Gurudeva's mystical point of view, anything that happens to us, we're doing it to ourselves. Or said another way, it's our karma coming back to us. And as we've talked about before, fortunately our karma comes back to us through people, because if it came back to us through trees or plants, unfoldment would take forever. So when people mistreat us, you know, we're supposed to say, thank you so much for bringing this karma back to me. You know, maybe it's my last karma or my second to last or my third to last karma. You know, thank you so much for bringing me that much closer to liberation. Of course, we don't usually say that. But that's the goal, you know, to really not resent them, to really accept the idea if something happens to us, we are doing it to ourselves, but through another person. So we say, thank you so much. We forgive them. Then the last one, as the Thirukkural points out, is to forget. Because if you truly forgive, you actually forget about the whole thing. But if you keep remembering it a couple times a day, every day, you might say, oh, I forgive them. But you haven't really, because you haven't forgotten. The two things really go together. Go together. 100% forgiveness and forgetting it. So that's a good measure. You know, if you've really forgiven someone, you will forget the whole event. Somebody will bring it up and you say, you have to think a while to remember that it actually happened. So anyway, we gave this talk in Mauritius, and then we visited one of the homes, and one spouse commented on the other and said, you know, my spouse says, you know, we were talking about this point that I never retaliate, and of course, I forgive right away, but I never forget. So, of course, that shows the forgiveness isn't complete, and that's what we need to work on. So, when we study Gurudeva's teachings, and they've really permeated our perspective on life, then we can do that. But I ran across that in one of the Master Course lessons the other day. It was a very nice statement, which said these, I think it's in the introduction to, it's in the introduction to one of the trilogy, I'm not sure which one. In the Master Course study section, it says, it's one thing to study these principles, it's another for them to really be your perspective on life. And that, of course, is the challenge.

0: know, we sit there in front of our lesson and we say, oh yes, karma, right? I believe in karma and what happens to me is my own karma. Absolutely. Then we go out in the world and somebody mistreats us and we get mad at them. So, what's the matter? Well, the principles, we haven't fully applied them. We haven't fully understood them. Otherwise, we'd take that concept out and we wouldn't get mad if someone mistreats us. We'd thank them. Oh, thank you for mistreating me. One less karma for me to work through. This is great. I'll go home and celebrate. One less karma. One step closer to liberation. But of course, we don't necessarily think like that. But it's the goal, is for the teachings to really permeate our subconscious, permeate our different beliefs, replace beliefs that contradict them if we have them. Maybe we got some belief in there first that we're having trouble displacing. Sometimes that happens, particularly if we start studying the teachings when we're older. Some other belief has gotten in there first about why bad things happen to us or how we should treat someone who mistreats us. So if another belief has gotten in there first, it can take a while longer for the correct belief to really be there when things happen to us in life. But if we keep working at it, it'll work. So that's the goal, is to actually take these principles regarding karma and non-retaliation and forgiveness and even forgetting the whole event and apply them effectively in our lives, and then truly the Master Course teachings of Gurudeva have become our perspective on life, which is the goal. Om Namah Shivaya. We have a few more of the yamas and niyamas to record. So this one is on yama number 2, truthfulness, satya. Today's lesson on good conduct is on the second yama of satya, which is to adhere to truthfulness, refraining from lying and betraying promises. Speak only that which is true, kind, helpful, and necessary. Knowing that deception creates distance, don't keep secrets from family or loved ones. Be fair, accurate, and frank in discussions, a stranger to deceit. Admit your failings. Do not engage in slander, gossip, or backbiting. Do not bear false witness against another. Let's look at some common examples of not following this yama. First example. At home, we are playing and knock a lamp over and it breaks. When our parents ask, we deny knowing anything about it, as we fear how they would punish us. Second example. In school, to get good grades rather than simply studying hard, we put our efforts into cleverly acquiring the test answers, and if asked, of course, we'll tell a lie to cover up the dishonest act. Third example. We are upset with our brother and to get back at him, make up a story. We tell our parents that our brother stole some tools from a neighbor. Fourth example. We are a salesman and deliberately exaggerate the abilities of the products we sell to increase our sales. As our examples clearly show, truthfulness and honesty are quite interrelated. Satya, truthfulness, together with the yama ajarva, honesty, are both focusing on harnessing the instinctive tendency to acquire more, to be more successful by not following the rules. The distinction between them is that truthfulness relates to what we say, whereas honesty relates to what we do. Clearly, to practice truthfulness, we also have to practice the yama honesty. For if we are dishonest in our actions, then this leads to being untruthful in our words. And as we know, one lie usually requires another lie to cover it up, and then another to cover up that one, and before you know it, an intricate cover-up is in place that adds a layer of darkness to the subconscious mind, further distancing us from our soul nature. Gurudeva describes 3 levels of non-truthfulness. The first level is when someone is in a state of fear and does not tell the truth to protect himself. Of course, a threatening environment where one feels Where one fears physical punishment or even excessive non-physical punishment encourages someone to lie. You can't really blame a child for lying if he fears getting hit as a result of telling the truth. Therefore, the importance of a non-threatening environment is apparent for raising children who readily tell the truth. The second level of non-truthfulness is deliberately lying about another, making up stories for the delight of getting that person in trouble. This relates to the niyama santosha. If we are discontent, then why not delight in making others suffer as well? However, if we are content, then there is no motivation to get others in trouble. And the third and worst level of non-truthfulness is calculated deception and breaking of promises. Calculated deception can lead to dishonesty. We are trying to sell something to someone and we purposely misrepresent its value. Breaking of promises is when we tell someone we will definitely do something, but we are not really committed to doing it. Someone shares a secret with us and asks us not to tell anyone else. We say yes, but are not really committed to keeping it confidential. There are two subtleties to the yama of truthfulness, both nicely expressed in the Tirukkural's chapter 30, Truthfulness. Verse 1 reads, "What is truthfulness? It is speaking words which are totally free from harmful effects." The subtle point here is that truthfulness should never cause unnecessary hurt. For example, telling someone he is really fat is the truth, but will probably hurt the person's feelings unnecessarily. If we need to say anything at all, it should be more gentle, such as you might benefit from losing some weight. The second verse in the Quran's chapter on truthfulness voices the second subtle point. Even falsehood is of the nature of truth if it renders good results free from fault. This subtlety comes up in such professional capacities as an astrologer or doctor. An astrologer is not supposed to speak out every negative aspect of a chart, as it would be too discouraging. So he would leave out or lessen some parts. Likewise, a doctor would not automatically tell every problem to a patient, as it could discourage the patient too much and lead to severe depression. Another aspect of truthfulness is that there are significant differences between the world's cultures and how they look at truthfulness. And we need to refrain from projecting our own cultural upbringing on others. For example, in one culture, yes will definitely mean yes, while in another, it will be a polite form of no. In one culture, a business contract once made is never renegotiated, while in another, it is constantly renegotiated. So don't be too quick to judge others as being untruthful, as it may just be that they were raised up with a different cultural concept of what truthfulness is than you were. In conclusion, adhere to truthfulness, refraining from lying and betraying promises. Speak only that which is true, kind, helpful, and necessary. Knowing that deception creates distance, don't keep secrets from family or loved ones. Be fair, accurate, and frank in discussions. A stranger to deceit, admit your failings. Do not engage in slander, gossip, or backbiting. Do not bear false witness against another. Om Namah Shivaya.
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3: Tattva Sutti. Other stage comes when he feels he is not, he now knows them, He knows all the categories. He knows what bad effect they are going to have upon him. The power of earth, the power of water in him, the power of fire in him. All these things are confusing his life, creating chaos in his life. So he must get away from them. He knows, and he has decided. He has understood it. Once he has understood it, he has decided to get away from it. When that happens, there is a certain amount of vacuum. There is a certain amount of emptiness. Now, what's happening? Where am I? Who am I? When I am no longer these tattvams, who am I? Mind you, tattva sutti is not an easy thing at all. It takes many, many lifetimes for us even to give up one tattvam, the earth tattvam, or a water tattvam, or a fire tattvam. How many people who are chain smokers able to give up their smoking? Nerupu tattvam nadu. So, it goes on happening, but we cannot, we find it difficult, near. Our propensity, our likeness for liquor, not in this audience, but in the world, I mean. And therefore, it's very difficult. That's why, anma tattvangal, adukku mele vidya tattvangal, which we have to, learning we must clear, all our desires we must clear, adu vere, the next step adu. அதுக்கப்புறம் ஃபைனலி ஈவன் சிவ 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Man says, where am I? Where am I standing? Then grace descends upon him. And the portion in a man's life is known as Paal. This is called Anma Paal. He has handed over all the tattva I have not. That does not mean he has split himself into 24 categories and he handed over my leg here to somebody, my hand to somebody, etc. No, my attachment to them, my attachment to them goes. Now there is a vacuum. That is called anma par. Then you see. Grace knows this man has done so much. I must come in. I must step in. I must fill it. I must make him understand that this is something else. That forget. It is at that man begins to recognize his anma. By the grace of God, he begins to know that there is something called anma, which is part of him, which in fact has been at the center of things, and he knows all. Beginning, he begins to know about it. That is that stage which is called anma darishanam, anma darishanam, anma rupam, anma darishanam. And anma sutti. Why I am explaining all this is that we are going towards anma sutti. Now, anma rubam is the same thing as tattva sutti. That tattva sutti, when the cleansing of our tattvams have taken place by the grace of God, he does not keep that par or the sunyam for a length of time. His grace begins to come in and his grace begins to tell us, look, there is something inside of us, which is the one I must look at, which is the one I must learn to understand, which is the one which is going to be my savior, my protector. What is talking in this way is still the mind complex, but the mind complex which is subdued, the mind complex which was in a very powerful sense at a particular situation when only mind mattered, only body mattered, then they were the most important elements. But when man had decided to reduce their importance by and by, then they also become subdued and they know their role is limited. They are not any longer going to control the man, but he is going to control them. So now they become subdued. So at that level, now man begins to look not outward, he begins to look inward and tries to know more of his own soul. That is anma darishanam. Anma darishanam is the next stage. For all that I have been saying, now much lot of literature is available. Saiva Siddhantam, Sivajnana Bodham, Nigandamunivar Arulicheitha Sivajnana Bodhathile 12 Sutrangalile முதல் சூத்திரத்திலிருந்து இந்த விளக்கங்கள்லாம் நமக்கு கிடைச்சிருக்கு. இதெல்லாம் தசகாரியம்னு பேரு. திஸ் இஸ் 10 ஸ்டெப்ஸ் தசகாரியம். அப்போ வி ஆர் நவ் அட் திஸ் தத்துவ ஆத்ம சுத்தி ஸ்டேஜ். தி செயின்ட் ஹட் ரீச் த சிச்சுவேஷன் வேர் ஹி ஹேஸ் நவ் அண்டர்ஸ்டுட். Of course, the whole Tiruchadakam, by the time you end at the 10th Dikar, he has gone on to Anandaditam. But he is describing the course of his own life, the journey of his own spirit, in the manner in which we will understand things easily. So, he says he has now reached the situation where he has understood his Anma, and that he had now found that his Anma was closely associating itself with all those categories, the tattvams, and thinking wrongly that they were the truth. It was expressing itself through them, but now it finds that they are unreal categories, whereas the important thing is that it must stand on its own and turn its direction completely altogether differently and turn towards God. It has so long turned towards the world through the body-mind complex. Now it must turn towards God. So that is Atma-Suddhi stage, where the saint says, now look, this is where I have reached. Now this is how the poem, this is how this Dikkar must be understood. But Atma-Suddhi, at that stage, what's happening? This is the most important thing. I'll spend a few minutes on that before we read up the stanza. What happens is, there is a tremendous amount of what may be called settlement and resettlement taking place in the whole being. Now, the mind complex is still having its own tendencies, having its own proclivities, propensities. They are still trying to attach themselves to the world through the senses, etc. Whereas the soul, having known the truth, wants to control it. Soul, having known the truth, wants to pull the reins more closely towards itself in order to ensure that these 5, 6, 7 horses are not running in different directions, but they are controlled and are run according to the soul's directive. So there are complications, there are the problems of conflict between the senses and between the soul. The soul wants to separate itself from the senses, but the senses will not allow that. The senses will still pour thousands of data of the world, the matter and things like that into soul, and dazzling the soul with the outside world and creating a tremendous amount of temptations, etc., from which it has to escape. So this thing is happening, and the soul is learning. It's at that stage, the soul now finds, look, wretched thing, these fellows are not acting according to me. It may be the mind, it's the body, it's the eyes, I'm wanting to look over the interior. I want my eyes to see Karmakambala and Kabali's temple, but it's running all over. So I'm trying to turn its attention to Goddess. Aindhi Peraribam, one man whose perfect concentration of all his senses was upon Lord Nataraja, about whom Sekhara Virvan writes so gloriously, is Sundaramurthy Nayanar. Aindhi Peraribam Kangaleyaga, அளப்பரும் கருணங்கள் நான்கும் சிந்த சித்த திருந்துவாள் குணங்கள் மூன்றும் சாத்விகமேயாக இந்துவாள் சடையான் ஆனந்த எல்லையின் தனிப்பெரும் கூத்தில் மாறிலாம இன்பத்தில் திளைத்து நின்றார். So this is what Sundara, so Sekhara writes of Sundara. The man, he was not body, he was not senses, he was not perception, he is nothing. He had aligned his whole complex towards God in such a way that he and God are no longer different. So that is the experience which Sundaramurthy Nayanar has. And similar a sentiment is echoed by Thirunavakar sir. Athillai, he says, Ondri irundhu ninaimengil un thamarukku oonamillai. Please, look at him. The man is looking at you. Why don't you look at him? Therefore, this conflict comes. People, these senses may still run astray. Aindhu madathana, and aaru aindhu kalirula. பாகனும் எய்து பாகனும் எய்த்து வெறியும் அடங்கினால் யோகு செய்வார் Palanundo. You see, over a period of time, a long, long life we have led, and things are dead in us, no more senses and things like that. At that time, there's no use in saying, look, I'm in control of myself. What is important is when they are in their full force. When they are in their full force, is your soul strong enough, blessed enough to be able to control them and lead them to, in your own direction? That's the question which Tirumula puts in that chapter called Aindhu Indriyangal Adakkum Arumai, one chapter. Therefore, you see, these things may happen that these senses will still slip. So we have to keep them under control. And Manikyavasagar gets so much disgusted with them, so much disgusted with his mind. He says, "You penanenje." He's called Ullam. He's all mental complex. He says, "Penanenje, you are to me, you are as dead as Dodo. I have nothing more to do with you. Because I wanted you to cooperate with me. You are not cooperating. So you are to me, so far as I am concerned, you are as good as dead." So we take that stanza. We'll just read it. Nothing more is necessary. Even a mere reading will give you the impression, but we'll make some comments as we pass. Aadugindralai Atmasuthi, Padal 31. Aadugindralai Kuthudayan Kalarkku Anbilai Enbu Urugi Paadugindralai Padaippadum Seigilai Panigilai Padamalar Soodugindralai Soottugindradum Illai Thunaiyili பிணநெஞ்சே தேடுகின்றலை தெருவுதோறும் அலரிலை செய்வது ஒன்றும் அறியேனே. When he is talking of a pinanenje here, he is talking of all the senses. He is talking of all the instruments which have a tendency to run away, which have a tendency to go astray. He therefore chides them. He chides his mind, he chides his instruments of action, he chides his instruments of perception. Manam vakku kayam. That's what he's talking about. Ovvanno seyya vendi velaiye cheyyamal. Adina thalaimaalai endru the Parabrahman, the thalaiye nee vanangai. You know, the paadalla ovvoru ovvoru organaiya eduthu solli, you are not doing that, you are not doing that. This is the same sentiment, the same sentiment. Saints who have reached that kind of a stage are wanting to chastise their senses all the time in order to keep them under control. 12th Sutra of Sivignana Bodham particularly wants enlightened souls. They tell them, look, you may have a tendency to slip. Because of the past samskaras, you may have a tendency to slip. And therefore, at that time, you must aindhedutthu odudal enbadhu naama thalaiyaya veithukolla vendum. Again and again, keep that as your main force, main strength, main security. Keep it. And the other thing is, thalam teertham, you keep going to temples, you keep seeing gods, you keep worshipping them, and most of all, you be always in sacred company, Thirukootam. So 12th stanza describes, 12th sutram describes how even enlightened souls sometimes may have a tendency to slip, and therefore he wants them and asks them to beware of the senses being culprit. At the age of 80, Thirunavukkarasar at Tirupugalur, when he is about to reach the holy feet of Lord, sings. Is, so long these senses have kept me under control. Today I find they are not any longer controlling me. I am now controlling them. So this is the right time for me to reach you. I think I am fully qualified to reach your holy feet. And therefore, you see, this is what he will say in that last stanza, end again, inchulli, end again, oh. And the padala, he will say that. Therefore, at the age of 80, he's expressing a sentiment. That does not mean he was not free from senses. That is not true at all. But he gives expression to that because it's a question of a basic conflict here in a man's mind. It's a question of basic conflict. The conflict is outward look and inward look, the world and God. You know, so even the smallest attention towards the world to that extent detracts, diverts your attention away from God. Therefore, in order to be with the God all the time, you have to seize your connections with the world in the sense in which you are developing your attachments to them. So this is the basic thing. So this is what is more or less conveyed here. He says, I do not know anything about how to handle you. Seivathu ondrum ariyene. Aadugindralai. You see, Kootudayan kadalukku anbilai. Kootudayan is the Lord of Dance. The absolute greatest God, Lord Shiva. What does he do? நின்று இருந்து வினைக்கீழாய் மெய்க்கண்டு தன்னின்ற தாளை தலைக்காவல் முன்வைத்து உள்ளின்று உருகி ஒப்பிலா கண்ணின்று காட்டி களிம்பரத்தானே. ஹீ இஸ் டூயிங் தட் ஒர்க், எனார்மஸ் ஒர்க். ஹீ இஸ் ட்ரைங் டு பியூரிஃபை எவ்ரி சோல் அண்ட் பிரிங் இட் டு க்ளோசர் டு ஹிம். In order to do that, he creates the world, Danu, Karana, Bhuvana, Bhogam. He enters the heart and soul of every living thing in order to give them a certain sense of direction towards holiness. So he does all that. Therefore, that is the Panchakritya Natanam. That is the Aindurili Yakkam. That is what he is doing all the time. And he is doing this all the time. Should you not, in the highest degree of gratitude, express yourself to him? And so doing, when he could be the eternal cosmic dancer, you could at your heart dance to his tune. But you do not do that. It does not mean you should have to go madly on the street dancing about. But that sense of vibration, that sense of keeping yourself alive to the vibrations of that universal force of dance, of the cosmic dancer, must be there. You should not be dead to it. You should experience it. You should experience in the every pore of your being the vibration of that cosmic dance. And in so experiencing it, you are dancing yourself. Manikavasikar in Andapagadi says that, Mairkaldorum. மயிர்கால் தோறும் வந்து அன்பு ஊற்றி என்னை உருக்கினாய். That's what it is. God is doing that by his cosmic dance. And all that you have to do is to accept and appreciate that vibration and keep yourself in tune with this cosmic vibration. That means what? Rhythm. That means what? Dharma. That means what? Aram. You so conduct your life in such a way that you are part of that vibration. When you try to deviate from that vibration, even for a split second, you are not on the path of Aram. But Aram will put you on vibration towards the cosmic dance. So you see, Aadugindralai, Kootudayan Kadalukku Anbilai. You have no concern, you have no love for the holy feet of that great cosmic dancer. Since you do not have that, how will you vibrate to him? So you will not vibrate to him if you do not have in your heart the least sense of love towards him. இதெல்லாம் சொற்கள் simple, அதனால we need not bother too much. பாடுகின்றலை. அன்பு உருகுதல் என்பது 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So, enbu urugi paadugindralai. You see, the singing and melting of the bones, melting of yourself are close together. You put it in prose, your mind will start operating. You will begin to reason. So, abdiya, aindugal iduva, tattvangal iduva, adi ippadi irukkuma. And so, you will start looking at it with the application of your mind. But music transcends that. Music takes you away from that. The music of our great saints, Thirupadiga Peruneri, Thiruvana Sambandhar set that up. Thirupadiga Peruneri, by singing the praise of Lord, you have gone nearer Him. By singing His praise, you have come closer to Him. It is not merely enough if you keep Him in your mind. It's not enough because mind has a short memory. Mind has a tendency to forget. Mind is, after all, an instrument. And these instruments are by themselves, as I said, jata. And therefore, you are trying to instill in them a certain sense of memory towards the Lord, but it will forget. So it is not merely enough to remember. But it is even more important to vocally sing his praise, because there more instruments are in play. More instruments are in play, and above all, they will whip up your sense of emotion. That sense of emotion of love, of gratitude, of a sense of surrender, and those things can come up as a result of your singing. A singing soul is a soul which is nearer to God, you may say so. Yeah, here you say, I sit by and I, Namodamai. So, Singya Sundara Sundara, talking of God, as Yerisaya, Isipayana, Innamudamai, wants us to do that in order that we may become that. Therefore, I'll finish in 5 minutes. Padaippadum seikilai. You see, when there is that sense of agitation, which is very different. This is a different feeling here. I know that in meditation, we are all told that you will get your peace, you get your quiet, there will be no agitation, there you won't feel, you will feel rested, you feel settled and things like that. But here, the saint strangely is saying, I have not been getting agitated. This is a different form of agitation. The agitation which yoga and meditation is supposed to settle is the agitation of your mind. But here, the agitation that he is talking of here is the vibration of the soul towards what is happening, towards Godhead. That is the Godhead which you must love. When you have to love, then it creates vibration. It's a positive vibration. As a result of that positive vibration, your whole body is in a sense of agitation. Your whole mind is in a sense of agitation to do positive things to God. How? See, like the mother who wanting to take care of the child in sickness. The child is ill, not much illness. It may be flu or malaria or something like that. But not an inch will the mother stir from the child. Mother is agitated all the time, wanting to take care of the child. Now, a slightest whisper of a cry from the child is enough for the mother to run 200 miles in order to reach it at the earliest opportunity to be with it. Now, these things happen, and there is a sense of agitation. That agitation is the positive agitation, the anxiety to do good, the anxiety to reach the feet of the Lord, and things like that. And therefore, you are dead. No wonder he says you are dead. Padamalar panihilai, you do not prostrate before his holy feet. Sudhindalai, having prostrated before the holy feet, you do not take it and keep it in your head and worship it. Thalum, thalayum, thalayum, thalum, serendhudu. Thal, thalai, thadalai. So, irendum serendhu, or a situation, you become inseparable from God. Is thadalai, thalum, thalayum, serendhudu. So, you don't sudhindalai, you don't wear his holy feet upon your head. It's bhavana, not only bhavana, understanding God's love, understanding God's grace, understanding God's jnana in your mind, that is thadalai. Suttukindradhim illai. Now, you don't worship his holy feet with flowers and things like that. Suttudal. Tunayili, you are. You see, under such circumstances, who will support you? Who will help you? You are alone. You are going to die alone. You are going to destroy yourself. You have not found it possible for you to establish your link with that only source to which a link ought to be established. You are not doing that. Therefore, you are going to be awfully alone. Thunayili, penananje. Third hindalai. Okay, at least are you wanting to do something. You wanting to understand God. You wanting to know where he is. You don't go about searching. You stay put. Third hindalai. And if you search, you will go all over the streets. You will go looking for him. You will go with Tukaram as a very beautiful thing. He will say, like a dog, I ran street after street searching for you, for your morsel of food. That is, he's talking of grace. Like street after street I went. Echoes the same idea. Street after street I went chasing him for you, but you were not there, my Lord. But then I found you are seated there somewhere in a most unexpected corner. It reminds me of Rabindranath Tagore's Gitanjali, where he will similarly look for God. Similarly, look for God, he said. He talks of a boatman. I will finish in 2 minutes, sorry, taking a long time. He talks of a boatman. The boatman is going to cross Ganges. It's the dark, raining time, and so it's become nobody is able to see anything, nobody is able to see the river, and the boat is going to start, but then the man is not, boatman is not there. And then he looks at the other side, small huts in which the fishermen are living, their huts have become lighted. He looks at the light, he looks at the fishermen, and he says, my God, I have been searching for you so long. I have been searching for you in all kinds of places. Now I see that you are there. In the hearts of these fishermen, in the light which they light. You see, this is a very highly sensitive kind of a feeling which you give expression to. Thirdikindralai, theruvudorum alarilai. What do I do? How can I help you? So, devotees of the Lord, we must stop here. And we have done this one stanza. And we will continue next time. Thank you very much. Namo Parvati Vadaye Arahara Mahadeva Thennaaludaiya Sivane Potri Ennattavarkkum Nirava Potri.
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2: Respected dear brothers and family members, my pranams to you. Today I will be explaining to you about Shiksha Granthas. You know, Veda mantra chanting is something different from chanting any other mantras or reading any other books. Vedas have got its own tone, tune, shruti. Vedas cannot be chanted just like that. That is why it used to be told that everyone need not learn Vedas. Everyone need not study Vedas. It does not mean that everyone should not study Vedas. Why it is told in need not? Because it is very cumbersome. It is very difficult. It is not an easy task to learn Vedas. There are 10 shrutis: Udatta, Anudatta, Swarida, Reva, Hraswa, Pracheya, Anunasika, Kamba, Dirgha Kamba, Pluta. Every letter in Veda, every verse in Veda, every rik or stanzas in Veda, every sutta of Vedas should be chanted according to the rules given in Shiksha Grantha. Shiksha, the word means learning, teaching. Shikshanam. Shiksha Granthas are 18 in numbers, and Shiksha is one out of 6 branches of Vedanga. Vedanga means Shiksha, Niruktam, Vyakaranam, Chandashastram, Kalpashastram, Jyotisham. Shiksha means the Granthas, the books composed by 18 rishis on how to chant Vedas. If you are learning the chanting of Vedas, when it should be learned, what are the characteristics and qualities needed for a Vedic student? What are the qualities needed for a Vedic teacher? What are the qualities needed for the surroundings where you are studying the Vedas? When it should be studied, when it should be chanted, when it should not be chanted? And what are the hundreds of criterion that to be followed when you are studying Vedas? These are all given in Shiksha Grantha. Say for example, Ekadashi day, Chaturdashi day and new moon day, you should not chant Veda mantra. In the midnight, you should not chant Veda mantra. Wherever obnoxious environment is there, you should not chant Veda mantra. Wherever people are sitting who are not interested in listening Vedas, there you should not chant Vedas. Wherever environment is perfectly pure, clean and silent, there only you should learn and chant Veda mantras. Half-hearted way you should not study Vedas. And if you have got stammering, you should not study Vedas. If you are blind and if you are deaf, you should not study Vedas. And the people who want to study Vedas should involve themselves in wholehearted way of learning and understanding Vedas. Due respect should be given when you are studying Vedas. Like this, there are about 100 criterion given by Shaunaka Maharshi in Shaunaka Shiksha Grantha. Narayana Maharshi has given this explanation in Narayana Shiksha. And Yajnavalkya Maharshi has given these rules in Yajnavalkya Shiksha. Panini has given in Paniniya Shiksha. Shakadayana has given in Shakadayana Shiksha Grantha. You know that the chanting vary with the Shiksha Granthas. The Kerala Nambudris, Kerala Brahmins chant Veda mantras in Shaunaka Shiksha, according to Shaunaka Shiksha. and Tamil Brahmins, Karnataka Brahmins, Andhra Brahmins, and those who are got their root in these three states, in short, South India, other than Kerala, they chant Veda Mantra through Yajnavalkya Shiksha. North Indian Vedic scholars chant the Veda Mantra according to Narayana Shiksha. So that if you listen carefully, you can see that these three methods of chanting Veda Mantras are different. Whereas the letters, the words, the rigs, the stanzas and the hymns do not vary at all. The way of chanting only is different. So you have got Chaunaga Shiksha, Yajnavalkya Shiksha, Narayana Shiksha, Shakadayana Shiksha, Paniniya Shiksha give you the rules for learning and teaching the Veda Mantras. All the rules, it is presented in that. So you have to learn Veda Mantra through Shiksha Grandhas. But it is very difficult. That is why it is told you need not study Veda Mantra. But still you have to learn, you have to listen Veda Mantras. The moment you listen, it is known as Shruti, and the moment you listen, you will be getting the neuro-linguistic effect even though you do not know the meaning of that. It is not compulsory that you should know the meaning of Veda Mantras. If you want to learn the meaning, then it has got three type of meanings. Adhyatmika Sandesh Artha, Adibhautika Artha, Adidevata Artha. So three types of meanings are there. So it is very difficult, or at least it is not that easy to learn. It should be started from very young age, 4th, 5th year onwards after Upanayana. You have to get up at 3 a.m. and you can take coffee or any other food only after 11 a.m. Till then you have to learn systematically and customatically. But nowadays it is very difficult, so at least for about 2-3 hours early morning you have to learn Veda Mantras. At first you have to learn the chanting. That is known as cramming system. Later only you have to know the meaning and message of Veda Mantras if you have got a time. Majority of the Vedic scholars do not study the meaning. They only learn, study the chanting method and they chant continuously. If you learn Veda Mantra, that should be done carefully and very seriously. Why I am telling that? If any difference is there in chanting a letter, the whole meaning will be out. The whole meaning will be out. In such a way, chanting Veda Mantra is not needed also. So we have to study Veda Mantras very systematically, seriously, carefully, with devotion, dedication and sincerity. Reaching that level is very difficult. That is why generally it is called that one everyone need not learn Vedas. Should not. And you know, Veda Mantras are written in Vedas. But fundamentally Vedas remain the same. Vedavyasa classified that into 4 classes. And each Veda, Rig Veda, has been slightly modified by Shakalayana. That particular Veda book modified by Shakalayana is known as Shakalayana Shaka. Bhaskala Maharshi has modified Bhaskala Shaka. Sankhyayana Maharshi modified slightly Sankhyayana Shaka. And similarly, Kaushitaki Maharshi modified, it is known as Kaushitaki Shaka. Many Christians, for the sake of converting Hindus into Christianity, say that Vedas have got the explanation of Jesus Christ to the cross, Jerusalem and so on. And their ignorance they are teaching you, and you think that one, many of you think that one, what the Christians are telling is perfectly true. The Christians in the whole life never used to tell a truth. The Christianity is spreading exclusively through lies, cheating and all type of negatives. When it is taught in the fully negative way, the Bible, when the people started knowing the truth and reality, they reject Christianity. You can see in America, in England, in Canada, European countries, 99% of the people do not go to the church because those people were converted by this type of cheating. What type of cheating? The Kerala Christians, you know, spread Christianity throughout India by telling that Vedas contain Jesus Christ, Vedas contain the adoration of Jesus Christ and so on. Vedas were composed 10,000 years back, whereas Bible is composed in AD 273. AD 273 only this Christianity came, even though Jesus Christ was there for 2,000 years. It is said that Jesus Christ lived, but nobody knows about it. Even very recently, Cambridge University has shown that one. Nobody killed Jesus. Jesus did not die. It was only a hallucination. Why I am in between telling about the Bible and Jesus Christ, you know? Because all these crooked methods, the saffronization, the saffron dress wearing, Rudraksha, the basma, and Dvajastambha, the words used in Vedas, these are all being taken by Christians for cheating Hindus. That cheating means only for converting Hindus. So if you know about Vedas, at least you have got a little bit of understanding about Vedas. These type of cheating will not work. That is why particularly I am telling to you, you learn something about Vedic message. You learn something about itihasa, epic based experiences in the life. You learn something about the life messages given in the stories of Puranas. But you need not learn Vedas in depth. At least try to understand the messages, about 100 messages. You know, Satyam Vada Dharmam Chara Swatyaya Anma Pramada Satya Anna Pramaditavya. These are all Vedic messages. 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This is the UNO approved Aigamatya Sutta of Rigveda. This is being distributed to 139 countries world over for unity among the countries and people. So these are all the messages of Vedas. And you can see that when the Veda mantras, Sahana Vavadu, Sahana Bhunaktu, Sahavidyam Garavavahai. This is a Veda mantra, Asatoma Sadgamaya, Tamasoma Jyotirgamaya, Mrityorma Amritam Gamaya. It is a Veda mantra. Ano Badra Aha, Kratavo Yantu Vishwadaha. Veda mantra, Krishna Savartamano Nimesha Yanna Amritam Martyam Yakhiranyayena Savitaradena Devo Yadi Bhuvanani Pashyanna. It's a Veda mantra. So hundreds and thousands of Veda mantras are there. The way, the method, the pathway of learning the Veda mantras are given in Shiksha Grantha. It is one among six Vedanga. Vedanga, Shiksha, Niruktam, Vyakaranam, Chandashastram, Kalpashastram, Jyotisham. Shiksha, Niruktam, Vyakaranam, Chandashastram, Kalpashastram, Jyotisham. Of which the first Vedanga is Shiksha Grantha. 18 books are the Nambudinis, Kerala Brahmins chant Veda mantra according to Saunaka Shiksha. Other South Indian Vedic scholars chant Veda mantras according to Yajnavalkya Shiksha. The North Indians chant Veda mantras according to Narayaniya Shiksha. But remember, there will not be even a single difference of chanting a letter or a word or a stanza or a sutta. That is the speciality of that. Chanting varies, whereas content remains the same. This you should learn and teach others. Remember that if you are not learning Vedic messages, nobody else will teach you. Do not think that some incarnation or some organization or some political parties will come for protecting Vedas and Hindu Dharma. Never think like that. It is your bound responsibility. It is your duty and it is your privilege to learn and teach Hindu Dharma. Millions of dollars are flowing to India. Billions of dollars are flowing to India for converting Hindu Dharma, Hindus, into Christianity. One way Christians are converting Hindus. On the other way, Muslims are, through Lao Jihad and others, converting Hindus into Islamic fold. For the last 10,000 years, the Hindu Dharma existed on the surface of the globe earth. And now, after independence, under the great rule of our own ministers and other heads, the Hindu Namadharis, many people with the Hindu Dharma are converting Hindus into Christianity. You know, Rajasekhar Reddy. What is his name? Yeshu Samuel Rajasekhar Reddy. And these are all Yeshu and Samuel hidden. The name which is coming out is only Rajasekhar Reddy. Like this, with the Lord Krishna's name and Hindu name, millions of 42 lakhs Christian missionaries are working in India. Every Christian is aimed at converting Hindus into Christianity. There are 2.5 lakhs priests and nuns working for converting Hindus into Christianity. And 69,000 crore rupees are flowing to India for conversion activities. Why I am telling this? With the Shiksha Grantha, I am telling exclusively to inform you that it is your duty to preserve your culture through your family traditions. Learn and teach this to your children and your family members. And preserve Hindu Dharma in India. As Swami Vivekananda said, if you are not preserving Hindu Dharma, do not think that India will be remaining as a land where Hinduism born. If Hindu Dharma is vanishes from India, India will become the graveyard of the world. That is what Swami Vivekananda told. My request to you, learn about Vedas. We have uploaded the messages. Learn about Brahmana Grandhas, Aranyaka Grandhas, Introduction to Upanishad in Malayalam and English. Later on, we will be uploading in Hindi also. Like this, we are trying to create Ichha Shakti, Jnana Shakti and Kriya Shakti. All these messages are available in the website also. Indian Institute of Scientific Heritage website is the IISH.org. In the web TV, IISH.tv, these things are available. We used to send about 4 lakhs members the messages every week. So you can get these messages either in our website or hundreds of hours of messages are uploaded in the YouTube. You can go to the YouTube also. And it is available in the Facebook also. So learn as much as possible. Teach others. Let us retain India as the holy land, Punya Bhumi, Jnana Bhumi, Yajna Bhumi, Karma Bhumi and all type of Matra Bhumi. This is my request to you. And it is my instruction to you because we in Indian Institute of Scientific Heritage try to preserve the scientific, logical and rational heritage of India. We are spreading world over. We aim at global reach. So reaching to the globe, Hindu Dharma. Be a missionary for that. Learn and teach Hindu Dharma. We are here to give you the Vedas and other things. No copyright for the CDs of Indian Institute of Scientific Heritage. You can freely download or you can request to us. We will be sending you the CDs. Take copies and spread it. This is your duty. So today you have learned about Shiksha Grantha. Tomorrow we will be learning about Vyakarana or Nirukta. My pranams to you. Thank you very much.
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1: My pranams to you. My dear parents, today I would like to give you a small message. We have given the body needed for living in this world for our children. And we are giving all the nutritious food and the needed cleaning process for the body to our children. It is our obligatory duty, responsibility and privilege to see that. We also enlighten them. We also make them wise. We also make them intelligent. And we also give the opportunity for expanding their mind, for which we should give not only the modern knowledge, but also the value-based knowledge. It is our dharma, matra dharma and pitra dharma.

the stories with the messages. When we give the experiences, it can be very good if we are taking the messages from our heritage, like the messages given by Kundi Mata, similarly Lord Krishna, Lord Rama, Vidura, and so on. In the two epics, explain those messages rationally, logically, and scientifically in such a way that they are suitable in the modern life in the 21st century. Take as many stories as possible from the Puranas, and again, as I said to you, as I told you, logically, rationally, and scientifically analyze them, and then give the story and give maximum prominence, preference, priority to the messages of the story. Don't stop after telling the stories. Give the experiences of Dr. APJ Abdul Kalam. Give the experiences of Swami Vivekananda. And give the experiences of Savarkar, the great patriots who lived. And also inform them their duty, responsibility, and privilege. Let them listen to maximum good and bad. Let them watch maximum good and bad in the society. And keep their ears and eyes open to receive them, good and bad. Tell them to keep their mind open for receiving only the good. Let them listen and make others listen. Let them watch the world and make others watch. Let them discuss and make others also discuss. Let them think and make others think, for which you give the guidance. Dear parents, it is your dharma to see that your children are growing with the great glory of knowing the past, present, and future of the nation, our Sanatana Dharma, our family, and about ourselves. So knowing the past, present, and future of ourselves, our family, our society, and our nation will give them a great privilege to be feel that they are Indians. You serve them food. You spend some time with them. You give them the opportunity to tell their pains to you. You motivate them, appreciate them, guide them, direct them, bless them, so that they will feel that they are the proud children of you parents. You also tell them that you are proud of your children. You tell them that you used to express the gratitude to the Almighty for giving such children. Never tell negative about them or never tell negative to them. Tell them to see the good of others and take good from others. Motivate them in such a way that their good should be enriched every day. Guide them in such a way that their bad should be dwindled, reduced every day. And the moment you are bringing them here, remember that they have not told you to bring them here in this world. So it is your duty to give them a good body in the future, for working in the future, and also a good mind. Give them the great proverbs, their scientific messages, good experiences of great men, good stories of great importance, and tell them that they have to live a life which is worth living, which should be useful, fruitful, and purposeful. Not only for them, but for others also. And give them the customs and rituals, their scientific meaning. Give them the meaning of the spirituality, particularly Indian spirituality, which is scientific and logical. Give them the meanings and messages of the concept existing in India for the last many millennia. Teach them as much as possible about the past, whether it is from historical book or from epics or from Puranas. And you know that one in majority of the TV channels, now morning spiritual discourses are there. Make them watch and listen the spiritual speeches.

0: delivered scientifically, rationally and logically. Tell them not to focus on the people who are telling that, but let them focus on the message what they are telling. Similarly, make them watch Discovery Channel, National Geography Channel, History Channel and the Animal Planet Channel. Let them understand that the world is so big and they are so small. Let them not have the ego, aversion, enmity or anger, fear while living in this world. Make them understand that the life is only temporary, they are also temporary and it is short, they will have to go one day from here permanently. They are living just like in a rented house. They are living here for some time. Make them understand last century, this day they were not here. Make them really feel and be aware that next century, this day they will not be here. Give them the message that how long they are living is less important. Inform them that how they are living is more important. And from early morning till late night, let them share care and cure with the friends. Take good and give good. Let you be instrumental for that. Once you start giving right from the age of 3, they will definitely take these stories, messages and experiences and they will keep in their mind. And the great Jnanapidam award winner Sri M.T. Vasudevan Nair used to tell, I became like this exclusively because of the stories told to me by my mother and grandmother. If a person could be nurtured to the level of a Jnanapidam award winner through their almost illiterate parents, that is the capacity of Indian Madarakonda. And your dharma to teach them, give them enough whatever they can take. Tell them that how long they are living is less important, how they are living is more important. And I'm sure that any heritage knowledge needed for you will be available now. In Google search, anything you need not go to the library, you need not go to the teacher for asking the questions and clarifying the doubts. You can directly go to the internet, go to Google search, give the word in English, Hindi, Malayalam or any language, then instantly give it the English spelling. You can get the knowledge about Ajanta and Ellora cave temples. You can get everything connected with Vikramashila or Takshashila or Nalanda. You can get every information connected with Padmanabha Swami temple or Ramayana or Mahabharata or Draupadi or Dhritarashtra or Vidura. You can get any information connected with Veera Shivaji, similarly Savarkar or Bala Gangadhara Tilak, Mahatma Gandhi, and inform them reality about the great leaders. When you tell the great leaders name and fame, be careful not to expose the selfish leaders, whether they lived in the past or present, who tried their level best to put in the throne their family members only. Let others' name and fame come to thee for friend, for the benefit of our children. Let the great heroes who made India, who nurtured our culture, who created such a positive feeling, give the name and background of those people so that at least part of their work will become an ideal direction and guidance for our children. So serve the food, sit with them, take food at least with them once in a day, pray with them and let our family become heaven. Make them remember that heaven is not there above the sky or hell is not there below the earth. The heaven and the hell we are creating in this world. For every action there is an equal and opposite reaction. That is the Western philosophy. Indian philosophy is for every action there is an equal and opposite reaction to be experienced by the actor. That is Indian philosophy. To be experienced by the actor is also added. And survival of the fittest is the Western philosophy. Unfortunately, Indian managers are taking that. Now changed. Even though it is not the survival of the fittest, it is the survival of the noblest. Make them understand that. Give our children the messages right from the age of 3. They will be taking you if you are giving in their wavelength. When they are crossing the age of 6 or 7, they will start asking you the question. Politely answer for all the questions. When they cross the level of 9, 10, they will start criticizing your comment and even rejecting your comment. Do not worry about it. Let them reject. They have got the freedom, and give them freedom to accept and reject, but scientifically, rationally and logically, not blindly. And at the age of 13 to 14 onwards, in America it starts from 10. In India, 13 to 14 years onwards, they may even reject outright, and they may even behave like atheist. At that time you start giving the messages, they may not take it. And it is your bounded duty to give them politely with freedom. When they ask the question, if you do not know, tell them that we can find out the answer together. Tell our children that you are the proud parents to have such a great children. Make them feel that. Make them feel that they are proud children of the proud parents. So it is your duty to create a heaven in your family. It is your duty to avoid creating a hell in your family. And your action is the result-oriented procedure for making your life worth living. Let you serve all whatever needed to your children in the younger days. Let your children serve you in your older days. And they serving you or not serving you is exclusively depending upon your behavior towards them at the younger ages. Do not think that when teaching the modern messages alone is enough. If you are not giving them values, none else will give the values in the school or anywhere. Only 7 hours per working day your children are spending in the schools, and 17 hours per day they are spending with you. And you have got only 1 or 2 children, whereas the class teacher has got about 40-45 children. They have to focus on the modern knowledge syllabus based, whereas you have to focus on the value based, which is not syllabus based, life based. If you are not giving them values, then none else will give them values. It is your duty, responsibility and privilege to see the body you have given is allowed to develop with a good mind, useful mind, and give them as much as possible. And they will give you back. As P.F. Drucker, the Dean of MBA in Harvard University Center, you offer your effort, energy, time and knowledge to the nation, to the organization and to your children. Finally, it will come back as a reward and a result. And my request to every parents, make our children feel that they are the proud children of the proud parents. Give them modern and value-based knowledge. Create them as a patriotic citizen of India. Give them the greatness of our motherland, our culture, Sanatana Dharma. Let them not go behind the Lao Jihad. Let them not go beyond the conversion pathway of Christianity. Let them go the pathway of Sanatana Dharma and Indian culture. With these words, I would like to conclude and tell thank you to you. Pranams.
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3: 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యోగ. నౌ we have to understand. See, I have been telling you from the first day or from the other classes also, in other classes also, in your Panchadashi etc., there also pranayama without the prerequisites, if you practice, you will have only problems. Pranayama is a means, method to relieve you from the physical, mental and the nerval problems. But still, if you are not doing that with the prayer requisites, whatever is has to be done, then it is a problem. Why is it said like that? Because yama, niyama, we have to understand what yama, niyama, pranayama, asana, etc. are. Now let us see. Yama. See, why is it given in this order? Yama. Yamayati yama, that which is controlling us. That which we have to control, meaning the don'ts. That which we have to control, meaning the don'ts, abstinence. That is yama. First we have to know the don'ts. Now if we don't do the don'ts, then we are at least in a safer side. Whether we do the do's or not, if you don't do the don'ts, then that is fine. You are not at least acquiring any papa, sin. So first it is said, don'ts is explained, yama. Then, once you have the knowledge of the don'ts, then you have to have the knowledge of do's. What you have to do. That is niyama. You have to do that. Now, once you have the knowledge of do's, don'ts, and once you have the knowledge of do's, and once you do that, you start doing asana, control, physical control. Control is two types, physical and mental. So, physical control you gain through asana. Third. Fourth is mental control. It is pranayama. How do you call it mental control? Because prana and the vritti, they start from the same place. We already saw and we have seen in the Vedantas also. prana and the thought function, they start from the same root. Therefore, you control prana, you control the mind. You control the mind, you control the prana. So, prana is control of mind. Therefore, you have to control this prana. We are controlling the prana for controlling the mind. The whole eight-limbed form of yoga is for control of mind, to gain the samadhi, to gain the yoga. Now, after controlling the prana, then you have to do pratyahara. Again, it's a next level of controlling, pratyahara. Then you have to dharana, fix the mind in something. Once you fix the mind in something, then you can come to this dhyana, meditation. Then samadhi. Samadhi is establishing in that meditation. Samadhi, they say concentration. Samadhi is not concentration. Dhyana is meditation. Samadhi is above meditation. Therefore, it cannot be concentration. It is concentrated meditation. Samadhi is not concentration, it is concentrated meditation. And there are some fools who think that dhyana, dhyaya chintayam, is the root word. Understand? You have to remember this root word. Because some fools, they think dhyana is something which happens. It's a magical process, dhyana. No magic is here. You have to practice. Dhyana is not something which happens. It has to be done. Chintayam, to think, to meditate. So, you have to do that dhyana. Yatha kramam yetedam anumanam anusthanam sarupam cha vakshyamaha. So, we will explain in order what is the nature of each of this and each of these limbs and what is the method to practice. Tatra, among them, among the eightfold yoga, eight limb yoga, the first is yama. So yama, for yama, this is the sutra. Ahimsa satya, ahimsa satyasteya brahmacharya parigraha.

0: 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So every other place there is this nan samasa, negation, except in brahmacharya. Because brahmacharya itself is abstinence. So there is no negation there. Yamaha, these are the yamas. So among them, what is ahimsa? Ahimsa, we have to understand this. See, ahimsa is not troubling others physically. See, himsa means to trouble others physically, to trouble others. So, himsa can be of any which way. You can trouble others physically or psychologically. So, you can hurt their physique or you can hurt their sight. So, whichever way you hurt another person, that is himsa. So, not doing that himsa is ahimsa. Kayena vacha manasa. By the thoughts, by the deeds, by words. In all the three ways, you should not disturb, trouble, give pain to others. That is ahimsa. Tatra ahimsa sarvatha sarvada sarabhutanam anabhidrohah. What is ahimsa? Sarvatha sarvada sarabhutanam. So, he is saying, ahimsa is sarvatha, at all periods of time, sarvatha, at all places, sarvabhutanam, for all the living being. If sarvatha means through all the means, you can take that also, through all the means, kayena manasa, vachena manasa, through kaya, body, through mind, through words, through mind, through all these ways, sarvada, always, sarabhutanam anabhidroha, all the beings should not be troubled. All the time, all the beings should not be troubled in any which way. That is ahimsa. Meaning, when they are happy, you trouble them. That is also himsa. When they are in sorrow, when you trouble them, it is not going to cause any big ripple because they are already in pain. Some more pain is not going to make any difference. Some people think like that. So, that also is negated. Whether they are happy or sorrow, or they are not worried about it, you should not trouble them. So, that is ahimsa. Utrecha yama niyamaha tan moolaha tat siddhi parataya tat pradipadanaya pradipadyante. So, ahimsa, all the other yogas, yamas, niyamas, etc., all of them are based on ahimsa. So, only if you are steadfast in ahimsa, you will be able to gain the steadfastness or the siddhi in the other yoga practices. So, ahimsa is very, very important. So, he is explaining that. Tad avadata rupa karanaya eva upadiyante. That ahimsa avadata karanaya eva, that is for purifying the sense organs. This ahimsa, what is that is used for? To purify the sense organs, to make the sense organs, body, mind, etc. pure. Tatha ajaktam, how do you know this? It is said by Panchikacharya that sakhalu ayam brahmano yatha yatha vrat vratani bahuni samadit sate tatha tatha pramada krutebhyo imsadi danaebhyo nirvartamanastam eva avadata rupam ahimsam karoti sayat khalu ayam brahmanah. This brahmana, this person who is the sadhaka, who is interested in yoga, yatha yatha vratani bahuni samadit sate, as he practices the yoga, as he desires to practice the yoga, the means he, as he progresses in the yoga, bahuni samadhitse, manifold yoga, tatha tatha, as he practices, through that, through those practices, pramada kritebhya. Pramada means carelessness because of anger, maybe because of his greed, because of his delusion, whatever, because sattva rajas tamas. So pramada can happen in any which stage, any with, through any gunas. So if it is through sattva, then it is krodha. If it is through rajas, it is lobha. If it is through tamas, it is then moha, which is delusion. So through any which way, if you are confused, pramada kritabhya, then the carelessness seeps in. So himsa adi danibhya. So himsa adi dan nid, adi nidanebhya. Himsa adi nidanebhya means whatever karmas, himsa etc. Those karmas nidanibhya nivartamanah, they are removed, they are negated, destroyed. Tam eva avadata rupam ahimsam karoti, and that makes this person purified from the himsa etc. And it makes him ahimsa, it makes the person itself ahimsa. Through the practice of ahimsa, he becomes ahimsa. Because he is not disturbing anybody through any which way. When he is not disturbing anybody through any which way, again you have to understand, disturbing, troubling himself will also become himsa. So he will not do that again. So satyam. Now the next stage. Once he practices ahimsa, with that he has to practice truth also. Satyam. What is satyam? Yatharthe vangmanase. Yatharthe vangmanase. The mind and the words and the deeds should always be same. Whatever I see, I say. Whatever I say, whatever I think, I say. So that is satya. Yatha arthe vak manase. Words and the mind should be on the same object. The object of the word, and because you think something and you speak out something, then maybe you are not hurting somebody, but it is asatya. So you should not practice asatya. Yatha asatya, untruth, false, falsehood. Yatha drishtam, yatha anumitam, yatha shrutam, tatha vangmanas cheti. So as it is, you have to say. As it is means whatever you see, hear, etc. Or whatever you infer, or whatever is said in the shastras, whatever you know, you have to express it as it is. That is asatya. Paratra sabodha sankramantaye sankrantaye vaguktaha sa yadi na vanchitaha bhrantava pratipatti bandhyava bhaved iti. So sabodha sankrantaye, sabodha sankrantaye means when you are in a place, in a position to express whatever you know. During that period, vaguktha sa yadi, whatever words you use, that if it is not vanchita, vanchita means if it is not used, those words are not used to deceive others. Vanchana means to deceive. So to cheat others, bhrantaha. Bhranta means to confuse others. If you are not using some words to deceive others or to confuse others, or pratipatti bandhya. Pratipatti bandhya means for in not making them clear. See, I say something, if the knowledge is not made clear, if you don't understand, that is also pratipatti means to know. Bandhya means to control. If you are saying something that which prevents them in knowing the truth, that is also falsehood. That should not be there. That is what is satyam. Not in any other which way. Yesha sarvabhuta upakararsam pravurta na bhuta upaghataya. Therefore, that satya also is something which is used for helping other living beings, not to trouble other living beings. That is why we said satyam bruyat, priyam bruyat, na bruyat, apriyam satyam. You have to say whatever you are saying, you have to say truth. And that truth should also be something which is good to others, something which is soothing to others. It should not be, I am saying truth. So you should not trouble others through your truth. So that also should be taken care of.
1: 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Philosophical Discourses and Periyapuranam Lectures in Tamil will be broadcast on Shivatattvam. 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
1: 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In this, you are about to listen Highlights of Upanishads. The title is Chandogya Upanishad, presented by Swami Jyotirmayananda. 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
3: 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Om Shanti, Shanti, Shanti. Om, may my limbs, speech, pranas, eyes, ears, strength, and all the senses develop and be nourished. All this is the Brahman of the Upanishads. May I never deny Brahman. May I and Brahman be inseparably related. May all the virtues related in the Upanishads reside in me, who am devoted to the Self. May they abide in me. Peace, peace, peace. Details I have explained before. It's Chandogya Upanishad, chapter 3,

0: 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It's like if you are led to the solar region, and then from there we say, all this is the sun, the glory of the sun. All this is Brahman. From Brahman, all things have originated. It's like from the sun, all the rays have emanated. And by Brahman, all these are sustained. Into Brahman all these dissolve. Keep a simple simile before you, the sun. See, all the rays and all this beautiful splendor on the earth have emanated from the sun. All the beauty of the day from morning till evening, all have come from the sun. And all is sustained by the sun. Even if it were just a little glimmer of the sun, a little reflection, and even that is nothing but the sun. And that's the definition of Brahman. Who is Brahman? By whom this three lokas, all the universe, the world process has emanated. By whom all this is sustained, not even a flake of dust is outside of him. Into him all this dissolves. For easier understanding, it happens day by day. You go to sleep, from your consciousness emerges a dream world. So how will you say? From the consciousness, the dream world has originated. All this of the dream world. The entire dream world with all this in the dream, sustained by your consciousness. And into that consciousness, all this dissolves. The dream simile gives you an understanding of what we mean by consciousness. And now you apply it in a very broader and profounder way. All your experiences in your practical world, day to day, your past, present and future, all the world you experience through your mind have emanated from Brahman, sustained by Brahman and dissolves in Brahman. But even this description, all this has originated, all is sustained and all dissolves, this is also allegorical. Because when you are sleeping and the dream emerges out of your consciousness and sustained by your consciousness, it dissolves in your consciousness, nothing happens. You might have been led into the grove of mango trees or apple trees, and you may be gathering apples. When you wake up, nothing, not even a bumblebee from the dream world. So therefore, what do you conclude? All that is nothing but your consciousness. Always was. Apply the same. If that becomes true on the basis of a relative consciousness, think of the absolute consciousness. The entire world with all these immense dimensions physical world with boundless expansion, countless solar systems, immensity of that world can't be imagined. The microcosmic world, the world is macrocosmic, we look at the whole world objectively. Microcosmic, look at it subjectively. The mystery of the nerves. Million, trillion times more complicated than cell phones. And that mystery is beyond imagination. But all this has emanated from Brahman, sustained. All this is Brahman. On him should one meditate with a tranquil chitta, referring to mind, mind in general. Various methods of meditating on Brahman have been described in the Upanishads. And they are all called vidyas. Vidya is a prominent part of upasana, worshipping God. And these countless vidyas, they come in two categories. Aparavidya, paravidya. Aparavidya is where meditation on Brahman is for a certain purpose. Apara, the purpose is enlightenment, liberation. I'm referring to para is the supreme. That's for liberation. Apara is for relative attainments. Apara means lower, para is higher, supreme. So profound practice of vichar, who am I, that relates to paravidya. But in order to prepare yourself for paravidya, aparavidya is important. It allows your mind to prepare itself for entering into the profound practice of listening, reflection and so forth. And here the technique is, learn the art of keeping your body steady. That's for that Hatha Yoga has been presented. Practice pranayama. To be able to stay in one position without feeling discomfort, that requires practice. But this is for young aspirants. The practice of Vedanta is not limited to age. Even if you are elderly and you started your yoga at that stage, there's no need to feel discouraged. Your mind has the capacity to understand, I am not the body. So I will not go into too much details, but practice of meditation, inquiry, japa, all these are done by your mind. So, but following the general ideal, the body having been maintained in a steady pose, allow your mind to become tranquil. And in that tranquility of the mind, let me follow the Shandilya Vidya. Manomaya prana shariro bhakya satya sankalpa akashatma sarvakarma sarvakama sarvagandha sarvarasa sarvamidam abhyapta avaki anadara. The style of the Upanishad is very condensed. Practice meditation on Atma, the Self. That's the object of your meditation. Atma. First point to understand, you are nothing but Atma, operating through body, mind, operating through five sheets and three bodies. All these are layers, koshas. In other words, you are not the physical body. You are not the vital sheets that enables your physical body to exist in healthy manner. Your vital sheath is constantly manipulated by your mental sheath. Mind is constantly regulated by your buddhi, intellect. Intellect is constantly being restricted by your ego. And all these are layers enclosing you, the soul. The first point has to be clear in your mind, having seated in meditation. In order to clear your mind of these, what's practical is practice japa. Turn your mind to saguna upasana, the practice of repetition of Ishta mantra, has the power to allow your mind to become peaceful. As tranquility begins to develop, switch your attention from saguna upasana to vichar. All this can be done in the same sitting, or you can choose different sittings depending upon your choice. So now when you are prepared for profound meditation, meditation where there is vichar, a reflective process of discovering who am I, and along with the discovery a sense of thrill. So it shouldn't be just words. You shouldn't suddenly bring to your mind Shuddhomi Vishnu, Shuddhosmi, Buddhosmi, I am pure, I am enlightened, I am Satchidananda. In other words, that also is okay for a parent who is in the early stage to bring in lot of words. At least the words are there that will one day sprout. But the ideal is, when you bring these profound terms, it should have a taste. Each one is like a mystic candy. You have to crunch on it. And a special feeling and a special touch of mystical experience must arise out of it. Now, without going to all those details, these are the words now. Manomaya, that Atma is full of mind. In other words, all that you can think of, all that you can imagine, all that is a display of the Divine Self. Think of a cloud in the sky, and the sun is behind the cloud. All that the cloud displays is nothing but the sun. So the cloud is Suryamaya, full of the sun. Your mind is full of the Atma, the Self. It is Atmamaya, Manomaya, it's all synonyms. So no matter where your mind is rushing to, try to understand, it is like waves moving in the ocean. And waves are in the ocean are just the same. Thought waves moving in your mind. Each thought wave belongs to the ocean. The self is surging in the self. The self is creating waves in the self. Therefore, if meditation continues, you develop the ability to raise the mind to a magnanimous state. Sarvam Brahmamayam. All this is nothing but God, Brahman. Siya Ram Mai Sab Jag Jani. No matter whatever mode the mind indulges in, it is all divine. Embodiment of prana. Another attribute of God. Another term for meditating on Brahman, pranamaya. Prana is translated as vital force, but here prana is a cosmic energy, vitality behind all things. It is because of that prana, God as prana, that all living beings have a special shine in them. Every movement in your life is sustained by prana. If prana is not there, you can't eat, can't digest, can't think, can't feel. Prana is behind all. It's a cosmic energy. And that energy and its source, Brahman, that's in my very heart. That's my Atma, full of light. Next word, each word is for meditation, paving the way, allowing meditative movement, the inquiry, to become more and more nourished, strengthened, full of light. Light implies awareness. What you are, what you feel, all that is a miracle of awareness. If you didn't have awareness, nothing. Human being who is alive, thinking of past, present and future, and suddenly chloroformed, nothing, all moves away. Awareness is a light. But what type of light? If you are aware only on the basis of senses, that awareness is very superficial. Then you are aware of many troubles. Simple point to understand, the awareness of the senses owes its existence to the awareness of mind, mental awareness. The awareness of the mind has its source, the awareness of the buddhi, intellect. You have three major aspects of awareness, and they are called lokas. Loka comes, and the word, English word, look, have the same source. How you look, what type of drishti you have, vision. If your mind is only occupied with sense enjoyment, then you are trapped in bhur loka, the mundane look. If your mind is in working with higher feeling, sentiments, qualitative experience in your heart, then you are in bhur loka. Your vision is in a different loka. If you go deeper, then you are in Swarloka. Three types of looks have become confused in daily life. We look at the physical plane. We look at the subtler plane, at the unconscious plane. All these create the drama of human personality. But behind all this drama, I am just awareness, light that allows all this to happen. And all these are refractions of that light. But another way to understand, if you watch a cinema show, all this story that thrills your mind and excites your imagination, they are nothing but display of light. Stop the light source and then nothing. Allow the light to function. And now that light has turned itself into actors and time, space, causation, and a whole drama has started. The entire drama is nothing but chit-spand, vibrations of consciousness, vibrations of light. Now, it will be up to your own choice how long you want to dwell upon a particular term full of light. You can spend a whole period of meditation on any one by virtue, one attribute, or you move to other attributes. Practice of meditation has no restriction. Upasana is called Swatantra. You are the one to decide how you want to meditate. But when you listen to spiritual teachings for profound reflection, that's called Vastu Tantra. That's not in your control. 2 + 2 will be 4, whether you like it or not. But if you have an artistic mind, 2 + 2 can be 22. Next, Satya Sankalpa. Sankalpa relates to will. The entire world shows a sankalpa behind it, a mind's force, a force of intelligence, sustaining all things. Study even a little grass, a tender shoot, or study a big tree, study a tiger, human being, the bodies of different creatures, or study the stars, small and big, all have subtle intelligence permeating, just like watches on your wrist. Every watch has been done with so many things intelligently put together. Seeing a watch, you know there is a watchmaker. Seeing this big watch, watching the infinite watch, the universe, understand there is a maker. That maker is pure consciousness. That consciousness is I am. So with that in view, allow your mind to become relaxed, not get drowned in ego-based worries and anxieties. The task is not one day's task, that's the lifelong task. But this is the only task. The entire world, universe is sustained by God's will. This being so, tune your will to God's will. Closer you come to God, you discover your sankalpa is becoming more and more miraculous. It develops a divine power in it. But as long as mind is gripped by vikshepa and mala, gross impurities and lot of distractions, human sankalpa is very limited. Sankalpa is crowded by vikalpas. Each time you create a sankalpa, this is what I want. But immediately, the whole crowd comes sitting in your parliament of your mind. And they present their vikalpas. And this practical world is so limited. Everything has a science behind it. Everything has to follow a particular precision. Your mind gets involved. If I go to the, I'm just going to dramatize, not to create too much trouble, but just, you want to enter a plane, you want to have a trip. Your mind now goes on taking into consideration, is the plane secure? Does the plane carry sufficient fuel for me? One who flies the plane, is he in good order or is he drunk? Of course, human mind has its own subtlety. All this is ignored. People don't think of it. But whatever you think of it, that also come in the same category from a broad point of view. just like so many things are there, and don't think of it and go relax, go into the plane. In the same way, so many things, if you open your mind in a particular way, you'll be crowded with so many worries you can't understand. And sometimes progress in science puts your mind to things that you are, that you could have lived with without me being concerned with. You never know how in future some special things will be will be on your wrists. So if you want to see your blood pressure, look at it. Or what's going on in your liver, then you look at it. And you feel so advanced. How those old people, old time people lived in ignorance. But this entire universe with all details move on by divine will. And that potentiality is there in every individual to understand whatever will is operating through you, it can be tuned to God's will. It's coming from God's will itself, but there is a refraction in it because of impurities in the mind, because of lack of integration. Akasha Sharira, another word. The body of that Atman is Akasha. Akasha is a space. And when we talk of space, there are three types of space. Bhutakash, physical space. Physical space, you think, you put physical objects, your house, your possessions and all your things are placed in physical space. But your thoughts, your feelings, your memories, they are put into chitta space. And chidakash is the ultimate space, the absolute. Countless world systems enter into vacuum when it comes to chidakash. That chidakash, that's what I am. Absolute. Void, thereby absolute peace, absolute calm. But the practice of void, unless your mind is prepared, each time you tell your mind, I'm void, mind becomes. Term void doesn't give to your mind a sense of joy. But train your mind to understand, when you go to sleep, sleep is a kind of void. But how do you feel? How mind feels thrilled, having gone into that void when nothing is there. If mind is enlightened, led by all the study and meditation, then that will become this mystic longing. When will I be void? A mystic sleep forever, not to come back to the world of multiplicity. That's liberation. Next term. For Atman or Brahman, all doer, all things that are being accomplished or done, all actions that are occurring through human beings, animals, birds, behind all that, Brahman. Brahman is the doer. And that Brahman is Sarvakama. All desires are fulfilled in Brahman. Brahman is all smell. Turning to the sense experiences, mind is distracted by smell, taste, touch, and so forth. And each experience can be engrossing to the mind. But behind every experience, the source of that experience, the experiencer, the smeller is Brahman. The taster is Brahman. The source of all the senses is Brahman. Therefore, if you are touching Brahman, you have touched all. Tasted Brahman, you have tasted all the tastes of the world, past, present and future. You have seen Brahman, you have seen all. All this creates to your mind a broad view of inspiration, a mystic poetry, a thrilling adventure. All taste, all permeating, if your mind begins to grasp it, there is a sense of tremendous peace and joy, because you are not distant from God. Every fiber of your being is sustained by God. The reality behind everything within you is God Himself. So the idea of finding God somewhere in a pilgrimage center, somewhere in a big temple, that idea has a different plane. That's because the mind is not ready. But when the mind is ready, God alone is. Internally and externally, you are permeated by God. Even the word internal and external are illusions. That Brahman is without speech, implying his absolute silence and without agitations.
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3: 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Shiva and how he got the grace of Lord Shiva. Upamanyu Maharshi, so there are few things to be known about Upamanyu Maharshi. Upamanyu Maharshi is spoken of everywhere in the Vedas and also in all the Puranas, Vamana Puranam, Shiva Puranam, Linga Puranam, Skanda Puranam, Kurma Puranam and Narada Puranam, everywhere you can see, and his dedication and devotion is only to Lord Shiva and not anyone else. That's how he is described as. And he is also glorified in the Mahabharata, which we'll be discussing now. And profusely, the episode of Upamanyu Maharshi is stated in Shiva Mahapurana Vayaviya Samhita section 2. So completely, the Vayaviya Samhita is dedicated, the section 2 of Vayaviya Samhita is dedicated to the Samvadam, the conversation that happens between Upamanyu Maharshi and Krishna. Upamanyu Maharshi gives Shiva Diksha to Krishna and preaches Shiva Tattva to Krishna, who is one of the incarnations of Vishnu. And Upamanyu Maharshi is the descendant of Vyagrapada. There was a great Maharshi named Vyagrapada who had an intense desire to see the Tandava Nritya, to see the cosmic dance of Lord Shiva. He, along with Patanjali, saw the cosmic dance of Lord Shiva in Chidambaram. And like father, like son. So, just like how Vyagrapada Maharshi is dedicated to Lord Shiva, was dedicated to Lord Shiva, Upamanyu Maharshi, his son, is also dedicated to Mahadeva. Speaking of the Vedas, every Vedic hymn has a Rishi behind it and the Devata behind it. If you see Rudram, every Anuvakam, every verse in Rudram has a Devata and a Rishi. The Devata is always Parameshwara. Rishi keeps changing. The beginning verses it is Atri Maharshi, for the later verses it is Bharadvaja Maharshi, and some it is Gautama Maharshi, some Dadichi Maharshi, etc. So likewise, Upamanyu Maharshi has been the Rishi for some of the mantras within the Vedas in Rigvedam and Samavedam, which comes in the 9th canto, 97th chapter of Rigveda, and also comes, there are some verses, some Samams for which he has been the Rishi. So he has spoken of in the Vedas and also in the Puranas and Itihasas, a very great personality, the descendant of Vyagrapada Maharshi. So, Mahabharata, so this episode of Upamanyu Maharshi is profusely stated in Mahabharata, which is what we will be touching upon now. So, 781 verses, in 781 verses that belongs to the Anushasana Parvam, very beautifully the surrender of Upamanyu Maharshi is described, how he surrendered to Lord Shiva and also how he preached Shiva Tattva to Krishna. So he is also the Diksha Guru of, Shiva Diksha Guru of Krishna. So regarding the authenticity of this episode, Upamanyu Maharshi's episode, I would like to say that and then start off with the episode. So the authenticity, there was a great personality named Neelakanta Chaturdhara, who belonged to the 17th century, who belonged to the Advaita tradition, who was in Varanasi. He has made a complete commentary on the Mahabharata, which is more than 1 lakh verses. So he has authenticated this episode of Upamanyu Maharshi and Krishna Samvadam in Mahabharata and commented on the entire episode, including the Shiva Sahasranama. Neelakanta Dikshitar, one of the descendants of Appaya Dikshitar, has also made a commentary on the Shiva Sahasranama. Many of the Shaiva Acharyas, Haridatta Shivacharya, who belong to the 12th century, and his disciple Shivalinga Bhupati, who made a commentary on his Shruti Sukti Mala, has mentioned about this Upamanyu Krishna Samvadam in their works. So it is very much authentic, and all of the Shaiva Acharyas and also some of the Advaita Acharyas have mentioned about this episode. And all the recensions that you see in the South India or North India, anywhere you get the Mahabharata version, this episode is there. Very well a part of Mahabharata. On top of this, there was a person named Kshemendra, who belonged to the Kashmiri Shaiva tradition, who belonged to the 10th century. He appeared in the later part of the 9th century and lived during the 10th century. And he has mentioned about this episode of Upamanyu Maharshi and Krishna Samvadam and Shiva Sahasranamam, he has given the authenticity for this presence in Mahabharata. So with that said, Anushasana Parvam, this comes in the Anushasana Parvam, which is the 13th Parva of Mahabharata. 14th chapter to the 18th chapter, 5 chapters within Mahabharata, which talks about the essence of Shiva Tattvam. Every Shiva Bhakta should read these chapters, very important chapters. And with that said, let's start off. So this happens basically after the war, guys. After the Pandavas have won the war against the Kauravas, all the Pandavas along with Krishna, they go to Bhishma, who is lying in the arrow bed. And then he is giving knowledge on what needs to be done and what is dharma, what is adharma. So those things are preached by Bhishma to the Pandavas. And there is a specific place where Yudhishthira asks, who is the Jyeshta of all the Pandavas, who is the eldest brother among the Pandavas. So here it starts, Anushasana Parvam, 14th chapter. Yudhishthira

0: 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Something to be noted. Srashtacha Prabhurevacha. And then he continues. Brahmadayaha, Brahmadayaha, Pishachanta, Yamhi Deva Upasate. Everything from the blade of a grass till Vishnu, from Pishacha till Brahma and Vishnu and Indra, everybody worship him. There is not a person who doesn't worship Mahadeva. People like Daksha will not because of their ahankara. But otherwise, finally we saw even Daksha's ahankara was destroyed by Veerabhadra, who was a Shiva Gana. So everybody worship him. There is not a person who doesn't worship Lord Shiva, Bhishma says. And then he continues, Prakritinam paratvena purushasya chayaparaha chintyate yo yoga vidbir rishibis tattvadarshibihi. All the rishis, all the sages worship him only, not anyone else. They meditate on the divine form of Paramashiva. Vishwanath Ashtakam also says, the yogis meditate on the divine form of Mahadeva.
1: Adaya Hrit Padma Karnika.
0: Hrit Padma Karnika. Within their heart, they meditate.
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0: Hrit Kamala means within the lotus of their heart, they meditate on you only. Oh, Vishwanatha. Vishwanath Ashtakam says.
1: Varanasi Purapatim Paja Vishwanatham. An Aksharam Paramam Brahma. Asatcha Sat Asatcha Yaha.
0: Everything appears from you only, and you are that supreme reality. Paramam Brahma, Ritakam Satyam, Param Brahma Purusham. Param means the supreme. Brahma means the absolute truth. And you are representing that absolute, you are that ultimate absolute truth. Ritakam Satyam, Param Brahma Purusham. And Mahadeva is also described as Paratpara. Param means the supreme. Paratpara means the supreme of the supreme. There is nothing that is beyond Mahadeva. Paraat parataro brahma tatparaat parato harihi tatparaat parato ishas tanme mana shiva sankalpamastu. Greater than the greatest is Brahma, but beyond Brahma is Hari, and beyond, greater than Hari is that Ishvara. So let my mind contemplate only on that Ishvara, Mahadeva, Sambashiva. 18th verse, Rigvedam, Kilabagam, Shiva Sankalpa Suktam says that. And then he goes on to say, Prakritim Purusham Chaiva Kshobayitva Ka Tejasa Brahmanam Asirjat Tasma Deva Deva Prajapatihi. He is the supreme Brahman. He is indestructible. He is Avyaya. He is both existent and non-existent. Shatrimshat Tattvarupaya Tattvatitaya Shambhave. All the 36, in Shaivism we talk of 36 Tattvas. So he transcends all of them. He is beyond all of them.
1: Kohi shakto gunan vaktum deva devasya dhimaha dhimataha garbha janma jara yukto martyo mrityu samanvitaha.
0: Kohi shakto. How can a person like me, who is bound by birth, old age, disease and death, garbha janma jara yukto, I am bound by birth, old age, disease and death, how can a person like me describe Mahadeva? I don't have the capability, I don't have the shakti to contemplate the glories of Lord Shiva.
1: Kohi shakto bhavam nyatum madvidah parameshwaram rite narayanat putra shanka chakra gadadarat.
0: That's where Bhishma says, if someone who can contemplate on Mahadeva, someone who has capability of glorifying Mahadeva, and that is shanka chakra gadadari, the one who has the shanka chakra gada and padma, that is Narayana. He can only understand Bhava, that is Mahadeva, to some extent. But even we see, even Vishnu went in search of the feet of Lord Shiva. When Vishnu says,
1: Varshakoti sakasram tu sakasrabdair atanvaham bhaktya sampujito pisha padono darshitastvaya.
0: Padma Purana, Patalakanda, 114th chapter. Vishnu says, I've been searching for your feet for crores and crores of years. I've been searching for your feet, O Mahadeva. You have not manifested that to me. That is the story of Brahma searching for the beginning. That is the head of Lord Shiva, and Vishnu searching for the feet of Lord Shiva.
1: Anadhyantamadhyam param tattvamartam chidakaramekam turiyam tvamekam hari brahmam rigyam.
0: Hari and Brahma went in search of the beginning and end of Lord Shiva. When they were fighting in ahankara on supremacy, Mahadeva appeared as an agni stamba. He showed his anantatva, he showed his infiniteness in front of Brahma and Vishnu, and then destroyed their ahankara. So that's where Vishnu says in Padma Purana, Narada Purana, I'm still searching for your feet. I don't know. You have not manifested that to me. So even Brahma and Vishnu cannot understand Lord Shiva. But to some extent, if one can contemplate, if one can talk about the glories of Lord Shiva, that is Vishnu. That's what Bhishma says.
1: Rite Narayanat Putra Shankar Chakra Gadadarat Esha Vidvan Gunashreshto Vishnuhu Parama Durjayaha Divya Chakshur Mahateja Vikshyate Yoga Chakshusha.
0: He is always in yogic contemplation, meditating on Sambhashiva. Bhishma says to the Pandavas, Krishna always meditates. He is always in yogic contemplation on meditating eternally on Mahadeva. Rudra Bhaktya to Krishna Jagat Vyaptam Mahatmana. Vishnu is pervading the universe by the grace of Lord Shiva, by the bhakti that he has been engaged to Lord Shiva for eons and eons. The prasadya tadadevam badaryo kilabharata. In Badrikashrama, he worshipped Lord Shiva. So that's where there is a story in the Puranas also. In Badrikashrama, he gave one of his eyes to Lord Shiva, and then we'll be seeing that. It will be highlighted by Upamanyu Maharshi also. So in Badrikashrama, he pulled out one of his eyes and then he gave it and surrendered to the lotus feet of Lord Shiva, and Mahadeva appeared in front of him and gave the Sudarshana Chakra. So the prasadya tadadevam badaryo kilabharata arthat priyataratvam cha sarvalokeshu vaitada praptavaneva rajendra suvarnakshan maheshwarat. And this Vasudeva is known for his bhakti to Lord Shiva. He has attained this. He has become famous. He has attained name and fame and knowledge by the bhakti that he has been rendering to Lord Shiva for eons and eons. So there is nothing greater than Lord Shiva. And then he goes on, Bhishma says, Purnam Varsha Sagasram Tu Taptavanesha Madhavaha Prasadya Varadam Devam Charachara Gurum Shivam. This Madhava, he underwent very austere penances for 1,000 years to gratify Lord Shiva. And this we again see in Drona Parvam. Krishna, Bhishma talks about Krishna. In Drona Parvam, 201st chapter, we saw how Narayana was meditating on Mahadeva for Parashakti and Paramashiva for 66,000 years. How he was meditating? Urdhva Bahur Mahateja, by lifting his hands, by having his hands raised upwards, standing on one leg. Mahateja Jvalanaditya Sannibaha Shashtim Varsha Sahasrani Tavanti Eva Shatanicha. For 66,000 years he was meditating. And then he had the vision of Mahadeva. Aniyasam, Aniyamsam, Brigadyascha, Brigattaram, Rudram, Ishanam, Rishabam, Chekitanam, Ajamparam. See how Mahadeva is described, that realization of Lord Shiva that Narayana had. Paramashiva is described as the Aniyasam, Aniyamsam, the smaller than the smallest. Brigadyascha, Brigattaram, he is the greatest of the greatest. That's why Rudram says, Brihate cha varshiyase cha namo vriddhaya cha samvridvane cha namo agriyaya cha pratamaya cha. You are the first and foremost, Vamadeva yanamo, Ajyeshta yanamakshreshta yanamo. You are the best and first and the greatest of all. So that's where Anoraniyan Mahato Mahiyan, Upanishads also say, that supreme reality is the smaller than the smallest and larger than the largest. That is the realization that Vishnu had when he had the vision of Mahadeva after meditating for 66,000 years. Rudram Ishanam, and who is that personality? Rudram Ishanam Rishabam Chekitanam Ajam Param. He is the birthless. Ajam means birthless. Param means the supreme. Ishanam, he is the ruler of all the creatures, starting from the blade of a grass till Vishnu. Rudram, and he is the remover of all the sorrows. Rudra means the one who removes all the sorrows. Ishanam Vrishabam, he rides on the bull, Nandishwara. So that's how he was described. That's in the Drona Parvam. And here also Bhishma says, Purnam Varsha Sagasram Tu Taptavanesha Madhavaha. This Madhava meditated on Mahadeva for 1,000 years. He underwent austere penances. 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

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How great is the puissance of the high-souled Mahadeva, that original cause of the universe. He glorifies Samba Shiva and Hari. He says Hari is very lucky. Vishnu is very lucky because he has seen Mahadeva through his own eyes. And he has got Aishwaryam. Aishwaryam means prosperity. Aishwaryam comes from the root word Ishvara. So that Aishwaryam was given to Vishnu, Brahma and Indra by Lord Shiva. This is told in the Rigvedam, 5th canto, 3rd chapter, 3rd verse. Tavashriye maruto marjayanta rudrayatte janima charu chitram padam yad vishnor upamammidayi tenapasi guhyam namagonam. Vishnu acquired the post of being Vishnu, Vaikuntapati. He became Vaikuntapati and he acquired Lakshmi. He acquired the prosperity by the grace of worshipping Mahadeva. And every Vedic hymn that is stated, there is a supporting fact. There should be a supporting fact in the Smritis. Upabrahmanam, that's what is Upabrahmanam. Supporting fact should be there in the Smritis. That's how you can understand the Vedic hymns. So the supporting fact is there in Parashara Upapuranam, 16th chapter. Dadati sarvajantuna machiradeva sattama raudram lingam mahavishnur bhaktyashuddham shilamayam charuchitram samabhyarchya labdhavan paramampadam yachalakshmik samakhyata mahavishnuscha vallabha yasya lingam samabhyarchya sampujyaha sarvachetanaihi. Parashara Maharshi says, everything was acquired by Brahma, Vishnu and Indra. Vishnu acquired the post of being Vishnu. And also he acquired Vaikuntha, he acquired prosperity, he acquired Lakshmi as his wife by the grace of Paramashiva, by engaging in unflinching devotion to Paramashiva. Yathanyecha bhaved bhaktim tvatto nityam maheshwara. Our Nandishwara doesn't ask for anything. If you have to give me a boon, give me that boon where I will have to worship only you and not anything else. Yatanyecha bhaved bhaktim tvatto nityam maheshwara. I have to worship you eternally. And then goes on Bhishma. Yasmat parataram chaiva nanyam pashyami bharata. Yasmat parataram, there is nothing that is greater than him. Yasmat parataram na paramasti kinchid yasmannani yonajyayosti kashchit priksha ivastabdo divitishtat yekastenedam purnam purushena sarvam. Mahanarayana Upanishad and Shvetashvatara Upanishad says the same thing as Bhishma says here. Yasmat param na paramasti kinchid, there is nothing that is greater than Mahadeva. And then Mahadeva is Purnam Purushena Sarvam. He is that ultimate Purusha. Purusha means the ultimate reality. He is all pervading and he is present beyond the universe. Vishwadipo Rudro Maharshihi. And there is nothing that is greater than him. Eko Rudro Nadvitiyaya Vyakyatum Devadevasya Shakto Namanya Sheshataha Esha Shakto Mahabahur Vaktum Bhagavato Gunan Vibhutim Chaiva Kartsnyena Satyam Maheshwarim Dripa. So he is the only personality who can describe Lord Shiva and who is competent to some extent if he can glorify. Even Vishnu cannot glorify completely. It is described in Kashi Kantam, even if Vishnu had to recite the glories of Parashakti and Paramashiva with his mouth, he cannot complete it. Even he cannot do it. Even Adisesha or Vishnu, even Brahma cannot do it. But to some extent, if someone can describe the attributes of the illustrious Mahadeva, Supreme Mahadeva, that is Vishnu. That's what he says. So, O Yudhishthira, please bow to him. Please bow to him and then ask about the glories of Lord Shiva to Krishna. And then Bhishma says, before ending, he says, Nam nam sahasram devasya thandina brahmayonina niveditam brahmaloke brahmano yat pura bhavat dvaipayana prabhritayastata cheme tapodanah rishayah suvrata danta shrinvantu gatatastava dhruvaya nandine hotre goptre vishva srijegnaye mahabhagyam vibhor bruhi mundinena kapardine. He says, In days of yore, there was a Maharshi named Thandin. He appeared from Brahma and then he got the 1000 names of Lord Shiva directly from the mouth of Brahma. And Krishna will be reciting those 1000 names to you guys. That's what he says.

0: the Pandavas. And then he says, he requests Krishna, "Oh Krishna, please recite the glory of that personality who is called as Kapardi, Hotri, the universal protector, ultimate protector, who is the creator and the destroyer, who puts the jivas into illusion and also who gives grace, the doer of the five activities. Please recite the glories of Lord Shiva."
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2: 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uploaded, 12-minute video in my channel. I have given the detail. So since Dashabahu comes here for Mahadeva in Shiva Sahasranama, I want to run through that reference in Padma Purana Uttarakanda, 175th chapter, the conversation between Lakshmi and Narayana. So where, I'll keep it short, Narayana says actually, you know, Lakshmi actually asks Narayana on whom you are meditating on. And Narayana says, actually, I am meditating on Mahadeva, Samba Shiva, Chandrasekhara. And he goes on to say that this body of mine is illusory, O Lakshmi. But Mahadeva's form alone is eternal, indestructible, imperishable. And I am focusing on that. And then he goes on to describe the chapters in Bhagavad Gita. Shrunu Shushro, 26th through 29th verse. Uttarakhandam, 175th chapter, Padma Purana. శృణు శుశ్రోణి వక్ష్యామి గీతాసు స్తుతిమాత్మనః వక్త్రాణి పంచజానీహి పంచాధ్యాయాన్ అనుక్రమాత్. సో పంచాధ్యాయాన్ పంచవక్త్ర, వక్త్ర మీన్స్ ఫేస్. ద ఫైవ్ ఫేసెస్ ఆర్ ద 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He says that. And this form is the form of Bhagavad Gita. So just we see, just people try to misinterpret Bhagavad Gita. They try to denigrate Mahadeva. They say by saying Krishna was the one who gave Bhagavad Gita, and in the name of, you know, they try to denigrate and insult Mahadeva. So when the tatpariyam of Bhagavad Gita itself is Samba Shiva, and you try to throw away Mahadeva and try to understand Bhagavad Gita, you can never understand it even in crores and crores of years. As Krishna says, Mahadevam vinayoma bhajate shraddaya saha nasti tasya vinir mokshaha samsara janma koti bihi. He is never going to get moksha even in crores and crores of births by casting aside Mahadeva. So this is what is explained. So Dashabahu, so that's the thing I wanted to touch upon. And Dashabahu, Yoga Tattva Upanishad also talks about this. Yoga Yajna Valkya Smriti also talks about the Swarupam of Sadashiva. When talking about Sambashiva Swarupam, Bindurupam Mahadevam Vyomakasham Sadashivam Shuddha Spatika Sankasham Trinetram పంచవక్త్రకం దశబ ద అండ్ దెన్ ఇట్ గోస్ ఆన్ టు సే దట్ హీ ఈస్ క్రిస్టల్ వైట్ ఇన్ కలర్ అండ్ దెన్ హ్యావింగ్ ఫైవ్ ఫేసెస్ అండ్ 10 హ్యాండ్స్, ఈచ్ ఫేస్ హ్యావింగ్ 3 ఐస్ and sarvayudai dhrita, sarvayudai dhritakaram sarva bhushana bhushitam. He is filled with, he is complete in all qualities and characteristics. He has divine qualities and characteristics. Tejoyate rupam kalyanatamam. Ishavasi Upanishad 16th verse says, kalyana, the divine qualities and characteristics of Mahadeva are highlighted. And then Umar the Vigraham, he is sharing half of his body with Parashakti. That is the form, that is the highest form that one should contemplate on. So that's the thing. And then Neelakanta, moving on to the next name, Neelakanta Umapatihi. Again, Neelakanta, very specific name. So Neelagriva, Neelakanta almost mean one and the same. So Neelagriva means, the Griva means neck, you know, and Kanta means throat. So blue-throated, blue-necked. So he is glorified in both ways in the Vedas. Neelagriva comes 6 times in Rudram. 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And then Neelagrivam shashankankam nagayajnyopavitinam. Lagunyasam also talks about the word Neelagriva, blue net. Neelarudropanishad, it comes 4 to 5 times, the word Neelagriva, blue-necked personality. Shitikanta also means blue-throated. Shitikanta also comes 3 times in Rudram. Now the word Neelakanta, it comes in the Kaivalya Upanishad and Shivasankalpa Upanishad. Uma sahayam parameshwaram prabham trilochanam neelakantam prashantam. Meditate on that personality who is eternally with Parashakti, who is described as Parameshwara and Prabhu, and who is three-eyed and who is blue-throated. By meditating on him alone, one will transcend the modes of material nature and attain mukti. Kailasa shikara abasa himavad giri kanyakaha neelakantam trinetram cha tanme manah shiva sankalpam astu. 25th verse of the Shiva Sankalpa Suktam. This is authenticated, this has been mentioned by many many acharyas. Just to let you know, many people do not know about this, and they pass very derogatory statements about this suktam. This has been mentioned by many many people. In the even some of the Advaitins have mentioned about it. Sayanacharya has given a commentary on this Shiva Sankalpa Suktam. Apart from that, Shrikanta Aradhya and Shripati Pandita Aradhya have mentioned about this Shiva Sankalpa Suktam in their Brahma Sutra Bhashyams. So Neelakantam, Kailasa Shikarabhasa, very similar attributes that Kaivalya Upanishad describes. Kailasa Shikarabhasa, the one who is residing in Parakailasha. 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Neelakantam, who is blue-throated, and then on account of his drinking the poison and saving the entire universe, including Brahma, Vishnu and Indra. Neelakantam Trinetram cha, who is three-eyed. So there, Kaivalya Upanishad says Tri Lochanam. Here it says Trinetram. And then we have the Moksha Mantra, that is present in all the Vedas. Trimbakam yajamahe sugandhim pushtivardhanam urvarukum iva bandhanan mrityor mukshi yamamrita at. Trimbakam, who is three-eyed. So Trimbaka can be interpreted in two ways again. One who is three-eyed, or the one who is the begetter of three personalities. Brahma, Narayana and Rudra. Two meanings can be. So Tri Amba, right, who is the Trayambika. Parashakti is called as Trayambika and Mahadeva is called as Trayambaka. So Neelakanta Umapatihi. Again, we saw how Uma is very specifically referred. Umapati. 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Who is Hiranyavarna, who is golden in personality, and who is Ambikapati, and who is Umapati. 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So that also mentions in the Kena Upanishad. Vishwarupaha. So Vishwarupam. 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Comes in the Rudram. Vishwarupaha, who is? Whose form is this entire universe. And urdvaretam virupaksham vridakam satya. Mantram also talks about this word Vishwarupa, specifically applying to Mahadeva. And then Swayam Shreshto. Shreshta means he is the supreme. Shreshta means the best of all. Vamadeva yanamo, Yeshta yanamak Shreshta yanamo. He is the best of all. And then Ganakarta. So Ganakarta means one who actually, who is the lord of the Ganas, who is the cause, who creates all the Ganas. So we see various Ganas appear on the earth. They do not take birth, you know. They do not take birth like Vishnu. They appear and disappear. They appear on the earth to establish the Shiva Dharma, and then they go back to Parakailasha. Just like Shrikanta Radhya, who is the avatar, who is the incarnation of Neelalohita Rudra, and then Renuka Radhya also appeared to establish the Shiva Dharma. Shrikanta Radhya, Renuka Radhya, and Shvetacharya, everybody appeared to establish the Shiva Dharma. So Ganakarta, he is the cause of all the Shiva Ganas. Ganadipatyam is mentioned in the Atharva Shiras Upanishad. One who recites the Atharva Shiras Upanishad will get the post of Shiva Gana, will eternally get a chance to serve Mahadeva in Parakailasha. And after that, there is no return, there is no birth after that. Ganapatir Digvasa Kama Evacha. Ganapatir, like he is the leader of the Gana. He is the Pati of the Ganas. Digvasa, this is a very interesting name. Digvasa means one who has the directions, you know, Dik Vasa. Dik means the four directions, north, east, south and west. Vasa means the cloth. So Digambara, Dik Vasa. So means the his garments. So one who has the four directions as his clothes or as his garments. So that's what Dik Vasa. Digambaraya. Kama Evacha. One who is liked by everyone, who is liked by all. He is liked by everybody. He is liked by Brahma, Vishnu and Indra. He is liked by Parashakti, Kartikeya, Ganapati, Nandishwara, everybody. Mantravit Paramo Mantrak Sarva Bhava Karoharaha. 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Haraha means the one who steals away, one who steals all the sins that we have done for crores and crores of births, and then he gives liberation. Charam pradhanam amritaksharam haraha, Shvetashvatara Upanishad says. Danvine namaha, 108th name, Danvine. So Danvine, in the very first verse itself we see in Rudram, Namaste Rudramanyava Uto Tayishave Namaha Namaste Astu Danvane Bahubhya Mutate Namaha Danva. He has the bow. He has the bow and he also has the arrow in his hand. He is about to shoot that arrow against his enemies. And this is a beautiful meditation. Rudram has been commented by great acharyas like Abhinava Shankara, Sayanacharya, Palkuriki Somanathacharya, and Bhattabhaskara, who is even Purvam to Adi Shankara. So even Bhattabhaskara has given a commentary. But another important person has given a commentary, Kartikeya, our dear Kartikeya. So this comes in the Shivaragasya Itihasam. Kartikeya himself has given a commentary on the entire Rudram. So every Anuvakam he gives a Dhyana Shlokam, and also every verse he explains in detail. So the Dhyana Shlokam that he gives for the first Anuvakam, he says that one should contemplate on the Mahadeva. Bhaktanam sugamam mahagarahanam lokadi patya pradam rajnyam chanamatam prasada sumukam shri kashyaparaditam yoda karam uma sahayam achirad Achirada Karna Krishte Sharam Chape Vasvati Sandadanam Anisham Rudram Yuvanam Bhaje. One has to meditate on that youthful. He is very youthful. Namashivabhyam Nava Yavvanabhyam. He is looking, he is the oldest, but he is described as very youthful, looking like a 16-year-old boy. He is actually stringing his bow, about to shoot. He is stringing, he is having the bow and then stringing the thread of the bow until his ears, and he has the arrow ready to shoot his enemies. And this is one of the meditations. This is how you have to meditate on Mahadeva. Along with Uma, Parashakti is placing her hands on the shoulders of the youthful Mahadeva. Uma Sahayam. So this is how you have to meditate. And that's what Kartikeya says in the Rudram commentary, in his Rudram commentary in the first Anuvakam. For the first Anuvakam. So that's what is actually Danvine, one who has the bow in his hand, one who carries a bow, one who is ready to destroy the enemies of his dear devotees. One who tries to disturb his devotees, he destroys them. He becomes their enemies. He becomes the enemy of his devotees' enemies, Mahadeva. And Kapalavate Namaha. Kapalavate, one who has the skull. So basically one who has actually, so usually Brahma is described as having the Ratnamala. Vishnu is described as wearing the Vaijayanti Mala. Indra is described as having the Parijata Mala. But Mahadeva is described as having the heads of Brahma, Vishnu and Indra as a Mala. That's why he is described as Mundamala or Rundamala. Vaktram Tan Mundamalayam. Keeping this actually in Karanagamam 8th chapter, 45th verse, Mahadeva is described as having the heads of Brahma and Vishnu as a mala. And then Surupaya. Om Surupaya Namaha. Surupaya. So who is handsome? So he appeared as, Bhikshatana. Most handsome. Mahadeva is described as Sundareshwara, Abhirama. No, Abhirama means the most handsome man. Abhirama, Abhirami. Parashakti is described as Abhirami and Mahadeva is described as Abhirama, the supreme, most handsome. Sundareshwara, the lord of beauty. When he appeared in that form, Kalyana Sundara Murti to marry Parvati Mata, everyone got attracted to Paramashiva. So that's why he's called as Surupaya. Tejase. Yo vai rudraksabhagavan, yaccha tejas tasmai vai namo namaha. Infinite effulgence, infinite light is coming out of the body of Mahadeva. So tejase, infinite tejas is coming out of the body of Mahadeva. So the tejas is actually just the, describes the omniscience, that is his presence everywhere. But in reality, he is described with a beautiful form. The Vedas and Upanishads describe his form beautifully. And that's why there are places in the Puranas where Vishnu himself says, even the Vedas and Upanishads cannot describe your feet. They are still searching for your feet, and I am also searching for your feet. Varshakoti sagasramtu sagasrabdair atanvaham bhaktya sampujitopisha padavano darshitastvaya. I have been searching for your feet for crores and crores of years, O Mahadeva, but I am not able to find. So that form of Mahadeva is described beautifully. So Mahadeva is described as Saguna Brahmam in the Shiva Vishishtadvaita Sampradaya. He has a beautiful form. The Linga represents his Arupatva, Arupa aspect, infiniteness, his infiniteness. But behind that he has a form. Ushnishine, he wears a turban. Ushnishine giricharaya kaluncha naam pataye namo namo. The one who wears a turban. So when he comes to get married to Parvati Mata, he wears a beautiful turban on his head. So this also comes in the Rudram. Suvaktraya, Suvaktraya namaha. Who has a beautiful face. Suvaktraya means who has a good face, who has a handsome face, beautiful face. Harikeshaya namaha. Harikeshaya upavitine pushtanam pataye namo namo. Who has a black hair. Harikesha comes in the Rudram also.
3: 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Thirumurai music and Thirumurai discourses will be broadcast on Thiruneriya Tamilosai. Philosophical discourses and Periyapuranam lectures in Tamil will be broadcast on Shivatattvam. 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

0: Om Namah Shivaya. Dear listeners of Shaivam.org, the next program is Spiritual Discourse. In this, you are about to listen Kawai Hindu Lectures. The titles are Yama's Ahimsa and Satya, presented by Sri Shivaya Bodhinatha Velayatha Swami. Thank you. Om Namah Shivaya.
1: Good morning, everyone. Wonderful to be back. No place like Kauai. I'd tell you about the trip, except you know more about the trip than I do. Been reading Taka and all the captions and everything for the photos. And I think we're almost up to date on the last few days there. Those 19-day trip, and every day was packed full of meaningful events and kept us quite busy. So, coming back to our yamas and niyamas here, we have a redo of the first one, starting over on the first one. Ahimsa. I found that Gurudeva had lots more material in Dancing with Shiva on Ahimsa than he had in, let me say that another way, he had very important material in Dancing with Shiva on Ahimsa that wasn't in Living with Shiva. So I said, whoops. Can't leave that out. It was all about Ahimsa and the law of karma. So I thought it's very important to include that, so we redid it with that in mind. Today's lesson on good conduct is on the first yama of Ahimsa, which is to practice non-injury, not harming others by thought, word, or deed, even in your dreams. Live a kindly life, revering all beings as expressions of the one divine energy. Let go of fear and insecurity, the sources of abuse. Knowing that harm caused to others unfailingly returns to oneself, live peacefully with God's creation. Never be a source of dread, pain, or injury. Follow a vegetarian diet. Let's look at some common examples of not following this yama. First example. An older brother hits the younger brother as a way of acquiring the toy the younger brother is using. Sounds like life, right? Second example. Husband and wife have a serious disagreement, and rather than sit down and talk the problem through, the husband gets angry and solves the problem by hitting his wife. Third example. A young child is playing in the living room and accidentally tips over a table with a sculpture on it, which breaks. The father yells at the child, calling him stupid and worthless. Fourth example. At work, we are working with another employee on a joint project and get frustrated by the employee doing the work slower than we are and speak harshly at him to speed up. The instinctive tendency that the yama of non-injury harnesses is, of course, a tendency to injure others to acquire what we want. It is also the tendency to respond to challenging situations by becoming upset, angry, and finally harming others with our words or our fists. Here's a story to further illustrate Ahimsa. Gurudeva often told the story of Swami Sivananda's being attacked by a man who hit him forcefully in the head with an axe during evening satsang at his Rishikesh ashram. Swamiji's outraged followers soon subdued the man. The next day, Swami Sivananda met with his attacker, giving him a train ticket home, several spiritual books, and money. Swamiji said, "Thank you so much for being the instrument to bring this karma back to me. Now I am free of it." He felt no anger toward the man whatsoever. The law of karma provides us with our first insights into the philosophical basis of ahimsa, that whatever harm you cause another will unfailingly come back to you. Tirukkural chapter 32 is entitled Avoidance of Injuring Others and insightfully states this perspective in verse 319. If a man visits sorrow on another in the morning, sorrow will visit him unbidden in the afternoon. It is quite clear that if we initiate harmful actions, we will be harmed in the future. But what about retaliation? Isn't that justified? The other person has harmed me first. Surely I am justified in harming him back. A deeper reflection on the law of karma will show us that it was our karma to be harmed in the first place. The other person was just the instrument for it. We can't blame him for what happened. We can only blame ourselves. We caused this to happen to us by our past actions. If we retaliate, it starts an endless cycle of being harmed and harming others, which is only stopped by our finally considering the consequences before acting and not harming back. Mahatma Gandhi once said, "An eye for an eye makes the whole world blind." So too, instinctive retaliation ultimately makes the whole world angry. Tirukkural verse 141 states this perspective of non-retaliation. It is the principle of the pure in heart never to injure others, even when they themselves have been hatefully injured. However, the fact that we do not retaliate does not mean that the offender should not face the consequences of his or her actions. It simply means we channel those consequences through a person authorized to handle the matter and give out a proper discipline or punishment. For example, for children at school, they would tell the matter to a teacher. For problems with their neighbors, children would tell the matter to their parents. For an adult at work, we tell the matter to a supervisor. And if the person has broken the law, we can tell the matter to the police. Even when we control ourselves and don't retaliate, it is easy to still be upset with the offender and inwardly hold a grudge against him for doing what he did. Of course, the goal is to totally forgive him for what he did to you and move on without any grudge. Tirukkural chapter 32 has a verse on this perspective as well. If you return kindness for injuries received and forget both, those who harmed you will be punished by their own shame. But what about evil people? Isn't it acceptable to harm them? From the Hindu perspective, all people are intrinsically good. Even those who act in misguided, adharmic ways are still intrinsically good. What we can guard against is taking on the Western perspective that some people are intrinsically evil, the enemy. And therefore, it is all right to treat them in a different way than those who are intrinsically good. They are simply young souls and need to be disciplined by the justice system for their misdeeds, but certainly not harmed. Again, the Quran in verse 313 addresses this issue as well. Harming others, even enemies who harmed you unprovoked, surely brings incessant sorrow. So far, we have looked at ahimsa from the point of view of the law of karma. A deeper philosophical perspective for the principle of ahimsa is the viewpoint of the divinity within all. When we see the divine in someone, we naturally do not want to hurt them. Gurudeva gives us a simple but quite effective way of seeing the divine in another person, which is to look deeply into the eyes of the other person. Look beyond the individual's personality, go deeper than his or her intellect, and see the pure life energy as God. The great saying or Mahavakya that describes this approach to experiencing the divine is God is the life of our life. This practice does not stop just with people, but should also include trying to see the life energy in trees, birds, and animals. This is because God is our life. God is the life in all people. God is the life in the trees, in the birds, and in the animals. Becoming aware of this life energy in all that lives is becoming aware of God's loving presence within us. Thirukkural, chapter 33, avoidance of killing, takes the idea of not harming any living creature one step further in enjoining us to protect all living creatures. Quote, of all the virtues summed by ancient sages, the foremost are to share one's food and to protect all living creatures. Unquote. The philosophical perspective of the divine within all life deepens even further when we strongly believe in the existence of God everywhere as an all-pervasive, self-effulgent energy and consciousness. The classic story of Samana Selvi nicely illustrates the oneness of all. Samana Selvi is an old lady who hired a laborer to do her part in building the dam to keep the river from flooding her village. Of course, the laborer was God Shiva in disguise. The laborer shirks his duties and the king hits him with a cane. The laborer disappears and everyone feels the hit. The message of this story is usually stated as God Shiva is within everyone and therefore what happens to him is felt by all. However, we can also state the message of the story as at the core of our soul we are all one, and what happens to one person happens to all. Said another way, if we hurt another, we are also hurting ourselves. In conclusion, practice non-injury, not harming others by thought, word, or deed. Even in your dreams, live a kindly life, revering all beings as expression of the one divine energy. Let go of fear and insecurity, the sources of abuse. Knowing that harm caused to others unfailingly returns to oneself, live peacefully with God's creation. Never be a source of dread, pain, or injury. Follow a vegetarian diet. Om Namah Shivaya. Good morning, everyone. Beautiful samskara and vrata this morning. It's a nice addition to our usual homa. Congratulations on the bravery there on the ears. That's good spirit. Well, as most of you know, our main focus for our Sun One Talks has been the Yamas and Niyamas, the Hinduism's code of conduct, the ten restraints and the 10 observances. So we're endeavoring to record them all so we can have audio versions of them all on Taka. So we have most of them done. We have each of the 10 Yamas and the 10 Niyamas in place, but there's some supplementary talks that haven't been recorded yet. So we're doing one of those this morning. This is the introduction to it all. So we should have done that first, right? And well, we're doing it almost last here. But here it comes. Today's lesson on good conduct is an introduction to Hinduism's code of conduct called the Yamas and Niyamas. Have you ever tried to explain to another what the purpose of our Hindu practices was? Perhaps as a parent, your child asked you, why are Hindus vegetarian? Or what is the purpose of going to the temple? Or why do we meditate? Of course, we can opt for a philosophical answer, such as to resolve our karma, realize God, and be liberated from reincarnation. This, of course, is a technically perfect answer. However, it is so abstract it doesn't give the child a clue as to how in Hinduism we are expected to behave. Therefore, a simpler answer would be a more useful one. Here's a simple answer that focuses on behavior. Hinduism teaches us how to become a better person, improve our behavior, live as spiritual beings on this earth. Man's nature can be described as threefold, superconscious or spiritual, intellectual or mental, and instinctive or physical emotional. It is the instinctive nature, the animal-like nature, which contains the tendencies to become angry and harm others. The goal is to learn to control these animal instincts as well as the ramifications of the intellect and the pride of the ego and manifest one's spiritual nature. This is nicely stated in Thirukkural, verse 35. Virtue is living in such a way that one does not fall into these four: envy, anger, greed, and unsavory speech. In fact, learning to control anger is such an important part of improving our behavior that the Thittakuttal devotes an entire chapter to this one subject. The chapter points out through its 10 verses that anger gives rise to teeming troubles, kills the face's smile and the heart's joy. When uncontrolled, will annihilate you, burns even friends and family who try to help, and easily leads to injuring others. Does Hinduism have a code which gives us guidelines for good conduct and makes suggestions as to how we can improve our behavior? Yes. 20 ethical guidelines called yamas and niyamas, restraints and observances. These 20 do's and don'ts are common sense code recorded in mankind's oldest body of scripture, the 6,000 to 8,000-year-old Vedas, in their final section, which are the Upanishads, namely the Sandilya and the Varuha. They are also found in the Hatha Yoga Pradipika by Gorakshanatha, the Tirumandaram of Tirumular, and then the Yoga Sutras of Patanjali. They are the distilled wisdom of thousands of years of religious culture. Yama means reining in or controlling the base instinctive nature. Niyama means unleashing or expressing the divine nature. Observing these 20 restraints and religious practices builds good character, which is the foundation for happiness and spiritual unfoldment. The section on Niyama from Tirumular's Tirumandaram contains a useful summary of the yamas and niyamas. It begins with a verse in praise of God Shiva. The second verse lists the yamas, and the third verse, the niyamas. He who stands in niyama should have firm faith that the Supreme Being is the first cause, that He is the central meaning of all Vedas, that He is the light divine, that He is the kundalini fire within that light, and that He and Shakti are inseparable and indivisible, and that there is divine justice in the act of Shiva-Shakti oneness. Second verse. Purity, compassion, frugal food and patience, forthrightness, truth and steadfastness, these He ardently cherishes. Killing, stealing and lusting He abhors. The one who niyama's ways observes, thus stands with virtues 10. Third verse. Tapas, meditation, serenity, and holiness, charity, vows, and saiva way, and siddhanta learning, sacrifice, Shiva puja, and thoughts pure. With these 10, the one in niyama perfects his way. At the beginning of our talk, we mentioned Hinduism teaches us how to improve our behavior. What exactly does it mean to improve our behavior? It means to gradually refine our actions. For example, let's take the first yama, ahimsa, which means that we should not harm others by our deeds, words, or even our thoughts. The grossest form of violence is, of course, physical violence, harming others by our deeds. So this is what we would focus on first. Once this is conquered, then we could then move on to not harming others by our words. And when that is finally conquered, we can move on to the most subtle form of violence, which is to not harm others with our thoughts. The 10 verses of Thittakuttal, chapter 32, on avoidance of injuring others, contain many useful insights into the practice of ahimsa. It clearly states that when someone has hatefully injured you, or even if an enemy harms you unprovoked, it is still not acceptable to harm them in retaliation, and states the high-minded way of responding in verse 3 and 4. If you return kindness for injuries received, and forget both, those who harmed you will be punished by their own shame. Today's world is filled with examples of action based on a philosophy of retaliation. The Hindu value of foregoing retaliation, as expressed in the Thittakuttal, provides an alternative way of living in a world where violence is unfortunately all too common. We can gain a good understanding of the place of the yamas and niyamas in Hinduism by looking at the Hindu discipline of yoga. Today's popular concept of yoga equates yoga with hatha yoga, and the practice of the traditional Hatha Yoga asanas or postures. Many practitioners of yoga do so solely for health benefits. However, other practitioners pursue it in hopes of reaping the spiritual benefits it offers. They are spiritual seekers, having higher consciousness as the goal of their yoga. Yoga is also known as Ashtanga Yoga because it consists of 8 stages. Yama, restraint. Niyama, observance. Asana, seat or posture. Pranayama, mastering life force. Pratyahara, withdrawal of life force. Dharana, concentration. Dhyana, meditation. And samadhi, or God realization. As we can see, there are 2 stages that precede asana. Yama, the restraints, and niyama, the observances, which unfortunately are omitted in most yoga classes today. We can liken these 8 limbs to building a tall building. The yamas are the first part of the foundation, like the cement, and the second part are the niyamas, which are like the steel. Together they provide the support a tall building needs to stand. Asana, pranayama, and pratyahara are like the lower floors. Dharana, dhyana, the middle ones, and samadhi is the top floor. I remember years ago watching the Transamerica building in San Francisco being erected. First, the construction crew dug down quite a depth with large earth movers. Then massive steel pilings were driven inches at a time, hundreds of feet into the earth. Then thousands of yards of concrete were poured. The long lineup of cement trucks created a major traffic jam in the well-trafficked business district. From the concrete, the steel rose upward as a framework for the rest of the structure. This massive foundation was needed to keep this famous modern pyramid from toppling in earthquakes, which occur regularly in San Francisco. In spiritual life, without a good foundation of character and discipline, success will not be lasting. Sooner or later, the earthquakes in our own personal life, such as outbursts of anger or periods of discouragement, will cause our higher consciousness to fall back to earth. Gurudeva states this when he says that it is true that bliss comes from meditation, and it is true that higher consciousness is the heritage of all mankind. However, the 10 restraints and their corresponding practices are necessary to build the foundation to maintain bliss consciousness. Om Namah Shivaya. Thank you very much. We had a nice discussion of this point in Mauritius, part of one of my talks, and I was talking about when someone mistreat you, of course, the first step is to avoid retaliation. We don't want to mistreat them back, like a dog barking or something, without even thinking about it. Somebody says nasty things to us, we say nasty things back, right? Retaliation. So the first step in this practice, of course, is to refrain from retaliation. So that isn't too difficult. The second one is to forgive them. Forgive the person who did it. And, of course, the philosophical point of view is that you're doing it to yourself through them. Of course, that requires a mystical perspective, right? Because usually we react to the person. We say, well, they did that to me. They shouldn't have done that to me. But from Gurudeva's mystical point of view, anything that happens to us, we're doing it to ourselves. Or said another way, it's our karma coming back to us. And as we've talked about before, fortunately our karma comes back to us through people, because if it came back to us through trees or plants, unfoldment would take forever. So when people mistreat us, you know, we're supposed to say, thank you so much for bringing this karma back to me. You know, maybe it's my last karma, or my second to last, or my third to last karma. You know, thank you so much for bringing me that much closer to liberation. Of course, we don't usually say that. But that's the goal, you know, to really not resent them, to really accept the idea if something happens to us, we are doing it to ourselves, but through another person. So we say, thank you so much. We forgive them. Then the last one, as the Tirukkural points out, is to forget. Because if you truly forgive, you actually forget about the whole thing. But if you keep remembering it a couple times a day, every day, you might say, oh, I forgive them. But you haven't really, because you haven't forgotten. The two things really go together. 100% forgiveness and forgetting it. So that's a good measure. You know, if you've really forgiven someone, you will forget the whole event. Somebody will bring it up and you say, you have to think a while to remember that it actually happened. So anyway, we gave this talk in Mauritius, and then we visited one of the homes, and one spouse commented on the other and said, you know, my spouse says, you know, we were talking about this point that I never retaliate, and of course I forgive right away, but I never forget. So, of course, that shows the forgiveness isn't complete. And that's what we need to work on. So when we study Gurudeva's teachings and they've really permeated our perspective on life, then we can do that. But I ran across that in one of the Master Course lessons the other day. It was a very nice statement, which said these, I think it's in the introduction to, it's in the introduction to one of the trilogy, I'm not sure which one. In the Master Course study section, it says, it's one thing to study these principles, it's another for them to really be your perspective on life. And that, of course, is the challenge. You know, we sit there in front of our lesson and we say, oh yes, karma, right? I believe in karma and what happens to me is my own karma. Absolutely. Then we go out in the world and somebody mistreats us and we get mad at them. So, what's the matter? Well, the principles, we haven't fully applied them. We haven't fully understood them. Otherwise, we'd take that concept out and we wouldn't get mad if someone mistreats us. We'd thank them. Oh, thank you for mistreating me. One less karma for me to work through. This is great. I'll go home and celebrate. One less karma. One step closer to liberation. But of course, we don't necessarily think like that. But it's the goal, is for the teachings to really permeate our subconscious, permeate our different beliefs, replace beliefs that contradict them if we have them. Maybe we got some belief in there first that we're having trouble displacing. Sometimes that happens, particularly if we start studying the teachings when we're older. Some other belief has gotten in there first about why bad things happen to us or how we should treat someone who mistreats us. So if another belief has gotten in there first, it can take a while longer for the correct belief to really be there when things happen to us in life. But if we keep working at it, it'll work. So that's the goal, is to actually take these principles regarding karma and non-retaliation and forgiveness and even forgetting the whole event and apply them effectively in our lives, and then truly the Master Course teachings of Gurudeva have become our perspective on life, which is the goal. Om Namah Shivaya. We have a few more of the yamas and niyamas to record. So this one is on yama number 2, truthfulness, satya. Today's lesson on good conduct is on the second yama of satya, which is to adhere to truthfulness, refraining from lying and betraying promises. Speak only that which is true, kind, helpful, and necessary. Knowing that deception creates distance, don't keep secrets from family or loved ones. Be fair, accurate, and frank in discussions, a stranger to deceit. Admit your failings. Do not engage in slander, gossip, or backbiting. Do not bear false witness against another. Let's look at some common examples of not following this yama. First example. At home, we are playing and knock a lamp over and it breaks. When our parents ask, we deny knowing anything about it, as we fear how they would punish us. Second example. In school, to get good grades rather than simply studying hard, We put our efforts into cleverly acquiring the test answers, and if asked, of course, we'll tell a lie to cover up the dishonest act.

following the rules. The distinction between them is that truthfulness relates to what we say, whereas honesty relates to what we do. Clearly, to practice truthfulness, we also have to practice the yama honesty. For if we are dishonest in our actions, then this leads to being untruthful in our words. And as we know, one lie usually requires another lie to cover it up, and then another to cover up that one, and before you know it, an intricate cover-up is in place that adds a layer of darkness to the subconscious mind, further distancing us from our soul nature. Gurudeva describes three levels of non-truthfulness. The first level is when someone is in a state of fear and does not tell the truth to protect himself. Of course, a threatening environment where one fears physical punishment or even excessive non-physical punishment encourages someone to lie. You can't really blame a child for lying if he fears getting hit as a result of telling the truth. Therefore, the importance of a non-threatening environment is apparent for raising children who readily tell the truth. The second level of non-truthfulness is deliberately lying about another, making up stories for the delight of getting that person in trouble. This relates to the niyama santosha. If we are discontent, then why not delight in making others suffer as well? However, if we are content, then there is no motivation to get others in trouble. And the third and worst level of non-truthfulness is calculated deception and breaking of promises. Calculated deception can lead to dishonesty. We are trying to sell something to someone and we purposely misrepresent its value. Breaking of promises is when we tell someone we will definitely do something, but we are not really committed to doing it. Someone shares a secret with us and asks us not to tell anyone else. We say yes, but are not really committed to keeping it confidential. There are two subtleties to the yama of truthfulness, both nicely expressed in the Tirukkural's chapter 30, Truthfulness. Verse 1 reads, "What is truthfulness? It is speaking words which are totally free from harmful effects." The subtle point here is that truthfulness should never cause unnecessary hurt. For example, telling someone he is really fat is the truth, but will probably hurt the person's feelings unnecessarily. If we need to say anything at all, it should be more gentle, such as you might benefit from losing some weight. The second verse in the Quran's chapter on truthfulness voices the second subtle point. Even falsehood is of the nature of truth if it renders good results free from fault. This subtlety comes up in such professional capacities as an astrologer or doctor. An astrologer is not supposed to speak out every negative aspect of a chart, as it would be too discouraging. So he would leave out or lessen some parts. Likewise, a doctor would not automatically tell every problem to a patient, as it could discourage the patient too much and lead to severe depression. Another aspect of truthfulness is that there are significant differences between the world's cultures and how they look at truthfulness. And we need to refrain from projecting our own cultural upbringing on others. For example, in one culture, yes will definitely mean yes, while in another, it will be a polite form of no. In one culture, a business contract once made is never renegotiated, while in another, it is constantly renegotiated. So don't be too quick to judge others as being untruthful, as it may just be that they were raised up with a different cultural concept of what truthfulness is than you were. In conclusion, adhere to truthfulness, refraining from lying and betraying promises. Speak only that which is true, kind, helpful, and necessary. Knowing that deception creates distance, don't keep secrets from family or loved ones. Be fair, accurate, and frank in discussions. A stranger to deceit, admit your failings. Do not engage in slander, gossip, or backbiting. Do not bear false witness

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3: Tattva Sutti. At that stage comes when he feels he is not, he now knows them, he knows all the categories, he knows what bad effect they are going to have upon him, the power of earth, the power of water in him, the power of fire in him, all these things are confusing his life, creating chaos in his life, so he must get away from them, he knows, and he has decided. He has understood it. Once he has understood it, he has decided to get away from it. When that happens, there is a certain amount of vacuum. There is a certain amount of emptiness. Now, what's happening? Where am I? Who am I? When I am no longer these tattvams, who am I? Mind you, tattva sutti is not an easy thing at all. It takes many, many lifetimes for us even to give up one tattvam, the earth tattvam. Or a water tattvam, or a fire tattvam. How many people who are the chain smokers able to give up their smoking? Nerupu tattvam nadi. So, it goes on happening. But we cannot. We find it difficult, near. Our propensity, our likeness for liquor, not in this audience, but in the world, I mean. And therefore, it's very difficult. That's why, anma tattvangal, adukumele vidya tattvangal, which we have to, learning we must clear, all our desires we must clear, adu vere, the next step adu. Adukapra finally, even siva tattvangal, even illusions about your existence, your greatness, your power, all that kind of thing, all that you have to dispose of, motta muppatara tattvangal. So it takes many, many lives for us even to understand them, let alone to deal with them, and even more to give them up. So, at a particular stage in life, this thing happens, then there is a vacuum. Man says, where am I? Where am I standing? Then grace descends upon him. And the portion in a man's life is known as Paul. This is called Anma Paul. He has handed over all the tattva. I have not. That does not mean he has split himself into 24 categories and handed over my leg here to somebody, my hand to somebody, etc. No, my attachment to them. My attachment to them goes, and my attachment to them goes. Now there is a vacuum. That is called anma par. Then you see. Grace knows this man has done so much. I must come in. I must step in. I must fill it. I must make him understand that this is something else. That forget. It is at that man begins to recognize his anma. By the grace of God, he begins to know that there is something called anma, which is part of him, which in fact has been at the center of things, and he knows all. He begins to know about it. That is that stage which is called anma darishanam, anma darishanam, anma rupam, anma darishanam. And anma sutti. Why I am explaining all this is that we are going towards anma sutti. Now, anma rubam is the same thing as tattva sutti. That tattva sutti, when the cleansing of our tattvams have taken place by the grace of God, he does not keep that par or the sunyam for a length of time. His grace begins to come in and his grace begins to tell us, look, there is something inside of us, which is the one I must look at, which is the one I must learn to understand, which is the one which is going to be my savior, my protector. What is talking in this way is still the mind complex, but the mind complex which is subdued. The mind complex which was in a in a in a in a in a very powerful sense at a particular situation, when only mind mattered, only body mattered, then they were the most important elements. But when man had decided to reduce their importance by and by, then they also become subdued and they know their role is limited. They are not any longer going to control the man, but he is going to control them. So now they become subdued. So at that level, now man begins to look not outward, he begins to look inward and tries to know more of his own soul. That is Anma Darsanam. Anma Darsanam is the next stage. For all that I have been saying, now lot of literature is available, Saiva Siddhantam. Sivangana Bodham, Nikanda Munivar, Arlu Cheda Sivangana Bodhatthile, 12 Sutrangalile, Mudal Sutrathilirundhe, Indha Vilakkangala Namakku Kadachirukku. இதெல்லாம் தசகாரியம்னு பேரு. திஸ் இஸ் 10 ஸ்டெப்ஸ் தசகாரியம். அப்போ வி ஆர் நவ் அட் திஸ் தத்துவ ஆத்ம சுத்தி ஸ்டேஜ். த செயிண்ட் ஹேட் ரீச் த சிச்சுவேஷன் வேர் ஹீ ஹேஸ் நவ் அண்டர்ஸ்டுட். Of course, the whole Tiruchadagam, by the time you end at the 10th dikkar, he has gone on to Anandaditam. But he is describing the course of his own life, the journey of his own spirit, in the manner in which we will understand things easily. So, he says he has now reached the situation where he has understood his Anma, and that he had now found that his Anma was closely associating itself with all those categories, the tattvams, and thinking wrongly that they were the truth. It was expressing itself through them, but now it finds that they are unreal categories, whereas the important thing is that it must stand on its own and turn its direction completely altogether differently and turn towards God. It has so long turned towards the world through the body-mind complex. Now it must turns towards God. So that is Atma-Suddhi stage, where the saint says, now look, this is where I have reached. Now this is how the poem, that is how this dikkar must be understood. But Atma-Suddhi, at that stage, what's happening? This is the most important thing. I'll spend a few minutes on that before we read up the stanza. What happens is, there is a tremendous amount of what may be called settlement and resettlement taking place in the whole being. Now, the mind complex is still having its own tendencies, having its own proclivities, propensities. They are still trying to attach themselves to the world through the senses, etc. Whereas the soul, having known the truth, wants to control it. Soul, having known the truth, wants to pull the reins more closely towards itself in order to ensure that these 5, 6, 7 horses are not running in different directions, but they are controlled and are run according to the soul's directive. So there are complications, there are problems of conflict between the senses and between the soul. The soul wants to separate itself from the senses, but the senses will not allow that. The senses will still pour thousands of data of the world, the matter and things like that into soul, and dazzling the soul with the outside world and creating a tremendous amount of temptations, etc., from which it has to escape. So this thing is happening, and the soul is learning. It's at that stage, the soul now finds, look, wretched thing, these fellows are not acting according to me. It may be the mind, it's the body, it's the eyes, I'm wanting to look over the interior. I want my eyes to seek out Karmakambala and Kabali's temple, but it's running all over. So I'm trying to turn its attention to Goddess. One man whose perfect concentration of all his senses was upon Lord Nataraja, about whom Sekhara Virvan writes so gloriously, is Sundaramurthy Nayanar. Ainthu Perarivum Kangaleyaga அளப்பரும் கருணங்கள் நான்கும் சிந்த சித்த திருந்துவாள் குணங்கள் மூன்றும் சாத்விகமேயாக இந்துவாள் சடையான் ஆனந்த எல்லையின் தனிப்பெரும் கூத்தில் மாறிலாம இன்பத்தில் திளைத்து நின்றார். So this is what so Sekhara writes of Sundara. The man, he was not body, he was not senses, he was not perception, he is nothing. He had aligned his whole complex towards God in such a way that he and God are no longer different. So that is the experience which Sundaramurti Nayanar has. And similar a sentiment is echoed by Trinavakar, sir. Athillai, he says, Undri irund ninaimengil unthamarukku oonamillai. Please, look at him. The man is looking at you. Why don't you look at him? Therefore, this conflict comes. People, these senses may still run astray. Aindu madathana and aaru aindu kalirula. பாகனும் எய்து பாகனும் எய்த்து வெறியும் அடங்கினால் யோகு செய்வார் பலனுண்டோ. யூ சி, ஓவர் அ பீரியட் ஆஃப் டைம், லாங் லாங் லைஃப் வி ஹவ் லெட் அண்ட் திங்ஸ் ஹவ் ஆர் டெட் இன் அஸ் நோ மோர் சென்சஸ் அண்ட் திங்ஸ் லைக் தட். அட் தட் டைம் தெர் இஸ் நோ யூஸ் இன் சேயிங் லுக் ஐ எம் இன் கண்ட்ரோல் ஆஃப் மை செல்ஃப். What is important is when they are in their full force. When they are in their full force, is your soul strong enough, blessed enough to be able to control them and lead them in your own direction? That's the question which Thirumoolap puts in that chapter called Aindhu Indriyangal Adakkum Arumai. That is one chapter. Therefore, you see, these things may happen that these senses will still slip. So we have to keep them under control. And Manikyavasikar gets so much disgusted with them, so much disgusted with his mind. He says, "You penanenje." He's called Ullam. He's all mental complex. He says, "Penanenje, you are to me, you are as dead as Dodo. I have nothing more to do with you. Because I wanted you to cooperate with me. You are not cooperating. So you are to me, so far as I am concerned, you are as good as dead." So we take that stanza. We'll just read it. Nothing more is necessary. Even the mere reading will give you the impression, but we'll make some comments as we pass. Aadugindralai Atma Shuddhi, Paadal 31. 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When he is talking of a பிணநெஞ்சே here, he is talking of all the senses. He is talking of all the instruments which have a tendency to run away, which have a tendency to go astray. He therefore chides them. He chides his mind, he chides his instruments of action, he chides his instruments of perception. Manam vaakku kaayam, adha thottu kaamikiraaru. 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You know, the paadalla ஒவ்வொரு ஒவ்வொரு ஆர்கனையா எடுத்து சொல்லி, யூ ஆர் நாட் டூயிங் தட், யூ ஆர் நாட் டூயிங் தட். திஸ் இஸ் சேம் சென்டிமெண்ட், த சேம் சென்டிமெண்ட். செயின்ஸ் ஹூ ஹவ் ரீச் தட் கைண்ட் ஆஃப் அ 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Because of the past samskaras, you may have a tendency to slip. And therefore, at that time, you must aindirithu odudal. And by the name, thalayaya vaitukulla vandam, again and again. Keep that as your main force, main strength, main security. Keep it. And the other thing is, talam tirtham, you keep going to temples. You keep seeing gods, you keep worshipping them, and most of all, you be always in sacred company, Thirukootam. So 12th stanza describes, 12th sutram describes how even enlightened souls sometimes may have a tendency to slip, and therefore he warns them and asks them to beware of the senses being culprit. At the age of 80, Thirunavukkarasar at Tirupugalur, when he is about to reach the holy feet of Lord, sings, says, "So long these senses have kept me under control. Today I find they are not any longer controlling me. I am now controlling them. So this is the right time for me to reach you. I think I am fully qualified to reach your holy feet. And therefore, you see, this is what he will say in that last sansa, end again, and the padala, he will say that. Therefore, at the age of 80, he's expressing a sentiment. That does not mean he was not free from senses. That is not true at all. But he gives expression to that because it's a question of basic conflict here in a man's mind. It's a question of basic conflict. The conflict is outward look and inward look, the world and God. You know, so even the smallest attention towards the world to that extent detracts, diverts your attention away from God. Therefore, in order to be with the God all the time, you have to seize your connections with the world in the sense in which you are developing your attachments to them. So this is the basic thing. So this is what is more or less conveyed here. He says, I do not know anything about how to handle you. Seivathu ondrum ariyene aadugindralai. You see, kootudayan kadalukku anbilai. Kootudayan is the Lord of Dance, the absolute greatest God, Lord Shiva. What does he do? Vinindra yindu vinakkirai meikkandu tannindra thalai thalaikkaval munvaitthu ullindra urugi oppila kannindra kaatti kalimbarathane. He is doing that work, enormous work. He is trying to purify every soul and bring it to closer to him. In order to do that, he creates the world, Danu, Karana, Bhuvana, Bhogam. He enters the heart and soul of every living thing in order to give them a certain sense of direction towards holiness. So he does all that. Therefore, that is the Panchakritya Natanam. That is the Aindhuriliyakkam. And that is what he is doing all the time. And he is doing this all the time. Should you not, in the highest degree of gratitude, express yourself to him, and so doing, when he could be the eternal cosmic dancer, you could at your heart dance to his tune. But you do not do that. It does not mean you should have to go madly on the street dancing about. But that sense of vibration, that sense of keeping yourself alive to the vibrations of that universal force of dance, of the cosmic dancer, must be there. You should not be dead to it. You should experience it. You should experience in the every pore of your being the vibration of that cosmic dance. And in so experiencing it, you are dancing yourself. Manikavasikar in Andapagadi says that, Mairkaldorum vandu anbu utri ennai urikkinai. That's what it is. God is doing that by his cosmic dance. And all that you have to do is to accept and appreciate that vibration and keep yourself in tune with this cosmic vibration. That means what? Rhythm. That means what? Dharma. That means what? Aram. You so conduct your life in such a way that you are part of that vibration. When you try to deviate from that vibration, even for a split second, you are not on the path of Aram. But Aram will put you on vibration towards the cosmic dance. So, you see, Adigindalai, Kuthudayan Kadalukku Anbilai. You have no concern, you have no love for the holy feet of that great cosmic dancer. Since you do not have that, how will you vibrate to him? So you will not vibrate to him if you do not have at your in your heart the least sense of love towards him. Idellam sorkalala simple we need not bother too much. Eppadugindralai enburugudal endru Manikavasikaruvude favorite expression. Manikavasikar keeps saying this again and again because he had experienced it. But when you say you are melting, which means your ego has gone. Your ego is gone. Your personality is no longer there. It is nothing but divinity which is filled your heart and mind and soul and body. And nothing more is visible, nothing more is seen. At which stage it is complete urugudal. So, enbu urugi paadugindralai. You see, the singing and melting of the bones, the melting of yourself are close together. You put it in prose, your mind will start operating. யூ வில் பிகின் டு ரீசன். ஸோ அப்படியா ஹைந்துகள் இதுவா தத்துவங்கள் இதுவா அது இப்படி இருக்குமா, ஸோ யூ ஸ்டார்ட் லுக்கிங் அட் இட் அப் வித் தி அப்ளிகேஷன் 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By singing his praise, you have come closer to him. It is not merely enough if you keep him in your mind. It's not enough because mind has a short memory. Mind has a tendency to forget. Mind is, after all, an instrument. And these instruments are by themselves, as I said, jata. And therefore, you are trying to instill in them a certain sense of memory towards the Lord, but it will forget. So it is not merely enough to remember. But it is even more important to vocally sing his praise, because there more instruments are in play. More instruments are in play. And above all, they will whip up your sense of emotion. That sense of emotion of love, of gratitude, of a sense of surrender. And those things can come up as a result of your singing. A singing soul is a soul which is nearer to God, you may say so. Talking of God as Yerisayai Isipayanai Innamudamai wants us to do that in order that we may become that. Therefore, I'll finish in 5 minutes. Padaippadum seikilai. You see, when there is that sense of agitation, which is very different. This is a different feeling here. I know that in meditation, we are all told that you will get your peace, you get your quiet, there will be no agitation, you'll feel rested, you feel settled and things like that. But here, the saint strangely is saying, I have not been getting agitated. This is a different form of agitation. The agitation which yoga and meditation is supposed to settle is the agitation of your mind. But here, the agitation that he is talking of here is the vibration of the soul towards what is happening, towards Godhead. That is the Godhead which you must love. When you have to love, then it creates vibration. It's a positive vibration. As a result of that positive vibration, your whole body is in the sense of agitation. Your whole mind is in the sense of agitation to do positive things to God. How? You see, like the mother who wanting to take care of the child in sickness. The child is ill, not much illness. It may be flu or malaria or something like that. But not an inch will the mother stir from the child. Mother is agitated all the time, wanting to take care of the child. Now, a slightest whisper of a cry from the child is enough for the mother to run 200 miles in order to reach it at the earliest opportunity to be with it. Now, these things happen, and there is a sense of agitation. That agitation is the positive agitation. The anxiety to do good, the anxiety to reach the feet of the Lord, and things like that. And therefore, you are dead. No wonder he says you are dead. Padamalar panihilai, you do not prostrate before his holy feet. Sudhindalai, having prostrated before the holy feet, you do not take it and keep it in your head and worship it. Thalum, thalayum, thalayum, thalum, serendhu. Thal, thalai, thadalai. So, irendum serendhu, or a situation, you become inseparable from God. Is thadalai. Thalum, thalayum, serendhu. So, you don't sudhindalai, you don't wear his holy feet upon your head. It's bhavana, not only bhavana, understanding God's love, understanding God's grace, understanding God's jnana in your mind, that is thadalai. Suttukindradum illai. Now, you don't worship his holy feet with flowers and things like that. Suttudal, tunayili, you are, you see, under such circumstances, who will support you? Who will help you? You are alone. You are going to die alone. You are going to destroy yourself. You have not found it possible for you to establish your link with that only source to which a link ought to be established. You are not doing that. Therefore, you are going to be awfully alone. Thunayili, penananje. Thirdikindalai, okay, at least are you wanting to do something, you wanting to understand God, you wanting to know where He is. You don't go about searching. You stay put. Third Hindalai. And if you search, you will go all over the streets. You will go looking for Him. You will go with the Tukaram as a very beautiful thing. He will say, like a dog, I ran street after street, Allah searching for you, for your morsel of food. That is, he's talking of grace. Like street after street I went. Echoes the same idea. Street after street I went, chasing Him for you, but you were not there, my Lord. But then I found you are seated there somewhere most in the most unexpected corner. It reminds me of Rabindranath Tagore's Gitanjali, where he will similarly look for God. He talks of a boatman. I will finish in 2 minutes, sorry, taking a long time. He talks of a boatman. The boatman is going to cross Ganges. It's the dark, raining time. And so it's become nobody is able to see anything. Nobody is able to see the river, and the boat is going to start. But then boatman is not there. And then he looks at the other side, small huts in which the fishermen are living. Their huts have become lighted. He looks at the light. He looks at the fishermen. And he says, my God, I have been searching for you so long. I have been searching for you in all kinds of places. Now I see that you are there. In the hearts of these fishermen, in the light which they light. You see, this is a very highly sensitive kind of a feeling which you give expression to. Thadikindralai, theruvudoram, alarilai. What do I do? How can I help you? So, devotees of the Lord, we must stop here. And we have done this one stanza. And we will continue next time. Thank you very much. 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